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5: Fox News, I'm Carmen Roberts. President Trump's on the campaign trail to drum up support for Republicans in the midterms. He's in Oklahoma now after first stopping at a truck factory in Texas to stump for Ken Paxton in his bid for the U.S. Senate.
6: We have the greatest numbers of any president in the history of our country, and I can't get the word out.
5: On Trump's approval rating hit a career low 31% in an AP NORC poll released today. Miami Beach police arrest rapper Rick Ross on domestic battery charges after his ex-girlfriend accused him of beating and strangling her.
7: Miami, the Playboy's paradise.
5: And Ross, whose real name is William Leonard Roberts, posted bond and rode off in a Rolls Royce. 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
11: It is going to be a calm evening with skies remaining mostly clear heading into tonight. Our lows will be chilly near 43 degrees and winds will be on the lighter side from the north at 5 to 10 miles per hour. The cooler temperatures are going to linger into tomorrow with highs around 61. From the Kello Land Live Doppler HD Storm Center, I'm meteorologist Jalen Borsen.
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0: Let's do that. America, I want you to look around. The Fed just hiked rates again to fight the debt. That's the bottom line. To fight the debt. And the government will be out of control no matter what. It's just so big. Nobody has gotten it under control more than the great Donald Trump. But I'm already hearing the populist nationalists, the Marxists, the Islamists, more government, more government. Don't you care about the price of a burrito? And so it's just, we suffer so deeply here, don't we? Think of the people who were drafted into Vietnam and Korea. I think of the men and women who went to war, like my family in World War II and the Pacific concern, and here we're talking about a burrito. I mean, this is just pathetic. But there are serious things. If your retirement is mostly in stocks and bonds, you may be taking more risks than you think. And when you're near retirement, a sharp downturn at the wrong time can do real damage. And now you know interest rates are going up. They're going up. It's out of control, the president, the Fed, the debt, the spending. A major publication calls it the number one secret account that American smart money uses to hedge against instability. It's diversification. Diversification with intention. It's precious metals. Gold and silver have a spectacular bull run over the past year. Wouldn't it make sense to get in there before the rocket takes off again? I believe it will. And my friends at Monetary Gold, they've been around since 2000, weathering multiple economic setbacks. 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They want to help you through the process. First of all, they want to inform you about it so you can make your own decision if you want to jump in and diversify. 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

0: hello.
1: It's a good oldie, isn't it? Yes, it is. All right, but we can't listen to music all day. We only have a few minutes left, and I feel like I've just begun. Well, much of the world stays silent. Pastor John Hagee's been a steadfast voice for Israel for decades. 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Unbelievable. And in his important new book, God's Prophetic Clock, he lays out the clear biblical timeline we've been watching, and that's unfolding right before our eyes. You're going to listen to this man. He's exceptional. The book tells you how Israel was reborn in a single day in 1948, just as the prophet said, Jerusalem reunited under Jewish control in 1967. Nations of the earth turning against the Jewish people. These are not random events, as he writes. They are the signs from Scripture that we are approaching a critical hour. 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The dangers to Israel and to freedom are intensifying. 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I've told you, John Hagee is my pastor. We laugh about it, but not really. 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And this is an extremely smart and decent and special man. 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And this is Mark Levin for Hagee Ministries. 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Honor God's covenant. Grab this book. 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I'm so proud to have them as a sponsor. We have the best sponsors, to tell you the truth. They're all fantastic, and they all are very, very supportive of you and my audience. You know, just very, very important. All right, let's see here. Let's go to Jimmy, Brooklyn, New York, the great WABC. Jimmy's been a longtime buddy. How are you? You got a very short period of time, Jimmy.
2: Okay. The American branch of the World Communist Movement defends terrorism. They talk about blood flowing in Vietnam, racial oppression, U.S. imperialism around the world. Then they write, surely any measures that would hasten the end of this damnable system would be humane and moral, for no amount of violence needed for ending it could compare in magnitude to that employed to keep it alive. Also, October 7 is Putin's birthday. Also, 9/11.
0: Really?
2: Yes. 9/11, the guy, Osama bin Laden's mentor and advisor, Ayman al-Zawahiri, was outed as a Soviet agent.
0: All right, I got to go, Jimmy. Call again tomorrow. I apologize. I got to go. I learned in, 60 seconds a ton there from our man, Jimmy. We salute our armed forces, police officers, firefighters, emergency personnel, ICE and the Border Patrol.
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0: Your privacy is under attack every day. Authorities say a Kentucky officer ran the same two license plates 2,000 times. They belonged to the mother of his child. She had an order of protection against him. He didn't hack anything. He just typed in a plate. One of 120,000 cameras. The Washington Post found at least 50 more. Most were watching women. Audit logs show a police chief ran 600 searches on two plates. His exes and her teenage daughters. Here's what nobody says. 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
0: Sheriff David Clark at the bottom of the hour. Had a caller from Minnesota who couldn't hold on, but he said, you know, nobody believes them here when it comes to WCCO. No, nobody believes them. Somebody does. They're still on the air. I'm sure if you watch the television newscast, I'm sure there are commercials. On the commercial breaks, I bet they're not just dead air. Somebody's believing them. Somebody's buying it. And a lot of people are buying it and they shouldn't. Question everything that you hear and see. Don't believe everything I say, but those of you who have watched and listened to me for 37 years now, and in this form and fashion, being syndicated on radio for 10 years now, you keep coming back because you have checked my math. You have questioned what I've said. You've looked it up and realized that, yeah, the guy did his research. And that's what you should do for anything that you consider an information vessel for you and your family every day. every you should check the math and stick with the people who get it right most of the time. Are we all always right? Of course not. But stick with those entities that are getting it right most of the time. The stuff I've seen from the local television stations in so many markets, including right here where I am in San Antonio, make your face hurt. I'm watching it going, man, you guys don't even, either you don't know the job, or you think the job is to convince people to go on this side versus that side. And that's just not the way it is. Just report the damn news. They could have done, very easily could have said, here's what happened, here's how it went down, here's what video showed, here's what they're suing about. That's what you could have done, but they decided not to. At the very end, they say, yeah, we contacted DHS, but haven't heard back. You don't have to hear back. We all saw it on video what happened that day. Crazy to me that it keeps happening. By the way, there was a debate for the California gubernatorial race between Javier Becerra, the former HHS guy, who was a horrible guy, and Steve Hilton, the former Fox guy, who I think would do a much better job. And they got into some immigration stuff as well, and Steve Hilton hits back hard.
11: I say that as the son of immigrants, that what we should do is have an immigration reform that will allow us to decide who stays and who goes.
0: But who stays and who goes? In other words, again, offering amnesty or citizenship to those who broke the law.
11: Steve thinks it's perfect to let ICE mercenaries come on into California, and he welcomes them, even though our state laws require that ICE follow federal immigration law.
12: Mr. Hill?
13: I cannot believe that you're standing there trying to make these arguments when you were HHS secretary. You were responsible for 479,000 unaccompanied migrant children and for their welfare in camps that you ran. You sent them because you dismantled the vetting that should have made sure that they were with a safe, protective family or sponsor. You sent thousands of young children directly into the clutches of child, sex, and labor traffickers.
0: Everything he says is fact, by the way. Everything so far is fact. One guy wants to give citizenship to illegal aliens. The other guy is questioning the man who literally was sending 80 or 100 or even more to one address. And these are all children that were lost. I don't know that it was over 400,000, but 350,000 is what we were reporting the entire time. That's a lot of lost children under this guy's guidance.
13: Hundreds of thousands of children that you were responsible for are still missing today. 100,000 of them are under 10 years old. So I cannot believe that you haven't apologized, that you have any kind of sense of shame or responsibility for what you did to those children, and you stand here lecturing people about immigration when you treated these most vulnerable children, unaccompanied children,
11: Steve,
13: in this way?
11: Those retread Trump talking points.
13: It was the
11: Trump
13: New York Times, and they want a Pulitzer Prize for it.
0: What's interesting is Becerra doesn't say, hey, man, that didn't happen. What are you talking about? Those retread Trump talking points. But is it true? Is it true? Is it true? I mean, for me, you can complain about talking points and Trump is bad or Obama's bad. What I've never done is just said Obama's a piece of crap. What I've said is what Obama did was horrible for this country. He divided us. I can prove it. Obamacare is a bust. He never should have done it. The fact that he went around the world apologizing for the existence of America, I will call him out point to point. But if you blow somebody's points off by saying, oh, it's just a retread, Trump, this and that and the other, you have no answer. What Hilton said was true. Now, does he have a chance to win in California? I don't know. I really don't. Are there enough undecideds in California to pull out the win for Steve Hilton? I don't know. I do know this. Javier Becerra was a horrible Health and Human Services guy because that department specifically is in charge of where you send the kids when they come here unaccompanied. And I feel for those children that are being used as tools, whether it's sex slaves, human trafficking, drug trafficking, whatever it is, he was sending them to whatever was in their pocket on a piece of paper and never checked to see where they were or where they went. We still don't know where a lot of them are. We come back, Sheriff David Clark. Don't miss that.
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16: Fox News, I'm Ted Lindner. President Trump campaigning for Republicans in Durant, Oklahoma, telling supporters he's confident Mike Mazie can win the election to succeed Governor Kevin Stitt.
17: The governor's going to win. He's going to win. He's going to be great. You're going to have your senator candidate is going to win. They're all going to win. And they say, why are you going to Oklahoma? I said, you know why? Because I won Oklahoma all three times with the highest vote total.
16: Mazie facing Democrat Cindy Munson, the president campaigning in Texas earlier today. Lawyers for Lindsey Clancy attempted to have the murder indictments against her that charged her with killing her three children tossed.
18: The judge who presided over the case, William Sullivan, said no to that, with a ruling that said the evidence was sufficient for a jury to find beyond a reasonable doubt that Clancy committed the killings. He also said there was enough evidence to show Clancy was criminally responsible for her actions.
16: Fox's Jill Nato. 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
2: Great to have you. Thanks. I appreciate you stopping by. It's the Joe Pag Show. Coming your way for your Thursday. I do appreciate you being here. There's an update from this Clancy lawyer, this Reddington guy, Kevin Reddington, who I think has changed his strategy. He claims he hasn't. From Fox News Digital, Lindsey Clancy lawyer pushes back on claims he shifted strategy after mistrial in new interview. Defense attorney asked the Plymouth judge to find Clancy not guilty, but no rulings were made Tuesday. By the way, the judge refused that. Call her not guilty. No, it's not happening. At a Plymouth, Massachusetts, Lindsey Clancy's defense attorney, Kevin Reddington, is pushing back on claims that he changed strategies in court Tuesday when he raised doubts over whether prosecutors proved that his client killed her three children, insisting he has attacked the strength of the Commonwealth's case from the beginning. Reddington, speaking with Fox News contributor Billy Bush on his Hot Mics podcast, called the investigation into his client horrific and atrocious after arguing in court that prosecutors had not presented enough evidence in their case to prove his client guilty beyond a reasonable doubt. Quote, that's exactly what I was saying, Reddington said in the interview. Right after Clancy's return to court for the first time since her mistrial, I've been arguing from the very, very beginning. I argued it in the closing argument to the jury. I argued it in our motions. Reddington was arguing Rule 25 motion for required finding of not guilty, in which he is seeking to convince the court that the evidence given in the trial was not good enough to support a conviction. Where is the evidence that she did this? Reddington asked Judge William Sullivan in court Tuesday before running down a list of what he painted as insufficient evidence and faulty statements. Where is the evidence that she did this? I mean, he himself said it. He was questioning that there was evidence that she even did it. Did we misunderstand what did it meant? I'm confused by that. He literally went to court after everybody admitted, including his side, that she literally killed them. He then said, where's the evidence that she did this? What? We got it from you guys. So yeah, no, they're not going to get a not guilty verdict here. We'll see if they bring the case again. I talked to Ted Poe about that and an awful lot more when we come back next. 888-941-PAGS, joepags.com. Stay here.
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4: 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They care about their own little bubble.
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5: News. I'm Chris DeMeo. President Trump making the pitch for Republicans in Durant, Oklahoma tonight. He says the GOP must retain control of Congress.
6: So put simply, if the Democrats win, you'll have an economic depression, very much like 1929, in my opinion. They were heading that way.
5: The president kicking off what he says is a 32-day campaign blitz right up to the November midterms. A joint investigation is underway between the UAE, Israel, and Saudi Arabia after the attempted hijacking of a Fly Dubai flight earlier this week. The U.S. is looking at whether Iran was behind it.
7: The senior national coordinator for counterterrorism policing says, as we've made clear, we're looking at all possible angles, including possible foreign state involvement.
5: That's Fox's Peter Doocy reporting from the White House. The president says Iran would be struck very hard if they were behind it. America's listening to Fox News.
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17: It is going to be a calm evening with skies remaining mostly clear heading into tonight. Our lows will be chilly near 43 degrees and winds will be on the lighter side from the north at 5 to 10 miles per hour. The cooler temperatures are going to linger into tomorrow with highs around 61. From the KeloLand Live Doppler HD Storm Center, I'm meteorologist Jalen Borison.
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2: But Jack Smith's in the hot seat. We've got the midterm elections about a month away now. Plus, you couldn't execute somebody in Tennessee, even though you tried twice. I'm confused by all of it. The guy who unconfuses me a lot is Ted Poe, former U.S. representative. He's also former district judge. Is it district judge, Ted, are you even above that? It was district, wasn't it?
18: District judge, trial judge, criminal cases.
2: Incredible criminal judge. The man knows what he's talking about. It's Ted Poe. How are you, man? Good to see you.
18: Doing well, thanks.
2: I could be wrong. I grew up in Florida where they executed people, and they electrocuted them. Goodbye, you're done. Ted Bundy, gone. I mean, in Oklahoma, they would use a firing squad. In Tennessee, and in this day and age, if you want to execute a really, really bad person, this Krista Pike person is a horrible person. What she and some guy did to a woman, just absolutely disgusting. Ted, can you explain why they couldn't use lethal injection, which is a nice way to kill somebody, I guess, and they couldn't execute her twice? And what's going to happen to her now? Is she going to get commuted to life because we botched her execution? When you saw that story, could you believe that they couldn't achieve execution by injecting a bunch of drugs in somebody's veins?
18: Well, Joe, this is not the first time that has happened. There have been at least seven other attempts to execute people by lethal injection that doesn't work. Why? Because lethal injection is the least accurate way to execute somebody. Long history about this. You know, most states decide the death penalty, not the federal government, but the states do. Texas has the death penalty. Florida has the death penalty. Then the state legislature decides how to administer the death penalty. In come the federal judges who say, oh, you can't use the electric chair. It's inhumane. So states move to something else, lethal injection. Although states like Utah use the firing squad, which they have used for years. States mostly use firing squad hanging or the electric chair. So because of people who It's inhumane. So it all got changed. And they thought the best way to do it was to give somebody lethal injection in that you put them to sleep with some fluid, and then you put a lethal injection in that fluid, and they eventually die. Problem, doctors won't administer lethal injection. It's against their code of ethics. Right or wrong, they don't do it. Plus, right. Many medical personnel, nurses, won't do it. So then you've got somebody who is not a medical person inserting the needle into the arm, etc. Therefore, you get mistakes. That's the way I see what happened here, and it has happened before, and it's happened twice to this person.
2: Because I think that everybody's overtly political, Ted, let me take you down this road, a road that you're too nice to think of. What if somebody's against the death penalty, and that person is charged with injecting the lethal injection, and they purposely make it not as lethal, or they purposely miss the vein twice, like allegedly happened today? I mean, that's a real
18: Nothing
2: thing, isn't
18: would
2: it?
18: Nothing surprise me. Nothing.
2: So that could have happened.
18: Well, look, there's a lot to this. The way the system is historically is designed, that punishment must occur soon after conviction to have any effect on anybody, including the person trial. She's yes. been on death row, what, 30 years?
2: Long damn time,
18: me?
2: Yeah.
18: So society has said, well, it's cruel and unusual, so let's put them in prison for the rest of their life. Let's take care of them. Let's give them therapy, three hots in a cot, give them an education, et cetera, et cetera. Makes the taxpayers pay for them to continue to live. So the people who are against the death penalty under any circumstances, they have been winning that argument over the years. And therefore, one thing that's happening is executions aren't taking place right away. I'm all for the trials. You bet. Appeals, yeah. review. But there's got to be a time where you get to the execution. So delay is one way that the people who are against the death penalty is to keep it from ever happening. No matter what, we can delay and delay. 30 years, that's crazy. I mean, like the good book says, the punishment must be quick after the offense to have any effect. And that's
2: Ted, I could walk outside on a rainy day here in South Central Texas and crack my head open and die on the sidewalk. They can't kill somebody with an injection? Again, maybe I'm somebody who's been doing this job too long. I am skeptical because there are people holding signs to not execute her. People saying you're not a Christian if you want to execute. By the way, this isn't murder. This is punishment. And yes, right. it is appropriate right. to give somebody the appropriate punishment, even as a Christian. So again, I mean, I don't want to harp on this because I don't know the people involved directly, but it would not surprise you if somebody for political reasons decided maybe she's not going to die today.
18: That nothing would surprise me. Nothing would. And our culture, overall, our culture is getting away from sympathy and compassion to victims of crime, children that are murdered by their mother, right. children that are killed, sexually assaulted, beheaded, anybody. We're getting away from the victims. We don't even talk about the names of victims anymore. We only talk about the criminal, the charged right. person charged with it, and trying to justify what they did. Society has gone nuts. You know, we are to have compassion on the people that deserve compassion. And of course, she's found guilty by a jury. Second point.
2: Yeah.
18: Juries are the only people who can give the death penalty in this country. Not a judge, not a group of judges. Every state requires a jury, all 12, to decide whether the person gets the death penalty or not. So you got normal people on a jury, they decide the death penalty. And we've done everything we can, I think, civilly, humanity, and inhumanity to make sure the right person gets convicted. But let the juries decide, not one judge. And so in this case, they ought to try it again. That's the way it ought to be. The judge issues the order like I did. I tried yeah. capital cases as a judge and as a prosecutor. And those people, many of them were convicted and they are gone. But the judge issues the order that the person shall be executed until they die. And,
2: yes.
18: And that's what they need to follow the judge's order. Get on with it. And of course, we now let offenders choose how they want to be executed. They can choose whether they want a firing squad or whether they want lethal injection or electric chair in some cases. So anyway, I
2: would say. And their victims had no such choice, which makes me sick.
18: No,
2: it is,
18: they didn't. And really, I'm not sure that, well,

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3: And welcome, everybody, on this Thursday night. I still can't get over what happened with this fly Dubai plane that was almost hijacked, where you had probably a jihadist, an Islamic extremist who was working for the airline for under a year. So obviously went through the training, got all the security clearances, probably flew, you know, dozens upon dozens of flights before deciding to make his move with this particular flight that was headed to Tel Aviv. And the fact that the pilot, the captain, was stabbed by this terrorist, this co-pilot, and had the wherewithal, despite, you know, basically, you know, seriously injured, obviously, you know, in danger of bleeding out, was able to hit the emergency button that opens the cockpit door. And that is what allowed Israeli passengers, most of the people on this flight were Israeli passengers, and they were able to take over the plane, subdue the terrorist that carried out this plot, and were able to land the plane. I mean, it really, you wish Flight 93 ended this way. That was the flight, of course, that eventually crashed in Shanksville, Pennsylvania, was probably headed to the White House or the Capitol on 9/11. And we had, obviously, passengers on there aware that this wasn't a normal hijacking, tried to breach the cabin. The cabin was locked, though. Obviously, the Al-Qaeda terrorists made sure it was locked. They used a food cart, to ram the door and apparently began to get in when the pilot, in that case, then realized that he was probably going to lose control of the plane. There was a passenger on board, a Flight 93, that could have commandeered the plane and probably could have landed it safely. So this terrorist realized that, and then he crashed the plane, because I guess that's better than nothing as in the sick mind of these people. So anyway, but what happened here, I mean, and you think about it, most Israeli men are trained military, right? It's mandatory that you join the military in Israel. So you hear the stories now and all the interviews that we're seeing. And here's one where this is Zvika Manes. He is one of the heroes that was able to get into that cockpit. And again, this was an armed terrorist, and was able to disarm him and get him out of there, and was able to obviously get a pilot in there, talking about, all right, this is what we were thinking. And his family was with him, by the way. It wasn't like he was alone. His daughters were with him. I only try to imagine, like, in that situation, if my kids were with me, and either I have the opportunity to do something or I'm not, regardless of the fact that, you know, am I a trained professional? No, not in any way, shape, or form, but I would do whatever I could, obviously. Because you only have two options, as this hero explains to Fox's Trey Yingst in cut number 13, go.
4: What prompted you to act in that moment?
5: In the end, you know, you have two options. We're going to survive, try to survive this, and to rescue your family, or die. And we are, as an Israeli, we don't have an option. We, you know, this is our DNA. We are, when your family is behind, you're running to the fire. You're trying to save them. I have three girls, little girls, daughters. My 11, 7, and 6 years old. They were shouting, "We don't want to die, Father. We don't want to die." You know, very, very emotional and very traumatic moments.
3: Just amazing, right? Dad, we don't want to die. And Dad made sure that they didn't. And, you know, you see the video of him, and there's blood all over his shirt. I mean, it was just a messy scene. The pilot, fortunately, the captain, looks like that he will survive. Fortunately, there was also a medic, somebody who was trained professionally in the medical a community who is able to stop the bleeding, and that's great as well. But you don't hear a lot from the left today now, do you, as far as praise of what happened, right, and praise of these Israeli passengers? Not much at all. You would think you would. Actually, I'm being sarcastic, but again, some of the stuff that I'm seeing online, and I get it's online and it's trash. There's one blog site, I guess you could call it. It's called the Young Turks, even though they're not so young anymore. And there is one woman named Anna Karpassian who was saying, you know, I still don't believe the story. I don't believe anything that the Israelis say, basically saying the whole thing was staged. The flight literally, when this terrorist took over, dropped it from, it's dropped to something like 15,000 feet in a matter of seconds. Yeah, that's staged. Unbelievable. The anti-Semitism out there is overwhelming, even in a situation like this where everybody should be applauding and being like, wow, that's awesome. So many lives saved. So many children were on board. I think more than 20 children were on board. We got to hear about how this could have been a false flag from you know, the crazies on the left. Yeah, apparently that's that. Meanwhile, Bibi Netanyahu, also on Fox News today, he tells another story of another hero. There were several. Yaniv Hayan, if I'm pronouncing it correctly, I hope I am. He told Netanyahu, Hayan did, about how he knew to subdue the hijacker. Like, what was his training specifically in this regard? And the answer is, you know, you don't want to say funny given everything happened, but since this was a happy ending, I guess you can call it funny. This is cut number 14. Go.
1: What the passenger, the hero, Yaniv, who broke in, he heard that passengers next to the cockpit were saying that there's screaming going on, there's a stabbing going on. Obviously, there was the Indian pilot who was stabbed. The captain was screaming his head off, probably. So they heard that. This hero rushed over, wanted to get into the cockpit. The plane was taking a dive, so he was knocked down. He finally got his bearing, broke into the cockpit, yanked the attacker from the instrument panel, overcame him, took over the stick, the pilot stick, and pushed back. He said to, I asked him, how did you know how to do that? And he said, well, I watched these air disaster films.
3: I saw it in a movie. Well, it was the right thing to do, right? You pull back and that gets the plane to go up, and watched air disaster movies. So there you go. I just found that just to be just so incredible. And again, just kudos to everybody on board, especially all those heroes that ran towards that cockpit, knowing there's somebody armed up there. You know that somebody's being stabbed. You don't know if you have something even worse. Doesn't matter. Their families are on there. They're going to do what they had to do to make sure that plane did not go down. The question, I guess, is now going forward is how many other pilots may have infiltrated airlines, gone through the training, again, gone through the vetting, no background in terms of any red flags, and they play the game for a while, and then perhaps they strike. You hope that this is a lone wolf situation, because that is a very, very scary prospect. All right, meanwhile, what was scary also was last night back here in the States, the debate between Steve Hilton and Javier Becerra. Now, Javier Becerra was in the Biden administration, the AutoPen administration. He was in the cabinet. He was HHS secretary. Was also in charge of getting children who came over the border illegally with adults, not their parents necessarily, obviously, and reunite them with their family somehow. And this guy instead released them to sex traffickers. You know, we're talking by the tens of thousands, just into the wilderness without any idea where they went. In other words, between Alejandro Mayorkas, who was the DHS secretary, and Becerra, it's a close 1-2 in terms of who are the two most inept people within Biden's cabinet. Now, Becerra is running for governor of California, a state that has about a 2-to-1 ratio of Democrat registered voters as opposed to Republican registered voters. So it's a very uphill battle. A lot of Republicans have left the state because they're just sick of the taxes and the homelessness and the poverty and just the quality of life. And maybe they lost their homes in Palisades or Malibu. Maybe they were really looking forward to that high-speed train between Los Angeles and San Francisco and then realized that, oh, $18 billion has been spent and not one track has been laid as a result of it. Maybe they just said, why am I living here anymore? Why don't I just go to Florida? They got climate, they got coastline, and they have no income taxes, so why not go there or Texas or even Idaho or Utah, wherever. So there's not a lot of Republicans left in the state. It's almost impossible for a Republican to win there. Just ask Spencer Pratt and what happened in Los Angeles, and we'll get to that in a moment in terms of President Trump rehashing that. But Steve Hilton, in terms of just having the facts and being prepared, absolutely won this debate. Like Mike Tyson in the 80s absolutely won this debate. And here is Hilton unloading on Becerra, who drank half the Pacific Ocean in terms of all the water he was sipping because he was so nervous. This is cut number three. Go.
2: Mr. Hilton.
6: I cannot believe that you're standing there trying to make these arguments when you were HHS secretary. You were responsible for 479,000 unaccompanied migrant children and for their welfare in camps that you ran. You sent them because you dismantled the vetting that should have made sure that they were with a safe, protective family or sponsor. You sent thousands of young children directly into the clutches of child sex and labor traffickers. Hundreds of thousands of children that you were responsible for are still missing today. 100,000 of them are under 10 years old. So I cannot believe that you haven't apologized, that you have any kind of sense of shame or responsibility for what you did to those children. And you stand here lecturing people about immigration when you treated these most vulnerable children, unaccompanied children, Steve, in this way?
7: Those retread Trump talking points.
6: It was the
7: Trump
6: New York used, Times.
7: That Trump
6: and they won a Pulitzer Prize for it.
3: Boom. Oh, Trump talking points? No, actually, that's what the New York Times reported. Not exactly a bastion of conservative sentiment. So he won this. He won it big. We're going to play another cut when we come back from this, which was the absolute knockout punch. And also our birthday of the day coming up. Oh, man. 57th birthday to one of the stars of The Hangover, who isn't Bradley Cooper. This is Joe Concha. This is Joe Concha at Night. Back with so much more in just a moment.
0: Where liberalism is a no-go. 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
10: This is John Catsimatidis. Is AI changing everything? Well, there are many, many opinions. In my opinion, AI, to me, all it is a super Google machine. Well, what does that mean? There is no artificial intelligence. It's only as good as the programmer. Intelligence? No. Searching more places to create that it looks like intelligence? Yes. Overrated at this point? Absolutely. But again, it will need some kind of regulation. When I grew up, the Encyclopedia Britannica was the Bible of the truth. The question is, what will be the Bible of the truth for AI? AI is only as good as the programmers and their personalities that create it. Finally, I agree with President Trump. We have to win the AI game worldwide and beat every other country. That way, we keep America the greatest country in the world. I'm John Catsimatidis, and that's the Cat's Corner.
0: 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Here's Jake Novak.
11: November 28, 1907. 23-year-old Louis B. Mayer opens his first movie house in Haverhill, Massachusetts. And by 1916, he was off to Hollywood. There, he would build the massive MGM movie studio that put out classics like Gone with the Wind, The Wizard of Oz, and so many more. And it all started with one spruced-up theater in New England. And that's history.
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3: And welcome back, everybody. So, as promised, let's play what was the soundbite of the night. And so many debates just come down to one soundbite, one clip, one moment, right? Dan Quayle with Lloyd Benson in 1988, where Quayle basically makes the argument that he had more experience going into the vice presidency than John Kennedy did when he sought the presidency. And Benson was so ready for that line. He said, Senator, I knew Jack Kennedy. Jack Kennedy was a friend of mine. Senator, you're no Jack Kennedy. And that was like, whoa. And that was the big line of the night. Now, of course, Dukakis and Benson like lost something like, you know, 40 states. But still, that was a big moment. And there have been others as well. Obviously, Trump with Hillary Clinton. Because you go to jail, I think is what Trump said at one point when Clinton tried to make some point about some sort of loophole with taxes. And I don't know. There are many, many debate moments. But this was obviously the one with Hilton and Becerra. Will it change this race? We'll see. This is cut number 4. Go.
6: According to your Democrat colleagues, the ones who worked with you, like Susan Rice, who worked with you side by side when you were in the Biden cabinet, she described you as an idiot. She called you bitch ass. Why did Susan Rice, a respected political leader, call you an idiot?
3: Oh, and those are actual quotes. I mean, Susan Rice, also a big deal in the Biden administration and Obama before it, called him an idiot. And even worse, you don't see these two words together very often, a bitch ass. So, yeah, and Becerra, again, just drinking the water, drinking, again, half the Pacific Ocean is now gone because Javier Becerra apparently consumed it. So, debates can change things. Hilton's down anywhere from like 15 to 18 points. Very hard state to win once again, but we'll see. We'll see. I mean, I think so many Californians have to be so fed up with current management and the way things are governed there. And Becerra is just so inept that maybe Steve Hilton has a fighter's chance here. And you know, we've seen stranger things happen. I mean, Arnold Schwarzenegger became governor of this state in this century. So we'll see if history repeats itself in some way, shape, or form. Anyway, let's get to our birthday of the day. A happy 57th birthday to, I didn't realize he was that old. He looks younger on some level. Zach Galifianakis, of course, one of the big stars of The Hangover. That was his breakout movie. Hangover 2, not very good. Hangover 3, profoundly horrible. But The Hangover 1 is one of the all-time classics, I think, anyway. But here's the thing. He did the show also called Between Two Ferns. He may still do it, but it was at its peak a couple of years ago. And here he is interviewing actor Paul Rudd. And it's so perfect on every level in terms of how he just deadpans these questions, these lines. You will appreciate it if you've never heard it before. Cut number 7, go.
19: Hi, welcome to another edition of Between Two Ferns. My guest today is Paul Rudd. Thank you, Paul.
20: Thank you.
19: Some people have it all. Looks, talent. How does it feel to only have looks?
20: Oh.
19: Great. If you didn't look the way you do, instead of acting, what do you think you would be doing? Shoveling?
20: Oh.
19: I read that you might quit acting and just disappear.
20: Where did you read that?
19: Right here. I wrote it down. Which do you prefer, being in Marvel movies or being in stuff that nobody has ever heard of?
20: Being in Marvel movies.
19: I mean, do you go to your acting coach and go, I've got to play a aunt. What am I supposed to do?
20: You lost me at acting coach.
19: Yeah, that seems about right.
3: That is tremendous. I mean, he does such a great job on that show. And I watched other ones just to get together for this particular segment. And again, it's from Funny or Die, by the way. And he's even hosted, you know, presidents at one point, including Barack Obama. And if you're not a fan of Obama, this was still actually quite funny. Anyway, happy 57th birthday once again to Zach Galifianakis. This is Joe Concha. This is Joe Concha at Night, or the Joe Concha Show, whichever you prefer to call it. And we're back with so much more, I promise, in just a moment.

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2: 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Marxism isn't affordable. It's impoverishing. It's not about equality. It's about destitution.
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4: News. I'm Ted Linder. A possible Iranian link into a thwarted attack on a British airbase used by the U.S. Fox's Peter Ducey.
5: A 25-year-old dual U.K. Iranian national has now been arrested on suspicion of preparation of terrorist acts.
4: Emma, just 2 months ago now till the midterms. President Trump Thursday fighting to keep Republicans in control of Congress this November. The president campaigning for Texas Senate candidate Ken Paxton, who's in a tight race with Democrat James Tallarico at a Peterbilt truck factory in Denton.
6: Heavy truck shipments have hit an all-time high, the highest in the history of our country under the Trump administration. So America, trucking is back.
4: The president also campaigning in Oklahoma. And the Atlanta Braves have knocked off the Philadelphia Phillies in the first-round wild-card playoff series, winning tonight 6-2. Atlanta winning the series 2-1. 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
1: It is going to be a calm evening with skies remaining mostly clear heading into tonight. Our lows will be chilly near 43 degrees and winds will be on the lighter side from the north at 5 to 10 miles per hour. The cooler temperatures are going to linger into tomorrow with highs around 61. From the Killoland Live Doppler HD Storm Center, I'm meteorologist Jalen Borsen.
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14: Defeat an inept Javier Becerra. California can't quite trust the election system there. Yeah, based on what happened, especially in Los Angeles. This is President Trump in cut number five. Go.
15: In my home city of Los Angeles, the mayor's race is Karen Bass versus Nithya Raman. One let the Palisades burn. The other is a DSA socialist. A lot of LA voters hate both choices. What's your reaction to that?
16: I appreciate the question. So I'm watching this race between two extremely liberal women, to put it mildly, and I don't know who's going to win, but I thought Spencer Pratt did a great job. I mean, it's amazing. The night of the election, that night, now that election never ended because they were getting votes after that, but the night of the election, the woman was crying profusely that she lost. And she lost by a lot. But all of a sudden, she surged. And, you know, it's one thing for somebody to surge if you have nobody ever heard of her. When a person that nobody ever heard of surges, you know, that means rigged election. So she surged. She got tremendous thousands and thousands of votes out of nowhere. And she beat out Spencer Pratt for the runoff. No, it's very crooked. California's a very crooked election system.
14: I mean, he has a good point. And I said it at the time. I mean, Spencer Pratt was winning by 10 points over Nithya Raman on election night. He was trailing Karen Bass. Yeah, but remember, the way it works in this what's called a jungle primary in California is the top two candidates move on to the general election. And Nithya Raman did a concession speech. She was crying, just as Trump said, on stage. Because she thought, I'm done. I'm down 10 points. It's one thing if you're a Democrat and you're down like 2 or 3 points and you need enough mail-in ballots. Because, yeah, mail-in ballots do favor Democrats. No one's disputing that. But it doesn't, you would think in a sane world, mail-in ballots don't give you 11, 12, 13 points where you come back. And again, Raman wasn't a big candidate in terms of name recognition. She was horrible on the campaign trail. She was profoundly horrible in the one debate that Spencer Pratt had with Bass, who was also not good, and Raman, and just seemed to be an afterthought. And the weird thing about it was, all right, in terms of the mail-in ballots, you would think that Karen Bass would be the recipient of the most mail-in ballots, being the incumbent, being obviously with more name recognition. If she got a lot of mail-in ballots, and I would be like, all right, I get that. But Nithya Raman, who needed the ballots, got them instead. And then eventually what California got was a Democrat running against a Democrat. In this case, I guess a Democrat versus a socialist. But that beats Democrat versus Republican, where Spencer Pratt, in terms of the campaign he ran and how effective he was, absolutely would have had a shot, I think. Not a great shot, but a good shot. Not because, again, he's not the better candidate, just because there's so few Republicans in Los Angeles, just like we see in New York City. Same thing. So, yeah. So when Trump said, you know, elections aren't on the up and up in California, you just look at what happened with Nithya Raman and Spencer Pratt, and there's no logic to it. None. Can I prove anything? Do I have any evidence? No. I'm just, as a guy on a couch watching this, saying, there's something rancid about this. But will anybody ever get to the bottom of it? Well, as long as there's one party rule in California, not any time soon. All right. So it's hard to believe, but we are now within 5 weeks of the midterm elections coming. And Hugh Hewitt's somebody that I respect, and I've been on his show multiple times. He has been on my shows as well. And I think in the end, he lays out, this is so surgical, he lays out the arguments that Republicans need to make to win the economic argument. Because, again, when you contrast it, Democrats, it's real balls on their part to say they're running on affordability and they know how to make things cheaper. When you consider how things were when they had complete power in the House, the Senate, and the presidency during the Otto Penn administration, and where things went in terms of housing costs, in terms of inflation, infinitely worse than things are now. And again, the inflation reports yesterday were very good. It continues to come down. Gas prices, you start to see, are now coming down as well. The Strait of Hormuz has oil flowing through it, tankers flowing to pre-war levels. So everything is moving in the right direction. Unemployment rates of 4%. What president wouldn't want that? Wages are up. GDP exceeded expectations as well. GDP is not exactly something you feel, though, as a voter. But still, like, if you just look at the major economic indicators, everything is going quite well right now. And Hewitt makes the argument that this is what Republicans need to talk about. Don't take the L on this, thinking that things are bad because gas prices are higher than they should be. Look at all the other things that have been great for the American people. This is cut number two. Go.
17: I'm glad you bring up focus on the numbers. 4 years ago, during the Biden midterms, inflation was 7.7%. Today, it's 3.4%. 4 years ago, during the Biden midterms, groceries are growing up 12% or more year over year. It is now 2.2% under President Trump. Right now, we know the gas at the pump is $4.50 a gallon. 4 years ago, it went from $5 in June to $3.80 in November, the same arc that we're on now because President Trump and the American military have won the Battle of Hormuz and the oil is coming out. And what the Journal focused on, the cost of housing, 4 years ago under Joe Biden was going up more than 5% a year. It's down below 4% a year now and falling as supply comes online. So every time the Democrats talk about price at the pump, the Republicans have got to widen the aperture, as President Trump does, and said, look at what we've done in 2 years. Look at the Iowa steel mill that he was talking about on Monday. We've reshored manufacturing. We're at full employment. We're winning in Iran. The oil is flowing. The overall picture is great. So focus on the numbers, right, and the polls will follow, as they did this morning. By the way, in the Washington Post, it's a statistical tie in Michigan. Mike Rogers has caught Abdul El-Sayed, and I think Abdul El-Sayed is falling like a rock. And in Minnesota, it's a dead heat between Michelle Tafoya, who's a fabulous candidate, and Peggy Flanagan, who's an awful candidate. So I think the bad new bear in the legacy media, they want to focus on the pump. It's important. But it's not the only thing, and voters are smart.
14: Can't argue with any of what Hugh just said. And remember, no tax on tips. I'm sure that a lot of service workers are very, very happy about that. Or no tax on Social Security. I think a lot of people are happy about that, too. So, again, you got to contrast it with what we had and where we are now. And I think Democrats are counting on a goldfish mentality when it comes to voters, where they don't have really any memory of just even a couple of years ago. And they're just saying, well, now it's gas prices. And again, gas prices, it does hurt if you're a Republican, because it's this little reminder on every corner that has a gas station. You see that as far as $4 per gallon, or when you fill up your tank and it's costing $80, $90. Yeah, that's a tax on everyone. And there's not enough time, you know, as Yogi Berra once said, it's getting late early around here for gas prices to come down in a truly meaningful way that can make an impact. But if you could get it below four and into the threes and point to the fact that it's trending in the right direction, that may be enough. And Hewitt's right. Again, I don't think Republicans hold the House, because they got to hold, you know, if they lose five seats, then that's it. Then they're not the majority anymore. And as I've said, I'll say it again, the average loss in midterms for the party in power is about 28 seats. So Democrats only need five. They only have to have an okay night to get back the House. The Senate, as Hugh mentioned, Minnesota absolutely is in play. And Michelle Tafoya, who I got to know at an event that we did over an extended period of time, actually, it was about a week, is a fabulous person. And she is running not because of vanity or celebrity, because she truly wants to make Minnesota a place that people want to live again. And the fraud that

0: and Jews and genocide, and he's walking it back now. But that's again a state that Susan Collins is supposed to lose every time, and she ends up winning by 10 points every time. So I think that's going to happen again. I don't see people really leaving her. I know she's not the best Republican, but it's better than the alternative. That's kind of the way you have to look at it. Texas, I'm starting to get more and more pessimistic about, just because Ken Paxton, where's the effort, dude? Where is the effort? Honestly, he's getting out hustled by James Calafrico. All right. And it just doesn't have that energy, that vigor, that passion that you would like, you know, in a race like that. And again, this is a state that Trump won by 2 touchdowns, right? On several occasions. It's hard to blow a lead like that, but that is not looking good. And then there's a story in the New York Times today, and I guess the New York Times, but no one from the Paxton camp is really denying it, is that Paxton said that because they had that mini convention in Dallas, Republicans did, that Trump orchestrated, that it actually hurt his poll numbers. Unbelievable. Like, how does that get out? You know? So Trump's going near the campaign regardless. And I still think that Paxton will probably win. But again, this is a state, if Trump won it by 14 points, this shouldn't even be a conversation. Texas, especially somebody as flawed as a Tallarico. All right, got that off my chest. Why don't we go through what I think is one of the dumbest interviews ever. And this is Michael Fenome, and this guy was a cop January 6th, and obviously he's an activist, right? And I love police officers, and they're allowed to have their opinion, of course. But all he does is go on like far left podcasts and just completely moan about Trump, about Republicans, and in this case about Fox News, where this guy, you know, he's so for saving democracy that he believes that Fox News, my network, should be taken off the air and declared a criminal organization. And of course, he says this on, ding, ding, ding, Don Lemon's podcast. Of course, this is cut number 11. Go.
1: I understand it. I understand the phenomenon of Fox News and the influence that organizations like that, you know, which are entertainment media organizations, have had on the American people. It's, you know, it's criminal. It really is.
0: It's criminal.
1: But unfortunately, it's not in this country. And so I don't know how to put a stop to it.
0: How to put a stop to it? You don't. It's called the free market. We have a news division. We have opinion. We've been around for 30 years. We are number one by a country mile for a reason. And when you start talking about, well, they're criminal, they should be shut down. Well, CNN actually tried to do that once. They literally had their media team calling cable operators to say, you know, this is dangerous what Fox News is doing, and how could you carry them? And they were looking for comment around it. In other words, trying to shame them into taking us off the air. Obviously, it didn't work. And there you go. All right. Speaking of dumb stuff, here is Sir Charles, who never is at a loss for words and definitely does not have a filter. Here he is talking about how, and again, Charles is a Democrat, but he is not happy with this whole shift towards socialism and particularly some of the platform policy positions that they are pushing. And cut number 15, go.
2: Listen, I'm an independent who's voted Democratic most of the time. You think that I'm going to get on TV and kill my credibility saying every Democratic, like some of these people out here talking about no ICE, no prison, so using words like socialism, like, no, I don't believe in that. Wait, no cops? I think that's some of the stupid I've ever heard. Well, what are we going to do without cops? Are we going to do without prisons? Like, I've seen some of these politicians, I'm like, this is the stupidest ever. And a lot of them, most of them, well, let me think about all of them have been Democrats. I think that's some of the stupidest I ever heard. Now, ICE has to do a much better job, much better job. We can't just let people come across the border. We can't do that. But ICE has to do a better job. We need immigrants in this country. They're some of the most amazing, hardworking people in the world.
0: No one argues
2: that. We need to get rid of the crooked immigrants. I don't even understand. We need, you need to have ID when you go vote.
0: Yeah.
2: Like, some of this stuff, like, wait, Democrats say, like, no, when you go vote, you need ID.
0: Well, all of that made sense. And look, as far as he says, immigrants make this country great. I could not agree more. No one, of course they do. It's the illegal part, right? Never conflate the two. And it's not like ICE is like we heard from AOC yesterday, that they're going after every man, woman, and child who's productive in this country.

0: just randomly just picking people off the street based on their skin color. That is a lie, right? So you can't say that in terms of what ICE is doing. But otherwise, everything else that Charles said, yeah, this is how this stuff is looked at. And that's why I think these midterms are not the blue wave that we always hear about. In fact, I think it's going to be a wash. I really do. And then we have broken government and we have Trump in, obviously, impeachment in perpetuity. But, you know, it's not a sweep. And then certainly going into 2028, given how the economy is going and how the war is going, all the momentum points towards, if you nominate an AOC or Gavin Newsom, I just don't see what they run on at that point. Anyway, this is Joe Concha. This is Joe Concha at Night, and we wrap this puppy up in just a moment.
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5: This is John Catsimatidis. Is AI changing everything? Well, there are many, many opinions. In my opinion, AI, to me, all it is a super Google machine. Well, what does that mean? There is no artificial intelligence. It's only as good as the programmer. Intelligence? No. Searching more places to create that it looks like intelligence? Yes. Overrated at this point? Absolutely. But again, it will need some kind of regulation. When I grew up, the Encyclopedia Britannica was the Bible of the truth. The question is, what will be the Bible of the truth for AI? AI is only as good as the programmers and their personalities that create it. Finally, I agree with President Trump. We have to win the AI game worldwide and beat every other country. That way, we keep America the greatest country in the world. I'm John Catsimatidis, and that's the Cat's Corner.
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6: Research from the American Association of the Advancement of Science analyzed more than 568,000 Americans and linked remote work to increased isolation and poorer mental well-being. A Nature Medicine study found brain immune cells called microglia may help protect against Alzheimer's-related damage. Researchers also say deep sleep helps clear brain waves and side sleeping may support that process. I'm Yana Derulis for the Worldwide News Network.
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3: Mostly clear skies are going to continue this evening and into tonight, with our temperatures cooling off to a low of 43 degrees. Winds will be from the north around 5 to 10 miles per hour before shifting to the southeast for tomorrow. It is going to be another cool day though, with highs near 61. From the Killaland Live Doppler HD Storm Center, I'm meteorologist Jalen Borson.
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5: 88 presidential election between George H.W. Bush and Michael Dukakis. Well, there he is at Wrigley Field with Harry Carey, the legendary and late Harry Carey. And Reagan says, you know what, hey, I may not be working as president too much longer, so maybe I'll be a broadcaster again. And he used to call Cubs games, believe it or not, way back when. I believe it was in the 1950s, before he got into politics. And you know, isn't that amazing? So here's Reagan, and it's funny because the first pitch, there is a tough play to call, as you'll hear, but I think this is awesome, and this is on this day in 1988. Cut number 12, go.
6: Taking over the role of a play-by-play announcer, Ronald Reagan, at the mic.
7: Well, Harry, thank you very much. You know, in a few months, I'm going to be out of work, and I thought I might as well audition.
6: Well, I'm afraid that you've got this job anytime you want it, Mr. President.
7: All right, here comes the pitch, and there goes a hard-hit ball out into right field and taken right off the grass for an out.
5: So it's this low line drive out to right field, and it was the Pirates outfielder that makes this diving catch. You don't quite know whether he caught the ball or not. But yeah, I mean, first pitch, and Reagan was right on his game there. I was wrong, by the way. It wasn't the 1950s. I didn't realize it was 1930s that Ronald Reagan, very young, called some games on the radio for the Chicago Cubs. So is there anything this guy did not accomplished in movies, politics? Probably not, but I did not know that. But we learned things on this show, including the host himself. Okay, so I found this very interesting. In terms of J.D. Vance, boy, he makes some excellent arguments. And here he is talking about illegals and Social Security and how the two impact each other. And this is like a 3D chess kind of way of thinking that I said, you know what, I heard this. I said, I got to play this for the audience. So I think you'll get an education here as well. This is cut number 16. Go.
8: This thing, Bobby, really, really bothers me, because when people say that they care about Medicare, they're trying to protect Social Security, they're trying to protect Medicaid, give me a break. If you are encouraging illegal aliens to sign up from Social Security and steal Social Security benefits, you're not protecting Social Security, you're destroying it. So cut that out and be honest about your intentions. It's about giving benefits to illegal aliens. It's not about saving the program.
5: Yep. One has a lot to do with the other, and if you allow one, the other will fail. So good job, JD. Meanwhile, Hillary Clinton, now this is the exact opposite of 3D chess and thinking. She's just gone full woke now at this point. She'll just say anything just to kind of be in the in crowd. Still hasn't gotten over that loss. That was 10 years ago. It's been a public therapy session ever since. Here is the 2016 Democrat nominee talking about this group of people who have done more damage to the country than anybody else. This group. Cut number 19, go.
9: the idea that you could turn the clock back and try to recreate a world that never was dominated by, you know, let's say it, white men of a certain persuasion, a certain religion, a certain point of view, a certain ideology, is just doing such damage to
5: white Christian men. Yeah, those are the baddies. Those are the bad guys. Unbelievable. She will say anything to get attention now at this point. You almost have to feel sorry for her. Nah, you don't. All right, well, anyway, this has been a very fast hour, but we're back tomorrow night at 9 p.m. Eastern Time on WABC Radio here in the great city of New York. Well, it was, but maybe it still is. I don't know. Going back and forth on that. And on stations around the country, syndicated and around the world, of course, on the World Wide Web. We're back tomorrow night, 9 p.m., as mentioned. Until then, this is Joe Concha with two words for you. Bye-bye.
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12: Gearing up for the midterms. I'm Ted Lindner, Fox News. President Trump kicking off a 32-day midterm campaign marathon, hitting the road as Republicans fight to hold on to their power in Congress. The midterms shaping up as a major test of Trump's second term with control of Congress on the line. The midterm election's now just a month and a day away. One key battleground, the U.S. Senate race in Texas between Republican Attorney General Ken Paxton and Democrat James Tallarico. President on Thursday saying,
13: I want to thank you for being here, you special man. And again, you're certainly one of the, but I think maybe the best attorney general in the whole United States of America. That's your only qualification for the job. I say that's a very good qualification.
12: The president also rallied in Durant, Oklahoma, where he's told supporters he's confident Mike Mazie can win the election to succeed Governor Kevin Stitt. Mazie faces Democrat Cindy Munson. The president weighing in on the suspected hijacking attempt of that Fly Dubai plane. The president says he's closely following the investigation and was asked whether he believes the suspect may have ties to Iran.
14: They're being very open with us. I would say the answer based on what I'm hearing is yes, but we're working on it right now.
12: Fox's Jeff Paul with more.
15: The Emiratis are leading this investigation, but they are working with the Israelis as they try to figure out why the suspect allegedly stabbed his co-pilot and then tried to crash the plane. Netanyahu saying the suspect was from Oman, a country Israel doesn't have diplomatic ties with and therefore wouldn't be allowed to land in Israel. The prime minister is working to figure out exactly how that was allowed. Netanyahu says the suspect is now being interrogated in Saudi Arabia. The prime minister also crediting not only those ordinary citizens who helped stabilize the plane, but the pilot, an Indian national.
12: The Israeli prime minister telling Fox investigators believe the co-pilot was radicalized by Islamic groups. And the Atlanta Braves moving on. They knock off the Philadelphia Phillies in Atlanta on Thursday night 6-2 to win that first round wild card series. 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
3: It is going to be a calm evening with skies remaining mostly clear heading into tonight. Our lows will be chilly near 43 degrees and winds will be on the lighter side from the north at 5 to 10 miles per hour. The cooler temperatures are going to linger into tomorrow with highs around 61. From the Killoland Live Doppler HD Storm Center, I'm meteorologist Jalen Borsen.
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11: Mostly clear skies are going to continue this evening and into tonight, with our temperatures cooling off to a low of 43 degrees. Winds will be from the north around 5 to 10 miles per hour before shifting to the southeast for tomorrow. It is going to be another cool day, though, with highs near 61. From the Killoland Live Doppler HD Storm Center, I'm meteorologist Jalen Borson.
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7: Blitz begins. I'm Chris DeMeo, Fox News. President Trump makes a stop in Texas as Republicans face crucial midterm races.
8: President Trump telling a crowd at a Peterbilt truck factory north of Dallas Thursday.
9: Heavy truck shipments have hit an all-time high, the highest in the history of our country under the Trump administration. So America, trucking is back.
8: Touting his trade and tariff agenda and efforts to boost American production, saying the U.S. has added 60,000 new manufacturing jobs. The president also addressing costs in the Iran war.
9: So one way or the other, it's going to be over. And when it's over, oil is going to go like that. In the meantime, prices have come way down, oil prices.
8: The stop, part of a campaign blitz to promote the GOP as it works to hold on to its slim congressional majorities in the midterm elections. Kristen Goodwin, Fox News.
7: The president also rallied tonight in Oklahoma. President Trump says there's a possible link to Iran and a co-pilot who tried to crash an Israel-bound jet this week. Fox's Jared Halpern has more from the White House.
10: President Trump says investigators are looking into a link between the co-pilot of a Fly Dubai jet who stabbed the pilot and tried to crash the aircraft in Iran.
9: I would say the answer based on what I'm hearing is yes, but we're working on it right now.
10: If Iran is found to have been involved in the attempted attack on the Israel-bound plane, President Trump says there will be a response.
9: Oh, they'll be hit very hard. Don't worry. You just ask them. They know what happened.
10: Israeli Prime Minister Benjamin Netanyahu says the co-pilot underwent Islamist indoctrination. The co-pilot is from Oman, a Gulf country that does not have diplomatic relations with Israel. At the White House, Jared Halpern, Fox News.
7: New York Governor Kathy Hochul has appointed a special prosecutor to oversee an investigation into a woman's allegations that she was raped at a Cornell University fraternity house. 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
21: It is going to be a calm evening with skies remaining mostly clear heading into tonight. Our lows will be chilly near 43 degrees and winds will be on the lighter side from the north at 5 to 10 miles per hour. The cooler temperatures are going to linger into tomorrow with highs around 61. From the Kendall Land Live Doppler HD Storm Center, I'm meteorologist Jalen Borison.
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8: Mostly clear skies are going to continue this evening and into tonight, with our temperatures cooling off to a low of 43 degrees. Winds will be from the north around 5 to 10 miles per hour before shifting to the southeast for tomorrow. It is going to be another cool day, though, with highs near 61. From the Killoland Live Doppler HD Storm Center, I'm meteorologist Jalen Borson.
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8: One month and a day until the midterms. I'm Ted Lindner, Fox News. President Trump kicking off a 32-day midterm campaign marathon, hitting the road as Republicans fight to hold on to their power in Congress. The midterms shaken up as a major test of the president's second term, with control of Congress on the line. One key battleground, the U.S. Senate race in the state of Texas between Republican Attorney General Ken Paxton and Democrat James Tallarico. The president was in Texas Thursday.
9: I want to thank you for being here, you special man. And again, you're certainly one of the, but I think maybe the best attorney general of the whole United States of America. That's your only qualification for the job. I'd say that's a very good qualification.
8: The president also rallying in Durant, Oklahoma, where he told supporters he's confident Mike Mazie can win the election to succeed Governor Kevin Stitt. Mazie faces Democrat Cindy Munson. President Trump weighing in on the suspected hijacking attempt of that Fly Dubai plane. The president says he's closely following the investigation. Fox's Jeff Paul with more.
10: The Emiratis are leading this investigation, but they are working with the Israelis as they try to figure out why the suspect allegedly stabbed his co-pilot and then tried to crash the plane. Netanyahu saying the suspect was from Oman, a country Israel doesn't have diplomatic ties with and therefore wouldn't be allowed to land in Israel. The prime minister is working to figure out exactly how that was allowed. Netanyahu says the suspect is now being interrogated in Saudi Arabia. The prime minister also crediting not only those ordinary citizens who helped stabilize the plane, but the pilot, an Indian national.
8: Israeli Prime Minister Bibi Netanyahu telling Fox investigators believe the co-pilot was radicalized by Islamic groups. And the Atlanta Braves moving on after winning Game 3 of their first-round wildcard series over the Phillies in Atlanta Thursday night, 6-2. They'll take on the Dodgers in the division series starting Saturday at 4 p.m. Eastern time in L.A. in a game that'll be on Fox. America's listening to Fox News.
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19: Mostly clear skies are going to continue this evening and into tonight, with our temperatures cooling off to a low of 43 degrees. Winds will be from the north around 5 to 10 miles per hour before shifting to the southeast for tomorrow. It is going to be another cool day, though, with highs near 61. From the Killaland Live Doppler HD Storm Center, I'm meteorologist Jalen Borson.
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7: It is going to be a calm evening with skies remaining mostly clear heading into tonight. Our lows will be chilly near 43 degrees and winds will be on the lighter side from the north at 5 to 10 miles per hour. The cooler temperatures are going to linger into tomorrow with highs around 61. From the Kello Land Live Doppler HD Storm Center, I'm meteorologist Jalen Borson.
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5: The Blitz begins. I'm Chris DeMeo, Fox News. President Trump on a 32-day midterm campaign blitz. His first stop yesterday, Texas, where controversial Attorney General Ken Paxton is in a tight race with Democrat James Tallarico. Despite stubbornly high gas prices, thanks mainly to the Iran war, the president touted the economy to workers at a Peterbilt truck plant in Denton.
6: The stock market is through the roof, and why that's good is your 401ks are higher than they've ever been before, and it's never been close. So we're doing great. But I can't get the word out. I said, I'm doing great, and by the way, Iran will never have a nuclear weapon.
5: A poll from the AP NORC Center for Public Research Affairs says just 26% approve of the president's handling of the economy overall. Multiple reports coming out saying that Israeli officials say that Fly Dubai co-pilot accused of trying to crash the passenger jet recently posted anti-Semitic content online. Fox's Kevin Cork from Washington explains what President Trump said about the situation.
7: The president didn't offer any direct factors that could point to a potential Iran connection. Now, the Omani co-pilot is accused, of course, of stabbing the captain of that aircraft and then sending it into a steep, harrowing dive before passengers and the crew finally regained control and ultimately landed safely in Saudi Arabia. Meantime, the U.S. is adding even more firepower to the region, sending the USS Theodore Roosevelt toward the Middle East. That would put three American aircraft carriers in the region by late November.
5: The pilot stabbed in the alleged terror attempt is reportedly in stable condition. The Atlanta Braves topped the Philadelphia Phillies to advance to the National League Division Series. Atlanta will take on the L.A. Dodgers. New York Governor Kathy Hochul appointing a special prosecutor to oversee an investigation into a woman's claim that she was raped at Cornell University. America's listening to Fox News.
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17: Mostly clear skies are going to continue this evening and into tonight, with our temperatures cooling off to a low of 43 degrees. Winds will be from the north around 5 to 10 miles per hour before shifting to the southeast for tomorrow. It is going to be another cool day though, with highs near 61. From the KiloLand Live Doppler HD Storm Center, I'm meteorologist Jalen Borson.
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5: It is going to be a calm evening with skies remaining mostly clear heading into tonight. Our lows will be chilly near 43 degrees and winds will be on the lighter side from the north at 5 to 10 miles per hour. The cooler temperatures are going to linger into tomorrow with highs around 61. From the Kello Land Live Doppler HD Storm Center, I'm meteorologist Jalen Borsen.
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6: Getting closer to the midterms. I'm Ted Lindner, Fox News. President Trump kicking off a 32-day midterm campaign marathon, hitting the road as Republicans fight to hold on to their power in Congress. The midterms shaping up as a major test of the president's second term with control of Congress on the line. One key battleground is the U.S. Senate race in Texas between Republican Attorney General Ken Paxton and Democrat James Tallarico. The president on Thursday saying,
7: I want to thank you for being here, you special man. And again, you're certainly one of the, but I think maybe the best attorney general in the whole United States of America. That's your only qualification for the job. I'd say that's a very good qualification.
6: The president also rallying in Durant, Oklahoma, where he told supporters he's confident Mike Mazie can win the election to succeed Oklahoma Governor Kevin Stitt. Mazie facing Democrat Cindy Munson. The president weighing in on the suspected hijacking attempt of the Fly Dubai plane. The president says he's closely following the investigation. Fox's Jeff Paul.
8: The Emiratis are leading this investigation, but they are working with the Israelis as they try to figure out why the suspect allegedly stabbed his co-pilot and then tried to crash the plane. Netanyahu saying the suspect was from Oman, a country Israel doesn't have diplomatic ties with and therefore wouldn't be allowed to land in Israel. The prime minister is working to figure out exactly how that was allowed. Netanyahu says the suspect is now being interrogated in Saudi Arabia. The prime minister also crediting not only those ordinary citizens who helped stabilize the plane, but the pilot, an Indian national.
6: Israeli Prime Minister Benjamin Netanyahu telling Fox investigators believe the co-pilot was radicalized by Islamic groups. And the Atlanta Braves moving on after winning Game 3 of their first-round wild-card series over the Phillies in Atlanta Thursday night 6-2. They'll take on the L.A. Dodgers in the division series starting Saturday at 4 Eastern time in L.A. in a game that'll be on Fox. 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
9: 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Just click listen, then swipe right and hear the latest news updates on your time. 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
6: Later this morning, the Labor Department will be releasing the all-important jobs report for September.
12: Payrolls are predicted to increase by a modest 90,000 in September, a sharp decline from August's surprisingly strong 162,000 gain, which was nearly triple expectations. August jobs report showed a much stronger rebound in hiring after a shaky summer. More recent labor market data have remained fairly stable, signaling that the job market has regained some footing. The unemployment rate is forecast to hold steady at 4.1% for a third month in a row. September's jobs report takes on added importance after the Fed raised rates by a quarter point a couple of weeks ago and indicated that another increase is likely before the end of the year to combat inflation. Hillary Barsky, Fox News.
6: Four astronauts arrived at the International Space Station, Fox's Grinnell Scott.
13: This new ISS crew of two Americans, a Canadian and a Russian, will spend the next 6 months in space. As they acclimate, NASA's Low Earth Orbit program manager Dana Weigel said experiments are part of their mission, including research on stem cell-derived tissue, hoping to inspire new health breakthroughs.
14: Pharmaceutical treatments or figuring out how a disease actually really activates. But we can target treatments for things like heart disease, ALS, Parkinson's.
13: There is also monitoring of the astronauts' blood flow to see how zero gravity affects it. This is the 13th crew SpaceX has taken to the ISS. Grinnell Scott, Fox News.
6: And New York's Governor Kathy Hochul and New York Attorney General Tish James going to give an update in the Cornell rape case later this morning. The plaintiff, identified only as Jane Doe, alleges she was drugged and gang raped at a Cornell University fraternity house in October of 2024. The accused men have argued the woman's allegations directly contradict her original recorded statements. I'm Ted Lindner, and this is Fox News.
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16: Temperatures are going to be cooler for your Friday as we climb to a high of 61 degrees with southeast winds at 5 to 10 miles per hour. Our skies will be partly cloudy before becoming mostly sunny on Saturday with a few sprinkles possible. Highs are going to be more seasonable near 68. From the Killaland Live Doppler HD Storm Center, I'm meteorologist Jalen Borson.
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9: Good morning. It's Friday, October 2nd. I'm Chris DeMeo, and this is a Fox News Rundown. President Trump makes a stop in Texas as Republicans face crucial midterm races. Fox's Kristen Goodwin has more.
10: President Trump telling a crowd at a Peterbilt truck factory north of Dallas Thursday.
11: Heavy truck shipments have hit an all-time high, the highest in the history of our country under the Trump administration. So America, trucking is back.
10: Touting his trade and tariff agenda and efforts to boost American production, saying the U.S. has added 60,000 new manufacturing jobs. The president also addressing costs in the Iran war.
11: So one way or the other, it's going to be over. And when it's over, oil is going to go like that. In the meantime, prices have come way down, oil prices.
10: The stop, part of a campaign blitz to promote the GOP as it works to hold on to its slim congressional majorities in the midterm elections. Kristen Goodwin, Fox News.
9: The president also holding a rally for GOP candidates in Oklahoma hours later. Well, this morning, the Labor Department releases the all-important jobs report for September. Fox's Hillary Barsky with a preview.
12: Payrolls are predicted to increase by a modest 90,000 in September, a sharp decline from August's surprisingly strong 162,000 gain, which was nearly triple expectations. August jobs report showed a much stronger rebound in hiring after a shaky summer. More recent labor market data have remained fairly stable, signaling that the job market has regained some footing. The unemployment rate is forecast to hold steady at 4.1% for a third month in a row. September's jobs report takes on added importance after the Fed raised rates by a quarter point a couple of weeks ago and indicated that another increase is likely before the end of the year to combat inflation. Hillary Barsky, Fox News.
9: Secretary of State Marco Rubio waiving a restriction on $320 million in military aid to Egypt that had been previously withheld over human rights concerns, citing Egypt's help in dealing with Iran since the conflict began earlier this year. The State Department citing its interests of U.S. national security. That's the Fox News Rundown for Friday, October 2nd. I'm Chris DeMeo, Fox News.
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1: 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Rod Bain with USDA has the story.
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1: The United States has begun banning nearly $1 billion worth of Canadian imports, including certain dairy products, alcoholic beverages, and motorcycles. The restrictions took effect Tuesday and come after Canada imposed retaliatory tariffs on U.S. goods, following new American tariffs on Canadian products. The dairy portion includes whey and other dairy-related products. According to trade policy analyst Jacob Jensen, the banned products accounted for $967 million in Canadian imports in 2025, with alcoholic beverages representing roughly 87% of that total. The restrictions add another layer to an already complicated U.S.-Canada trade relationship. The countries conduct about $880 billion in two-way trade annually. With your Ag News, I'm Farm and Ranch Director Sarah Heinrich for the Growing Harvest Ag Network.
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12: After a chilly start, our high today near 61, with a breeze out of the southeast at 5 to 10 and partly sunny skies. For tonight, dry conditions, our low temperature at 48, partly cloudy. And then for tomorrow, south wind 15 to 30 with a high temperature at 68 degrees. That's your weather update from the Storm Center at Kettleland TV. I'm meteorologist Brian Karstens.
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13: I'm Liz Klayman, and this is the Fox Business Report. A choppy trading session with the major averages kicking off the new trading month and fourth quarter higher. Stocks shaking off bigger earlier losses as Treasury yields backed off from multi-decade highs. Tech and energy were the best performing S&P 500 sectors while healthcare lagged. Shares of Micron Technology rose over 2% after the memory chip maker posted a surge in quarterly profit and revenue. The Dow up 21 points, the Nasdaq higher by 11, S&P 500 up 15. Darius Dale of 42 Macro sees a dip and recovery coming on Wall Street.
14: Stocks, gold, and Bitcoin will be significantly higher in price by the end of 2027. They're probably going to be lower in price by the end of 2026. Do with that what you must.
13: This morning, the Labor Department releases the jobs report for September. That's your Fox Business Report. I'm Hillary Barsky, invested in you.

0: allergies, they're miserable. 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
3: News. I'm Chris DeMeo. President Trump wrapping up a two-state swing at Durant, Oklahoma last night.
4: I really came here to pay my respect to a place, really to a place that I love and I appreciate. So that's why I'm here.
3: The president says even though he overwhelmingly won the state 2 years ago, it's important to get out and vote. Earlier, he was in Denton, Texas, campaigning for Attorney General and Senate candidate Ken Paxton. Four crew members of the NASA SpaceX Crew 13 mission launched to the International Space Station yesterday.
5: This is truly a special place. I'm excited to be back, excited to be sharing this place with my crewmates, Crew 13 crewmates.

0: is the Fox News Rundown. 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
1: The Cleveland Browns are 3-1 for the first time since 2021. They defeated the Pittsburgh Steelers 27-24 on Thursday. Kicker Andre Schmidt hit a career-long 56-yard field goal late in the fourth quarter to propel his team to victory. Deshaun Watson finished with 268 yards, a touchdown, and an interception. And in Major League Baseball, the Atlanta Braves are moving on to the NLDS after beating the Philadelphia Phillies 6-2 Thursday in the NL Wild Card Series. Michael Harris II, Ozzie Albies, and Matt Olson all homering for Atlanta as they will take on the Los Angeles Dodgers in the next round. That's your sports on the Fox News Rundown. Tony Genualdo, Fox News.
2: Now an update from Outkick Stan Dokich.
3: You know, I think people would actually, even though they'd have to take a lot of crap and be called racist and everything else, I think people would actually respect the WNBA if they did, in fact, suspend Wilson. I do. I think they would actually get some respect. Because right now, let's be honest, the WNBA is a laughingstock. I mean, women yelling like idiots. He pointed at me. But they would do themselves a hell of a favor, the WNBA. They'd take some shots. They would lose some fans for a minute. That's all right, but they'd gain a ton of fans if they actually had some integrity. Now, this is Kathy Engelbert's last year as a commissioner. There's not a chance in hell she's going to do that. The WNBA currently, among fans, has absolutely no respect. You have the crazy people on Blue Sky. You have other people like me that just kind of laugh at it. But if they want respect, they'll follow their own laws. But it ain't going to happen, and do not hold your breath. For Outkicks, don't at me. I'm Dan Dokich, and this is Fox News Rundown.
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10: It truly is amazing that, at least in the betting markets, Alexandria Ocasio-Cortez could be the Democratic presidential nominee. Hi, everyone. I'm Joe Concha. Yes, AOC is running on a platform that's hell-bent on keeping as many illegals in the country as possible, including those who have committed, you know, murder, rape, involved in sex trafficking. She not only wants to stop the arrest and deportation of these people, she wants to abolish ICE altogether. Quoting AOC, quote, ICE is AI, as in artificial intelligence. ICE is facial recognition. ICE is surveillance. And ICE is coming after you regardless of your status. In other words, if you're a citizen here legally, whether you're a man, woman, or child, ICE is coming for you, according to the Congresswoman from Queens. So now she's just plain lying, because she's saying that everybody and anybody is being hauled away by ICE, even if they're legal citizens. But since she never does anything remotely resembling a tough interview, she could get away with it and not be challenged directly or even fact-checked by the so-called fact-checkers. And that is a whole bowl of wrong. I'm Joe Concha.
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20: He wasn't just fighting for his life. I'm Dave Anthony, Fox News. The captain of the Fly Dubai flight, who was stabbed by his co-pilot who tried to crash the plane, speaks out from his hospital bed in a call with India's prime minister. And here's Smit Machar through a translator.
21: When I was on the ground, I realized that the aircraft is going down. And I told myself, this is the last push, Smit. The door is right there. And I was still getting hit, but I opened the door.
20: That allowed the passengers to see what happened. And they rushed in, subdued the attacker, and safely landed the plane in Saudi Arabia. The co-pilot's in custody. He's from Oman. And Israel's prime minister says he'd become a radical Islamist.
22: Israeli intelligence sources tell Fox News that Israel will participate in the investigation alongside the UAE to determine the exact motive of the co-pilot and if he had direct ties to any foreign entities. Investigators will also try to understand how a weapon ended up in the cockpit.
20: Fox's Trey Yingston, Tel Aviv. Krista Pike is still in critical condition after the convicted killer survived an execution Wednesday in Tennessee despite getting two doses of an injection that was supposed to be lethal. Her lawyer, Randy Spivey, wants Governor Bill Lee to commute her sentence.
23: I do hope he cares, because this is as a citizen of Tennessee, this is something that was done in all of our names. And I'm haunted.
20: President Trump will campaign for Republicans in Alabama today after going to Texas and then Oklahoma, saying they can't let Democrats win back control of Congress.
24: We have the hottest country anywhere in the world, and we're going to keep it that way.
20: Well, Democrats are trying to take advantage of low Trump approval numbers handling the economy, and Democratic candidates have slight leads among likely voters in two Fox News polls. James Tallarico leads Ken Paxton by 2 points in Texas. Josh Turek has a 2-point advantage over Ashley Hinson in Iowa.
25: Turek has clear edges with women, suburban voters, and independents, with whom he holds a more than 2-to-1 lead. Hinson does better with men, rural voters, and white evangelicals.
20: That's Fox's Grinnell Scott. 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
20: 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I'm Tom Rooney. Public Utilities Commission candidate Frank Klocek wants the doors to today's artificial intelligence gathering at the School of Mines to be open to the public. The discussion will feature Senator Mike Rounds and representatives of leading AI developer Anthropic. Right now, attendance is restricted to the campus community. Law enforcement investigative reports remain confidential after a ruling by the South Dakota Supreme Court this week. Brian Pyle requested investigative reports regarding his son Ryan's death at the Snake Creek Recreation Area near Platte in 2020. Officials ruled there was no crime involved in his death after an investigation. A Spearfish attorney accused of groping clients has been disbarred. Documents showed Dylan Wilde requested nude photos from female clients. He also sent explicit text messages before and after court proceedings, according to Supreme Court records. South Dakota is joining another multi-state pharmaceutical case that could result in settlement funds. Attorney General Marty Jackley says South Dakota is joining 42 other states seeking court approval for a $400 million settlement dealing with inflated generic drug prices. And it's a big weekend for the Sioux Falls Stampede as the herd plays its home season opener tomorrow night. The defending Clark Cup champions will hoist last season's championship banner into the rafters at the Premier Center. Ryder Betzold played with the team last year and is already off to a good start with 4 goals in 2 games this season.
2: Feels good. We're starting to connect a little bit better here. And the last 2 games, obviously lost the first one last weekend, but bounced back the second one. And I think everything's moving in the right direction now.
20: The puck drops at 6:05 for the home opener tomorrow night. And if you can't be there in person, you can hear the game right here on Kello AM 1320. 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
4: Forecast update today. Temperatures are back into the low 60s this afternoon after a pretty cool start. 61 our high, southeasterly wind at 5 to 10 miles per hour. Dry skies tonight, low temperature 48. Tomorrow, we're expecting a high rebounding to 68 with a south wind 15 to 30. Mid-60s likely on Sunday. From the Storm Center at Kelloland TV, I'm meteorologist Brian Karstens.
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29: Good morning, my friend. The marketplace of ideas is open. Welcome to the Greg Belford Show. Friday, October 2nd, the president, a lot of news involving President Trump this morning. He gave an address at the Peterbilt Motors manufacturing plant in Texas yesterday. And he is out, he's on the campaign trail, President Trump is. And he's out there driving. They had an issue trying to keep rallies on track yesterday due to weather. And so the president wound up driving over 100 miles by motorcade in order to keep keep the rally schedules that he had going on yesterday. So President Trump delivering among the speeches that the president gave yesterday, he was at the Peterbilt Motors Manufacturing Plant in Denton, Texas, and he was talking about the administration's policies and so on. And he said how trade protections and tax cuts, deregulation, all have helped workers. President said, workers like you and companies like this have always been loyal to our country. But for decades, you were heartlessly betrayed by politicians, lousy politicians who let foreign trade cheaters plunder your wages, loot your factories, close up your jobs. They robbed our country blind, the president said. So he also spoke how he's taken measures then that have stopped the decade-long trend of heavy truck, you know, manufacturing going overseas. He also talked about Ken Paxton and a number of the headlines. Referring to Ken Paxton, Trump referred to him as a pain in the... he said. But despite that, he's pushing for Paxton. He said, we need Ken so badly. That's why I'm here, Trump said. So there's much being made of the way the president phrased it. But he said, I wanted to stop here. Went on to warn voters that losing the seat to James Tallarico, the Democrat, would be a horror to the system and such a horror to your state and such a horror to the country, the president said. And then he acknowledged Paxton from the podium and said, I didn't even know he was here. Then he pointed out Paxton and Senator Ted Cruz, who was also there, is from Texas. So the president also, he said, tariff is his fifth favorite word. He highlighted new factories, manufacturing, and jobs returning to the U.S. He says tariffs have helped keep out foreign products that previously had hurt American jobs. And he said, American exports have surged to the highest level in history. Our trade deficit with China has plummeted to the lowest level in four decades. Wages for manufacturing workers are up. This year, the U.S. has added 60,000 new positions, he was saying. So this was the president at the Peterbilt Motors facility in Texas yesterday. And again, he said of Ken Paxton, even though he called him a pain in the blank, he said, we need Ken so badly, that's why I'm here. And he said, Republicans need to do better in touting their accomplishments if they want to win in the midterms. He said, somebody's saying we've done a bad public relations job, but a great management job. We have to get the message to get the best numbers of any president, he said. And then he talked about Ken Paxton as one of the most loyal people. He said, Ken Paxton was at my side more than anybody. And I have to always remember that because he could be a pain in the blank sometimes, to be honest. But Trump called him a special man, thanked Paxton for being there, did not call him up to speak. So that was among the president's comments. The president also, in a post on True Social yesterday, blamed U.S. consumer prices on the Democrat Party. And he said prices are way down from what Biden and the Democrats, he said, left us. It's why I won the election. And now prices are coming down rapidly. It's the Democrats' fault, not the fault of the Republicans, but we are fixing it, president said on True Social. So affordability is, it's the legacy media is really pushing this issue, and polls are touching on it, because there was, I just saw, yeah, this was a story yesterday from the Associated Press. Americans are deeply frustrated with Trump's handling of the economy and rising prices, with most panning his performance. His policies are leading to higher costs and so on. And who was it? Was it Bernie Moreno? I think it was Bernie Moreno who said, oh, you think prices are high now? Yeah, vote for Democrats. Which is really is a great point. Also, the president was asked, this is a question from Time Magazine about his Supreme Court picks. And he vented about his three nominees to the U.S. Supreme Court. And he called their rulings on the tariffs and other issues very disappointing. After I gave them the position of a lifetime, he said, I put them in. They voted against me too often, he said. So he's talking about Justice Amy Coney Barrett, Neil Gorsuch, Brett Kavanaugh, after the three of them had voted against the president's proposed rules for mail-in voting. And the president said, they vote against me often. They vote for me, too. He said, the Democrats stick like glue. Those three, they virtually never vary. You can come up with the worst thing in the world, and they'll vote as a group. And while I don't like it, there's something I admire about it. There's loyalty. So they have loyalty to Barack Hussein Obama, he said. They have loyalty to Biden, even though Biden doesn't even know who the hell they are, he said. He doesn't know what the Supreme Court is. And me, I gave them the chance of a lifetime, and it's unfortunate what they did. And then he said of the justices, he went on at length, the president spoke about this, and he said of the Supreme Court justices, I don't want loyalty, I want good decisions. The tariff decision was disastrous for the country. All they had to do was a little clause saying any money paid does not have to be paid back would have saved $400 billion. They chose not to save that, he said. And he said it's unfortunate what they did, not to me, to our country. Birthright citizenship, it's becoming a major industry now. People are making millions and millions of dollars, and we're losing trillions of dollars. It's become a corrupt business, all because of the Supreme Court decisions. He said that decision was the babies of slaves. He's talking about the 14th Amendment here. He said, look at where it was, look at when that was approved. It wasn't for Chinese people, wealthy or unwealthy, coming, pouring into our country. So the president expressing some of his frustration with the U.S. Supreme Court. Other big stories this morning. New York Governor Kathy Hochul has appointed Letitia James as a special prosecutor investigating that alleged gang rape of a woman at Cornell University. This has just become a huge story. So Hochul now directing Letitia James. I thought, oh, joy. Yeah, that whole Cornell 7 story has not just erupted into a whole. And then you're going to, and Letitia James now being appointed to go in and, So, Hochul appointed her special prosecutor of the case after she said she had lost faith in the Tompkins County District Attorney's investigation into the allegations. There are just a lot of things that you have a lot of people who are rushing to judgment in what's going on. And now, I don't know if you caught this. I know some others have touched on it. But you had the family of a man who never even attended Cornell University. The family is saying they face threats and harassment after they received lawsuit papers intended for another Matthew Ingles. He shares the name of one of these, the Cornell Seven. So he shares the name. He never even went to Cornell. He's not the same guy. His family is being threatened, and their home address appeared on the official court docket. And so this guy's mother, the man, again, same name, but not the guy, says she opened her door on Saturday night to find a man handing her a 101-page complaint intended for the other Matthew Ingles. He's one of the seven men then accused of sexually assaulting this female classmate. This guy's not even the right guy. And the family immediately then started facing harassment. Online users had circulated names, addresses, and information about the relatives of the accused men. And so they start getting, wow, man, what's going on in this country is out of control. And you've got this kind of stuff going on, and people that you're out there and you're sharing all this information. You don't even know what the hell you're doing. That, to me, is just absolutely infuriating. And let's let the justice system work. Let's see what happens. Let's let it go through its... But, wow, that is just not even the right guy. Didn't even attend Cornell University. And you got the nut jobs who are out there, threatening, and their family is just absolutely incredible. Krista Pike, this is the woman who was supposed to, she was supposed to be dead. She was supposed to be executed the other night. And she survived two injections of lethal drugs. This is down in Tennessee. And her lawyers are talking about her condition, that one of her lawyers said he was haunted by what happened, and she's still unconscious. She's alive but in critical condition, and he is receiving care. Now, again, okay, so, oh man, that whole situation, again, this is just mind-numbingly bizarre. Okay, we're going to execute this woman. We botch it. We don't, and now she's, so now we're going to great lengths, what, to keep her alive? The whole thing is just beyond bizarre. So her attorney says he counted at least seven needles used in Pike's left arm alone. And he said one of which appeared to be bent when it was pulled from her arm. So she apparently is in critical condition. Her attorney's providing updates. And another of the Pike's lawyers said they really didn't know what her prognosis was. Said, we don't have much sense of her prognosis, but we do know that she is alive right now receiving life-saving medical care. So again, how I just stupidly, you look at that, we're going to put her to death. Oh, we botched it. Now she's receiving life-saving medical care. To what? Wasn't, it's beyond me. Also, you have Judge William Sullivan in the Lindsey Clancy case. He has denied a motion to find Lindsey Clancy not guilty after the mistrial. So defense attorney Kevin Reddington had asked Sullivan for acquittal, and he said this entire case is based on speculation. No, it is not. What is he talking about? He was out there admitting that she had, previously he was out there admitting that she had taken the lives of her children. So the prosecutor called Reddington's arguments laughable. And so the judge is denying the motion to find Lindsey Clancy not guilty. But you watch those things, in both of those cases, you watch them unfold, and it's like, what? My head hurts. I don't. Wow. Also, big news this morning that Pete Hegseth has proposed. I mentioned this yesterday. The story has been trending here the last few days. He has proposed to cut by 20% the number of nations' admirals and generals. And so now the pushback is beginning from members of Congress. I think Republican Senator Ted Budd said, I want to see his rationale in detail. I don't have that yet. Because he was asked whether he thought it was a good move for the U.S. military. Senator Deb Fischer of Nebraska said, we are focused on what we are doing today. What that means, I'm not sure. The entire this media doesn't always provide context as to what people are... What's the rest of that context? So you're not willing to comment on it yet? I'm just unclear. I think they're trying... Honestly, the headline from this piece at the Hill is Senators Give Cold Shoulder to Hegseth's plan to cut admirals and generals. But the whole thing is, Hegseth believes the military's top heavy, that we've got too many. And then this the story at the Hill goes on, and you've got people then who are we're saying, oh, this is making it difficult for those who are, trying to work their way up then in the military. So because we've had a certain number of admirals and generals and I just don't get this. The arguments are just seem shallow. They seem empty. Senator Mike Rounds said Tuesday he had heard about the cuts in the news media, but again, now this was Tuesday, so his comments a bit dated, and Rounds said at that time that he hadn't heard details about it. He had heard about it, but did not have the details. So I don't know. It makes sense to me. If the military is top heavy, then also a federal judge has dismissed a Title IX lawsuit filed by a dozen former and current college athletes, including Riley Gaines. So the federal judge has dismissed the Title IX lawsuit that was brought against the NCAA, and the lawsuit was accusing them of violating their rights by allowing biological male athletes to compete in women's sports. And so on Monday, the judge said the NCAA isn't subject to Title IX protections because they do not receive federal funding. And that's the top of the news stack this morning. Clear and 43 this hour of the Greg Belfried Show. 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
29: 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Thanks for starting your day with this. Great to have you along.
15: Roxanne Evans. A dramatic account from the Fly Dubai pilot after the vicious attack by his co-pilot, Captain Smeet Machar, describing how he fought back.
16: At that moment, I was fighting for my life. But there was a moment when I realized I had fallen down due to my injuries. And I realized that if I don't get up, I've been a pilot for 17 years. I've been a captain for the past 11 years. I know what's happening in a flight, even with my eyes closed.
15: A joint investigation underway between the UAE, Israel, and Saudi Arabia. Vice President J.D. Vance says the midterms are a choice between common sense and political radicalism. He spoke with Fox's Sean Hannity.
30: Only elected Republicans are fighting for public safety. Democrats are trying to defund the police and turn our country over to the criminals.
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31: 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I'm Tom Rooney. South Dakota is joining another multi-state pharmaceutical case that could result in settlement funds. Attorney General Marty Jackley says South Dakota is joining 42 other states seeking court approval for a $400 million settlement with Sandoz and Fujira Pharmaceuticals. He says the companies conspired to artificially inflate prices on generic prescription drugs over a 10-year period. We have more information at Kello.com if you think you may have a claim. No weapons were found, but Rapid City Police are investigating reports of a student taking a firearm to Lakota Tech High School in Rapid City earlier this week. Upon hearing the reports, school officials contacted law enforcement, who conducted a campus search on Wednesday. Parents were allowed to excuse their children from class yesterday. Law enforcement investigative reports remain confidential after a ruling by the South Dakota Supreme Court this week. Brian Pyle requested investigative reports regarding his son Ryan's death at the Snake Creek Recreation Area near Platte in 2020. Officials ruled there was no crime involved in his death after an investigation. And our region's manufacturing economy turned in another positive month in September, but job growth is still slow. Creighton University's Mid-America Business Conditions Index is in positive territory for the eighth straight month. Economist Dr. Ernie Goss says other sectors of the economy may be lagging, but manufacturing is solid.
1: The manufacturing sector is moving forward, but as the rest of the economy is not moving forward like the manufacturing. We're still down manufacturing jobs, but nonetheless, we're moving in the right direction.
31: South Dakota manufacturing is also in positive territory as exports improved by more than 6% from a year ago. From the Kello.com News Center, I'm Tom Rooney.
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4: After a chilly start, our high today near 61, with a breeze out of the southeast at 5 to 10 and partly sunny skies. For tonight, dry conditions, our low temperature at 48, partly cloudy. And then for tomorrow, south wind 15 to 30 with a high temperature at 68 degrees. That's your weather update. From the Storm Center at Kelloland TV, I'm meteorologist Brian Karstens.
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18: 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According to Reuters, McDonald's is using AI to determine your breaking point. 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People in Boston may be willing to pay more than, say, people in Albuquerque. 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I mean, an icy Coke sounds so much better in July than it does in January. Thankfully, there's always a KFC with fixed prices around the corner. Get more tips like this in your inbox every morning for free. 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
6: Breaking news. South Dakotans will vote on a ballot measure called Amendment L this November. Amendment L would rewrite the state constitution to weaken citizens' power at the ballot box. It's similar to initiatives that voters already rejected multiple times in recent years, including a resounding defeat in 2022, when more than two-thirds of South Dakotans voted no. Opponents of Amendment L are urging their fellow South Dakotans to vote no again this year, arguing that out-of-state billionaires are once again behind Amendment L, which is a political ploy intentionally designed to weaken voters' control over the future of the state. The result is exactly what the billionaires want: more power for lobbyists and special interests, and less power for everyday South Dakota citizens. South Dakotans who are against Amendment L say, quote, "Our Constitution shouldn't be for sale." This November, vote no on Amendment L. Paid for by L. No.
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0: minutes before 7. Wow, I'm watching the most unbelievable video on Fox News Channel. The semi-truck jackknifing on a road that was flooded. So they... Wow. Just look up and saw that. It was absolutely incredible. All right. Forgive me. 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So the home opener is tomorrow night, the Herd taking on the Sioux City Musketeers at the Denny Sanford Premier Center. And that game starts at 6:05 coming up tomorrow night. Now, the Stampede are in Sioux City tonight. So it'll be back-to-back games against the Sioux City Musketeers. They're in Sioux City tonight. And then back to Sioux Falls for the home opener tomorrow. And it's always a great time. And there's something about the home opener that it's, I think anytime you go out to the Sioux Falls Stampede, it's fun. But there's something incredibly special about the home opener. So get your $5 tickets right now at Kello.com.
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1: President Trump is kicking off a 32-day midterm election campaign blitz, holding rallies in Oklahoma and Texas and other stops scheduled this week then in Alabama, Ohio, and Nebraska. He's out there trying to energize the base, support Republican candidates. And so Trump speaking yesterday, and I'll talk more about that coming up. The president also expressed regret over nominating three of the Supreme Court justices, Neil Gorsuch, Brett Kavanaugh, and Amy Coney Barrett. This is in a recent Time magazine interview. And he criticized their votes against policies like tariffs and birthright citizenship. And the president said the justices voted against him too often, despite their lifetime appointments. President Trump also was asked as to whether he'd consider issuing preemptive pardons to members of his administration before the end of his second term. And he pointed to Joe Biden's use of clemency for family and officials then as the president. And so he said, yeah, he would consider that, saying that Biden had, Biden gave pardons to everyone, he said, and questioned why he should not be allowed to do the same. President also announced South Korea's plan to invest $54 billion in an Alaska pipeline project. This is a liquefied natural gas pipeline project. And it's an initiative that has been supported by Republican Senator Dan Sullivan. So South Korean officials then talked about the investment. So this forms part of a larger $200 billion South Korean commitment to U.S. energy infrastructure. Secretary of State Marco Rubio had ordered Iran's foreign minister and his delegation to the UN General Assembly to leave New York. So that he gave the directive on Monday, and he lost it. They were having indirect talks regarding the Strait of Hormuz and Iran's nuclear program, and all of that stalled. And so Rubio lost patience. He said the Iranian delegation overstayed their welcome. And since the high-level UN meetings had concluded, there was no reason, no longer any reason for them to be here, and they were asked to leave. OpenAI has fired three safety team members for violating company policies on accessing and handling sensitive information. OpenAI says that an investigation confirmed that they had mishandled sensitive information outside of established procedures, and they had also shared confidential material with a third-party AI safety organization. So OpenAI said they violated their policy. And so they fired them. So you've got this going on at the time where there's been a lot of focus on OpenAI because some of the AI agents then have hacked into third-party organizations, and so on. Vice President J.D. Vance held a campaign rally in Lakeland, Florida yesterday, and he was campaigning alongside Republican Representative Byron Donalds and Senator Ashley Moody, head of the upcoming midterm.

end up being kicked out. I saw reports that said it was a paid protester. Judge William Sullivan denied a defense motion for Lindsey Clancy to be found not guilty of murder of her three children due to insufficient evidence. So the judge not buying it. That follows a previous mistrial in her case with the jury deadlocked. Get a load of this. The Iranian Revolutionary Guard Corps have released a 25-page open letter to the American midterm voters. And the letter urges voters to reject President Trump's policies, his support for Israel, and his U.S. foreign military investment. So we're supposed to listen to the Revolutionary Guard from Iran about, So they accused President Trump of a number of different things, downplaying, the U.S. control of the Strait of Hormuz. I think the U.S. is really taking control of that strait. And if that were not the case, they would not be out there trying to appeal to midterm voters. Also, the U.S. military sending about 9,000 troops aboard a group of ships to the Middle East, including the USS Theodore Roosevelt Carrier Strike Group, along with some other groups. So the deployment enhancing the American military presence, potentially bringing the total naval forces to over 20,000 personnel, hundreds of aircraft by late this month. Family of Renee Good has filed two federal civil lawsuits against the U.S. government and against ICE agent Jonathan Ross, along with several other Trump administration officials. So this all stems from Good's shooting on January 7th in Minneapolis. And we talked about that, especially at the time that it happened, at length. So now her family is suing, which is fairly predictable. This is one of those stories that blows your mind. You would think this could never happen, and then you see it. It's just incredible. It's a 74-year-old Ohio Army veteran by the name of Sharon Jacks. She now has filed a lawsuit against the hospital and surgical team because they mistakenly amputated her left leg instead of her right leg. And this was a below-the-knee procedure for a chronic ulcer or cancer. So they mistakenly amputated her left leg, and then her right leg was also amputated 4 months later, which made her a double amputee. So the lawsuit claims gross negligence, a complete failure of basic safety procedures, including pre-surgery markings and the surgeon initially marked the correct leg, but the wrong leg was still amputated. And the mark remained visible on the correct leg after the surgery. Wow, that is just absolutely incredible. You can't imagine that something like that would happen, and wow. A South Carolina mother being charged with attempted murder of her 3 and 6-year-old children after she allegedly attacked them. So the children had to be hospitalized
And deputies discovered the injured children after a

welfare check, which had been initiated by the six-year-old calling his grandmother. And attorneys now are saying that she might have experienced a mental health episode. You think? Taking a knife to your 3 and 6 year old, yeah, I'd say that's fairly likely that she was undergoing some kind of mental health episode. There's another migrant caravan headed for this is from Honduras, making its way toward the United States and the U.S. border. It's now grown to over 600 migrants. It's traveling north through Mexico, and the U.S. Department of Homeland Security said the caravan has zero chance of reaching the U.S. southern border, but U.S. Border Patrol is actively monitoring the group's movements, working with other countries then as they do so. SpaceX set to send 4 astronauts to the International Space Station for a 6-month mission. So they're launching the Crew 13 mission, carrying 4 international astronauts aboard a Falcon 9 rocket and Crew Dragon capsule to the ISS, and they'll be carrying out 6-month scientific research and maintenance mission that they'll be involved in. And good news, jobless claims have ticked down to, have dropped by 1,000. And that means jobless claims then down to 197,000. And economists had expected more than that. Secretary of War Pete Hegseth launched Project Meridian. This is a new Pentagon initiative to study the future of warfare. And Elon Musk, Palmer Luckey, and Newt Gingrich will co-lead the project. It's a 120-day project overseen by a Pentagon technology chief. And so the initiative is trying to identify future technologies, weapons, military capabilities for the U.S. military. And Hegseth made the announcement during his State of the Force address earlier this week at Marine Corps Base Quantico. Some sports stories trending. The Chicago White Sox, the New York Yankees, the San Diego Padres, they swept their wild card series to advance to the division series. Philadelphia Phillies also defeated the Atlanta Braves in extra innings, forcing game 3 there in that matchup. These are stories, that's a story from Wednesday, all which is still trending. Also, the Pittsburgh Steelers have traded cornerback Joey Porter Jr. to the Dallas Cowboys. Also, I lost what the story was about for a moment. You remember the former Olympian then who was being prosecuted in the vandalism of the reflecting pool in Washington, D.C.? Well, a judge has dismissed the felony property destruction case. It was dismissed by a judge. And Hearn had been facing charges then after allegedly vandalizing the Lincoln Memorial reflecting pool. And those are the stories trending this morning in Belf's News Gallery.

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7: He knew he had to open the cockpit door. I'm Dave Anthony, Fox News. That's what the captain, who was attacked during a Fly Dubai flight by his co-pilot, said in an interview from his hospital bed.
8: At that moment, I was fighting for my life.
7: That's Smit Machara through a translator in a video call with India's prime minister, who has hailed him as a hero. The captain, while bloody after being stabbed, managed to open the door as the co-pilot was trying to crash the plane. Passengers rushed in to stop the attack and safely land in Saudi Arabia. The United Arab Emirates is investigating and Israel is taking part. Its prime minister says the co-pilot had become an Islamic radical. And Fox's Trey Yingst reports from Tel Aviv.
9: Look, there's a real possibility that there would be a direct response by Israel or the United States if the investigation determines that Iran is behind this attempted hijacking.
7: Krista Pike is still alive 2 days after Tennessee tried to put the convicted killer to death. But she's in critical condition after surviving 2 doses of what was supposed to be a lethal injection. Her lawyer, Randy Spivey, wants the governor to commute her sentence.
10: The state of Tennessee has shown us again that they are not capable of carrying out an execution consistent with basic human dignity.
7: There is a special prosecutor in New York in a Cornell rape case getting national attention. Governor Kathy Hochul putting State Attorney General Letitia James in charge.
11: To oversee the reopening of the investigation into a former student's allegations that she was gang raped at a Cornell University fraternity house in 2024. Now, the governor pulling the local DA off the case after she says newly released information raises serious questions about the investigation conducted by the Cornell Police Department, which was closed without charges being filed in 2024.
7: Fox's Chanley Painter, it is crowded at the International Space Station.
12: We are so excited to be here. That was a super quick trip.
7: That's Jessica Watkins when she and 3 others arrived in record time, less than 3 hours after SpaceX launched. There are now 11 astronauts at the station. Before we leave Monday, they've been there since February. 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
7: 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I'm Tom Rooney. Tax incentives are on the table as Iowa lawmakers gather for a special legislative session today. Governor Kim Reynolds called the special session after President Trump announced this week that the largest steel plant in U.S. history will be built in eastern Iowa. The governor is asking legislators to adjust the state's major economic growth attraction program because of the size of the proposed plant. Public Utilities Commission candidate Frank Klocek wants the doors to today's artificial intelligence gathering at the South Dakota School of Mines to be open to the public. The discussion will feature Senator Mike Rounds and representatives of leading AI developer Anthropic. Attendance is currently restricted to the campus community. No weapons were found, but Rapid City police are investigating reports of a student taking a firearm to Lakota Tech High School earlier this week. Upon hearing of the reports, school officials contacted law enforcement, who conducted a campus search Wednesday. Parents were allowed to excuse their children from class yesterday. And there's new leadership at the Cheeseman Center for Democracy at USD, but the focus will remain the same. Dr. Matthew Fairholm of the Political Science Department has been named the new director of the Cheeseman Center for Democracy. The center is best known for its polling activities, but Dr. Fairholm says the purpose goes much deeper than that.
14: We focus on civic education, promoting civic engagement, promoting research in democratic values, principles, institutions, how democracy works in everyday life. And those are the things that we mainly focus on.
7: Dr. Fairholm says the Cheeseman Center will remain true to the founding purpose of teaching the democratic principles of our constitutional republic. From the Kello.com News Center, I'm Tom Rooney.
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15: Forecast update today. Temperatures are back into the low 60s this afternoon after a pretty cool start. 61 our high, southeasterly wind at 5 to 10 miles per hour. Dry skies tonight, low temperature 48. Tomorrow, we're expecting a high rebounding to 68 with a south wind 15 to 30. Mid-60s likely on Sunday. From the Storm Center at Kelloland TV, I'm meteorologist Brian Karstens.
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0: I'm just blown away by so many different stories this morning. It's really difficult for me to get my arms around it. You have Krista Pike this week in critical condition after the failed execution earlier this week in Tennessee. She survived two injections of lethal drugs in a failed execution by the state of Tennessee. And so now they're taking a look at, you know, what happened. How can this happen? She was rushed to the hospital. And now you've got her attorneys responding to this. So now she's receiving life-saving medical attention. So they're trying to save her life, when we just had tried to execute her. Somebody has got to explain that to me, because it just doesn't make any sense. We tried to kill her, and now she's fighting to stay alive. And I thought the whole point was, right,
3: I just do not get this. I just don't understand. So you've got her attorneys talking about it. And one of them said, we don't have much sense of her prognosis, but we do know that she is alive right now and is receiving life-saving medical care. So this is, in Tennessee, when we talked about this at length yesterday, and trying to get your thoughts on it. And so Governor Bill Lee, then of Tennessee, is being asked to commute her death sentence immediately, arguing that she has endured punishment greater than any other person in the history of the American death penalty. I don't know that I think that's true, but the whole thing is just kind of mind-blowing. So we're going to try to kill someone, and yet we can't get it right. And I tend to side with many of you, those of you who addressed this issue yesterday on Facebook. I mean, I just looked at that, and I'm like, you have got to be kidding. Why are we not using, you know, methods that we know are absolutely guaranteed to work? You know, folks have mentioned the firing squad. And historically, you know, generally what they'll do is you've got somebody, you have, you know, I don't know, is it five or six generally who are shooting? And one of them has firing blanks. So you never know who was the person who was firing blanks. It's supposed to, you know, leave a little bit of guilt that folks might feel. But there are just so many other. I just don't get this. I really don't. The whole, and then now, okay, we're going to kill her. And now that we botched this, and so now we're fighting to save her life. don't we want her? That wasn't that the attempt was to try to the whole idea was to take her life, right? We're going to end her life. That's it. Now we're fighting to maintain her life. This just turns into a nightmare. What an absolute nightmare. So that is crazy. I'm trying to get my hands around that this morning. Then you've got the whole Cornell 7 story that's out there. And a couple of things that have happened here. First of all, and I think the thing that's just the most absolutely outrageous is you've got the internet mob that's out there targeting the wrong family after the names are released, so the Cornell 7. Well, there's a man who shares the same name as one of the men in the Cornell 7 case, right? He's not the same guy. Never attended Cornell University, not the same guy. But his family received lawsuit papers that were intended for not for him, but for another man sharing his same name. The families, now we're talking about the wrong family here throughout this. The wrong family's home address appeared on the official court docket. So then that helps, you know, people online who are targeting folks, you know, they're targeting, his name is Matthew Ingles. But the issue is, it's the wrong Matthew Ingles. It's not the right guy. And so his mother says she opened her door on Saturday night, found a man handing her a 101-page complaint intended for the other Matthew Ingles. And he's one of the seven men then accused of sexually assaulting this female classmate then. And without getting You know, I'm just one of those. Seriously. I'm willing to just withhold my judgment both times. I don't want to be part of the mob. I won't rush to a conclusion as to what happened and what's going on. Let it play out. But I see things happening here that are just deeply, deeply troubling to me. When you look at, for instance, this man now, he and his family, they got lawyers showing up at their doors and paperwork's being dropped off for them. We're not the right, you know, not the right people. Then his address is getting out. Now you've got the online mob that's responding to the family, and you get the threats and the so on and all pouring in over. Wow. That is just crazy. And it says, I mean, this country is just full of crazy right now. I mean, like off the wall, nuts, bizarro world kind of mentality regarding this. Because, again, I don't know what happened. We'll see the whether charges are going to be brought, not brought. I don't know. I've heard enough already about this young woman who initially was consensual and what. I don't know. I just think there are a lot of questions there. And you're going to run out and you're going to start threatening. It's not even the right guy. Not even the right guy, and you're out there threatening him? So for the life of me, I just don't understand this kind of behavior. In fact, it infuriates me, really. We are just such I think a lot of that's driven by social media. You get social media, you get the mob mentality, and then because then you're going out there and you're on social media, and you, hey, I found out where this guy lives. He lives such and such. Let's go. Let's all go. I'm like, who wants to be a part of that? Seriously. How hollow, how empty, how devoid, I think, of values of Christ, how devoid of all of that do you need to be to go out there and start harassing the wrong family, the wrong guy? Just absolutely incredible to me. So you got that. Now, again, I'm one of those. I just find it amazing. Why are people so in a hurry to rush to judgment all of the time? I thought, again, I had you understanding what these guys did. What was it? You got seven guys and the one woman. And they're all in. And I'm like, okay, I have a lot of moral problems with this through the whole thing. As to what was going on, I mean, I'm not a part of that. No thanks. So there's just a lot there that really just kind of sickens me. It kind of goes against my grain. But then you're out there and and you know, pursuing the wrong guy. Wow. That is, to me, that's just crazy. So this woman, this guy's mother, this is the unrelated man's mother now. He's not related to the case at all. Never went to Cornell University. So totally unrelated to the case. And his mother said, my family's been terrorized, threatened, and harassed. I am just amazed at the way people behave. I can't believe that people would just look someone up on the internet, take a phone number, and start texting someone or calling someone and saying the vile things they're saying. You don't even know if you have the right person. You're creating more victims. Kind of a great point, I think, that the mother's making here regarding this. So you've got all of that going on. Then you have New York Governor Kathy Hochul now has appointed Letitia James as, you remember Letitia James, the one who was after Trump, I mean that Letitia James, she has been appointed as a special prosecutor in investigating this, it's an alleged gang rape. So the woman is saying she was drugged and she was raped. That's not what she said at the time. That's a problem for me. But again, I have a problem with everything about the case. As I say, seven men and this one woman, and there are just a lot of things where you would say, and I'm not going to present to you for a moment that I'm this incredibly moral, right, upright, you know, kind of guy, and that I'm not possible of yet. But this, no, I mean, wow, no, who wants to be any part of that? Now you got Letitia James, and I'm like, oh, so in a situation where you already got a bunch of people worked up, now we're going to, let's send Letitia James into the middle of that. Oh, yeah, that's, wow. You know, and I think this all the time. You know, just when I think things couldn't get worse, they get worse. You see this happen, you go, oh, wow. Absolutely incredible. So those are a couple of big stories this morning, but this targeting the wrong family. Can you, I just can't imagine that. Where do people get off and think that they are justified in that kind of behavior against somebody else? It absolutely makes no sense, I think, to a lot of us. You watch that kind of stuff unfold. Just crazy town. Another story I had this morning, and it's not likely I'm going to touch on this a couple of times today, because I just think it's really important. There's a new poll. I saw this at Breitbart. This is a survey center poll. I've never even heard of survey center. Survey Center poll, a majority of Democrat women blame men for their problems. And so overall, 66% of Democrat women between the ages of 18 and 29 believe that the challenges that women face in America today are in a great deal due to the behavior or actions of men. What is the behavior of men? So the challenges that women face in American society today are due to the behavior or challenges of men. I would love to get your thoughts on that this morning. I put up a post on Facebook and linked to that story. And I would love, I'm looking forward to reading your comments on it. Because I just look at it. Man, we live in a society where we are always blaming somebody else. I mean, I think one of the things that really I try to be guided by in my own life is, I don't want to be blaming other people for, you know, the idea that I would be, especially gender-based, you're blaming men for what? For what? For your own failures? Majority of Democrat women between the ages of 30 and 49, 54%. So again, over 50%. say the challenges women face in America are due to the behavior or actions of men. Now, these are Democrat women. This is how Democrat women think. But some Republicans do, too. 23% of Republican women believe that. Why are we always pointing the finger of blame at somebody else? I mean, I always thought if I want to improve my own life and I want my own situation to be better and my own life to be better and I'm unhappy, I've always thought, and I mean this very sincerely, I certainly, this has been my guiding thought of the last 30 years, is if I want to improve or I need to, you know, I want my life to be better, whatever, it's on me. That is on me. I'm the one who needs to go out there and I need to instigate the kind of change that, I'm not saying there aren't obstacles. There are obstacles for all of us. I think we all face obstacles. The idea, though, that women are, and again, Democrat women are saying it's just men. Where does that come from? Might it be the Democrat Party that has planted that seed, reinforced it, watered it, nurtured it? The idea that somehow it's men that are preventing women from being able to move forward and so on. Because if you look at the Democratic Party, it's always somebody else's fault. It's always somebody else's fault, never taking responsibility for your own actions, your own life, and it just kind of blows me away. But again, I'm a little bit taken aback that you got, you know, nearly a quarter of Republican women in this survey that are feeling the same way. And I'm like, what? This is among younger people now in particular, but especially the 18 to 29 group, but even in the 30 to 49 group, with over half of women believing that. And, you know, me, I just look at that and I think, why do I want to be a party that is constantly involved in the blame game? That is, if you are not doing well, it's always the fault of someone else. It's never, you know, your fault, or you have no ability to be able to change your own life. I just don't accept that. I can't, you know, we're not able to control everything in our lives, but we can control a lot. And this is why I say, you know, you're not happy on the job, you don't think you're, you know, earning enough, you want, then change your position. I mean, if you stay, for instance, in a job and you don't feel like you're being respected, you're not being paid what you're worth, and you stay in that job and you just complain and you complain, well, my employer doesn't appreciate me. Well, why aren't you doing something about it? Why are you waiting for somebody else? You know, I think it's the same way here. You want to improve the quality of your life, then do it. I love seeing people succeed. That's, I really do. And there's not a lot of that in this country right now. There's a lot of envy and greed, you know. But when I see somebody else who has been successful and they're out there and they're doing it, you know what I do? I look at myself and I say, why can't I do that? What is preventing me from being able to do that? Why do we have so many people who are always pointing a finger and blaming somebody else? 727. All right, skies are starting to clear here a little bit. Been mostly cloudy, 44. 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
23: Breaking news. South Dakotans will vote on a ballot measure called Amendment L this November. Amendment L would rewrite the state constitution to weaken citizens' power at the ballot box. It's similar to initiatives that voters already rejected multiple times in recent years, including a resounding defeat in 2022, when more than two-thirds of South Dakotans voted no. Opponents of Amendment L are urging their fellow South Dakotans to vote no again this year, arguing that out-of-state billionaires are once again behind Amendment L, which is a political ploy intentionally designed to weaken voters' control over the future of the state. The result is exactly what the billionaires want: more power for lobbyists and special interests, and less power for everyday South Dakota citizens. South Dakotans who are against Amendment L say, quote, "Our Constitution shouldn't be for sale." This November, vote no on Amendment L. Paid for by L. No.
15: After a chilly start, our high today near 61, with a breeze out of the southeast at 5 to 10 and partly sunny skies. For tonight, dry conditions, our low temperature at 48, partly cloudy. And then for tomorrow, south wind 15 to 30 with a high temperature at 68 degrees. That's your weather update from the Storm Center at Kettleland TV. I'm meteorologist Brian Karstens.
3: And in Sioux Falls at 7:30, mostly cloudy. Skies are starting to clear, it seems. Mostly cloudy at 44 currently. News and information update on the way. We'll check in with Fox News Radio. Tom Rooney's on duty in the Kello.com News Center this morning. 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
24: Fox News, I'm CJ Papa, the hero captain of the Fly Dubai flight, tells India Prime Minister Narendra Modi,
25: "The door is right there, and I was still getting hit, but I opened the door, and everyone else who helped was just as incremental to this effort."
9: Israeli intelligence sources tell Fox News that Israel will participate in the investigation alongside the UAE to determine the exact motive of the co-pilot and if he had direct ties to any foreign entities. Investigators will also try to understand how a weapon ended up in the cockpit.
24: Fox's Trey Yinks in Tel Aviv. President Trump says he's still thinking about banning diesel exports to Europe.
26: Right after the war started, the U.S. and Europe agreed to release 400 million barrels of oil. They wanted to cushion the blow from disruptions in the Strait of Hormuz. While the U.S. has deployed the lion's share of that commitment, Europe has not.
24: That is Fox's Lauren Simonetti. 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
7: 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I'm Tom Rooney. A deadline is looming as Lincoln and Turner counties look for a solution to funding problems for ambulance service. Lenox is threatening to end ambulance service outside of city limits because of a funding shortfall. Lincoln County Commissioner Joel Ahrens is working to establish an ambulance district with Turner County.
27: Now, the way that would work is the county commission would vote on it. And if the county commission would endorse that idea, it would create an election. And then that would put the power into the hands of the voters to decide whether they want an ambulance district or not.
7: Lenox officials say changes have to be made in funding or they'll have to end service outside of city limits next year.
2: Public Utilities Commission candidate Frank Klocek wants the doors to today's artificial intelligence gathering at the School of Mines to be open to the public. The discussion will feature Senator Mike Rounds and representatives of leading AI developer Anthropic. Attendance is currently restricted to the campus community. Let the dreaming begin. Sioux Falls community members gathered at the quarry at the falls last night. The Parks and Rec Department is asking residents to dream about what could be at the abandoned quarry site. The Bezos Earth Fund is providing $15 million to clean the industrial site and convert it into a pristine city park. Design work will take place over the next 18 months. Today is SDSU Day at the Washington Pavilion, an event that will provide an out-of-this-world experience for visiting school children. There will be NASA rovers and a look at lunar engineering and free SDSU ice cream, at least as long as it lasts. School officials say they hope to inspire kids about science and engineering. From the Kello.com News Center, I'm Tom Rooney.
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15: Forecast update today. Temperatures are back into the low 60s this afternoon after a pretty cool start. 61 are high. Southeasterly wind at 5 to 10 miles per hour. Dry skies tonight. Low temperature 48. Tomorrow, we're expecting a high rebounding to 68 with a south wind 15 to 30. Mid-60s likely on Sunday. From the Storm Center at Kettleland TV, I'm meteorologist Brian Karstens.
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0: 37, partly sunny now, 44 currently at Tello. 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So President Trump was out on the campaign trail yesterday, delivered an address at the Peterbilt Motors Manufacturing Plant in Denton, Texas, and he was talking to factory workers there and company leadership, and the president said, workers like you and companies like this have always been loyal to our country. But for decades, you were heartlessly betrayed by politicians, lousy politicians, who let foreign trade cheaters plunder your wages, loot your factories, close up your jobs, and they robbed our country blind, the president said. So Peterbilt said that 1,000 jobs were added to that facility the president visited yesterday. The president also talked about how the administration has stopped the trend of heavy truck manufacturing migrating overseas. I think Trump has done a good job of that, trying to bring American businesses back into the United States rather than going overseas. He's been encouraging auto and commercial vehicle makers then to reinvest in America. And so the president also used his remarks to deliver an endorsement of Texas Attorney General Ken Paxton. Paxton is running for U.S. Senate. And Trump said... describe Paxton as a pain in the the president said. But he said, we need Ken so badly. That's why I'm here. I got several stories where he's talking about Paxton, some that have a little bit more detail. Here we go. Let me find this. The president, here we go. Here's the full quote. President said, we need Ken so badly. That's why I'm here. I wanted to stop here, he said. And then he went on to warn voters that losing that seat to James Tallarico would be a horror to the system and such a horror to your state and such a horror to your country. And then the president acknowledged Paxton from the podium and joked, I didn't even know he was here. And then he pointed out Paxton and Senator Ted Cruz, who was also there. But the president talked about tariffs. He said tariff is his fifth favorite word. And then he talked about the new factories, manufacturing, and jobs that are returning to the United States. He says tariffs have helped keep foreign products then out that have previously hurt American jobs, the president said. He said American exports have surged to the highest level in history. Our trade deficit with China has plummeted to the lowest level in four decades. He said wages for manufacturing workers are up. So there's a lot of good news, and the president detailed those things. But what's making a lot of the headlines is that he quit that Paxton was a pain in the rump. Trump said, we're going to send Ken Paxton to the United States Senate because he is, whether you love him or don't love him, he's a little controversial, just slightly. But whether you love him or not, he's probably the best or certainly one of the best, but the best attorney generals in the country, he said. So again, Paxton is running for Senate against James Tallarico. The president also blaming, there's a lot of polling out. Associated Press has a poll. Most Americans blame Trump for high prices. His economic approval hits a new low. Here's the thing. The president is talking. He's blaming Democrats for this. This is on a post on True Social yesterday. He said prices are way down from what Biden and the Democrats left us. He says it's why I won the election. And now prices are coming down, he said. It's the Democrats' fault, not the fault of the Republicans, but we are fixing it, he said. So this is, and again, I think these polls are being used to sow a lot of seeds. Look, hey, everybody's unhappy. It's all Trump's fault. I don't look at what's going on in the country as it's all Trump's fault. If I, and again, we keep being told inflation is so bad, and I look, I haven't seen fewer people at the grocery store. I haven't noticed any fewer people at the gas lines or at the restaurant when I go out to eat. I haven't noticed any fewer people. We're not seeing, you know, restaurants and luxury items that we're not seeing them close up because things have become so unaffordable in the country. I'm just going to be very slow to hold on to this that, you know, prices are out of control. It's all Trump's fault. And this is an AP poll. 70% of adults still approve, but now a majority, 65% of U.S. adults blame Trump's policies for persistently high costs. Well, exactly what are those policies that you think? I haven't heard anybody articulate them. What exactly are the policies that are driving up the cost that you and I pay when we go to the grocery store? So there's just so much anger out there. There's anger. Everybody's upset. I ought to be doing better, and because I'm not, it's somebody else's fault. I just don't want to hear those words come out of my own mouth. 7:45. Mostly cloudy. A little bit of sunshine now. Skies are starting to clear up. 44 currently at Kello. All right, coming up, you got your chance to win a $20 gift card from Invictus Pizza on the way. Tello History Quiz is just ahead. 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
1: It's a good thing life isn't rocket science, because some people couldn't get off the launch pad.
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0: Oh, man, a Philly cheesesteak restaurant in Pennsylvania is looking for a man who threw a cheesesteak right at an employee's face and then ran off. Happened at Pat's King of Steaks on Wednesday. And the workers think the assault, get ready, because you're going to be shocked by this. I know this is going to shock you. Employees think, this probably was done by an influencer, because the guy was filming before and during the cheesesteak throw. Well, they called the police. The guy got away, and they're looking for the suspect. Pat's King of Steaks offering a $5,000 reward, and the employee who got hit with the cheesesteak is fine. He said he was just pretty angry. He said, I'm not used to getting a steak thrown in my face. He said, if you don't like the steak, you could be a little bit nicer about it. Yeah, I think so. Birthdays on October 2nd. Kelly Ripa is 56 today. Lorraine Bracco is 72. Avery Brooks is 78. Don McLean is 81. I still love American Pie. That's a great song. And today we remember Groucho Marx and Bud Abbott, two comedy legends who were both born on this date. My friend, if you are celebrating a birthday today, I hope you have a great personal holiday.
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0: Today, we are taking the Kello Amac machine to 1967. Our highlight in history today, Thurgood Marshall joined the U.S. Supreme Court as the first African-American justice. He served on the bench for 24 years. On this date, 1919, President Woodrow Wilson had a serious stroke at the White House that left him paralyzed. Couple of deaths on this date. 2016, Hall of Fame baseball broadcaster Vin Scully signed off for the last time. Well, that wasn't a death, excuse me. He was signing off the air for the last time. And it was on this date in 2017 when Tom Petty died at a Los Angeles hospital. He was 66 years old, and that was a day after he had suffered cardiac arrest. And that's a look at this day in history. All right. It's time now for the Kello History Quiz. And this is your chance to win a $20 gift card from Invictus Pizza if you are the first caller with the correct answer this morning. Are you ready? Here we go. Well, it was on this date in 1981 that they released their fourth album called Ghost in the Machine. And one of the songs featured on that album was Every Little Thing She Does Is Magic. Who released the album? If you know the answer, call us now, 605-336-1320, 605-336-1320.
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3: After a chilly start, our high today near 61, with a breeze out of the southeast at 5 to 10 and partly sunny skies. For tonight, dry conditions, our low temperature at 48, partly cloudy. And then for tomorrow, south wind 15 to 30 with a high temperature at 68 degrees. That's your weather update from the Storm Center at Kettleland TV. I'm meteorologist Brian Karstens.
7: And Inchy Falls at 756. A little bit of sunshine. 44 currently at Kello. Our Kello history quiz this morning. Well, it was on this date in 1981 that they released their fourth album called Ghost in the Machine. It had some great songs on it, including Every Little Thing She Does Is Magic. So we asked you, who released the album? Ryan Dokken was the first caller with the correct answer. Who was it, Ryan?
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9: 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It's time again for more inspiring, positive, uplifting news stories. 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
7: All right, police in North Texas say that a 37-year-old man found a bag stuffed with over $128,000 in cash was sitting on top of an ATM back in August. And there was also a smaller bag containing 19 checks. Well, there was information on one of the bags indicating that it could belong to a Chick-fil-A. So the guy took it to the nearby location. The manager said, no, it's not there. So he called the police. Investigators later determined that a Brinks technician had serviced the ATM. He was supposed to take the money, but he accidentally left it by the machine. Whoops. Police said every single dollar was accounted for, and the man has asked to remain anonymous. And the police chief said he just thought it was the right thing to do, and he doesn't think it goes beyond that, which is pretty cool. Also trending this morning, this is from Mexico, but it's a funny story. The Mexican National Guard has debuted a tiny new recruit, Commando the Chihuahua. The pup was seen attending a training session in Mexico City last week, was even wearing a fitted tactical vest and goggles and a tiny head-mounted camera. Fun stuff. And that's a look at today's good news. News and information update on the way. Great to have you along. And then coming up, we'll visit with Helen.

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3: I'm Dave Anthony, Fox News. That is the headline coming out of the just-released jobs report.
4: A significant slowdown in September, just 29,000, and we were expecting 90.
3: And hiring for August was also reduced by the same number, 29,000 fewer jobs created.
4: And our unemployment rate jumps up to 4.2% from 4.1% the previous month.
3: That's Fox Business Network's Taylor Riggs. And the reaction on Wall Street's positive. Stock futures are surging in part because oil prices are plunging nearly 4%, with European leaders considering tapping into their diesel fuel reserves, reacting to a Trump threat.
5: The president's considering a ban on U.S. diesel exports in an attempt to limit rising prices for Americans. But diesel costs are at record highs in Europe too, and a lot of that fuel comes from the United States. European leaders have met to consider what to do if President Trump limits or stops the supply. Some fear a catastrophic impact in the U.K. and the European Union.
3: Fox's Jonathan Savage in London. The captain of the Fly Dubai flight, who was stabbed by his co-pilot in an attempt to crash the plane, speaks out from his hospital bed, talking to India's prime minister, who hails Smit Machar as a hero.
6: When I was on the ground, I realized that the aircraft is going down. And I told myself, this is the last push, Smit. The door is right there. And I was still getting hit, but I opened the door.
3: That allowed passengers to see him, all bloody, still being attacked. They rushed in, subdued the co-pilot, and the plane landed safely in Saudi Arabia. President Trump goes to Alabama today, continuing to campaign for Republicans, hoping they keep control of Congress in the November elections, after he went to Texas and then Oklahoma, where he told supporters at a rally last night,
7: if the Democrats win, you'll have an economic depression, very much like 1929, in my opinion.
3: Democrats are making affordability the big issue amid low approval ratings for the president's handling of the economy in polls. 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
9: 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I'm Tom Rooney. Public Utilities Commission candidate Frank Klocek wants the doors to today's artificial intelligence gathering at the School of Mines to be open to the public. The discussion will feature Senator Mike Rounds and representatives of leading AI developer Anthropic. Klocek is concerned because attendance is restricted to the campus community.
10: We need to have complete transparency when we have our public meetings with our elected officials. Today, Senator Rounds is having a meeting at the South Dakota School of Mines, and he is not inviting the public to come in on this issue of data centers. And that's just plain wrong.
9: Klocek says South Dakotans deserve a chance to ask who benefits from the technology and who pays for it. Law enforcement investigative reports remain confidential after a ruling by the South Dakota Supreme Court this week. Brian Pyle requested investigative reports regarding his son Ryan's death at the Snake Creek Recreation Area near Platte in 2020. Officials ruled there was no crime involved in his death after an investigation. The ruling allows law enforcement to keep the investigation reports confidential. A Spearfish attorney accused of groping clients has been disbarred. Documents show Dylan Wilde requested nude photos from female clients. He also sent explicit text messages before and after court proceedings, according to court records. And the Downtown Pork Showdown is back in Sioux Falls. 26 restaurants are competing for the best pork entree in the city, and you get to be the judge. Go to the participating restaurants, have a nice meal, and then vote on your favorites. The contest runs through the end of October. From the Kello.com News Center, I'm Tom Rooney.
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12: Forecast update today. Temperatures are back into the low 60s this afternoon after a pretty cool start. 61 our high, southeasterly wind at 5 to 10 miles per hour. Dry skies tonight, low temperature 48. Tomorrow, we're expecting a high rebounding to 68 with a south wind 15 to 30. Mid-60s likely on Sunday. From the Storm Center at Kelloland TV, I'm meteorologist Brian Karstens.
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18: I received a really nice email last week from Heather Baxter. She is running for Secretary of State in South Dakota. And she said, I'm going to be in Sioux Falls, and I would love to visit with you. And I said, by all means, come into the studio. And here she is. Heather Baxter is here. It's nice to meet you in person.
19: Thank you, Greg. You as well.
18: Well, thank you. What made you, first of all, I'm always interested, what makes somebody want to run for the office, in this case, Secretary of State?
19: Yeah, so just serving in the legislature has given me that exposure. People have watched as I've brought bills forward, had the opportunity to have an amazing last 2 years. And throughout that session, I've had legislators as well as precinct people, friends, you know, just reach out and say, hey, would you consider running for this position? And so I ended up just finally deciding to step up to the plate.
18: I'm always appreciate that so much that people decide that they want to serve, whether it's their community, the state, and especially in that role. I just think there's a lot of concern and focus on elections these days. Some of us get a little, guys like me, get a little bit worked up about it. It's an important job.
19: It is.
18: Yeah, absolutely. You were talking about your background. Did you make a comment at the convention talking about, you know, votes being hand counted? What's your position on that? There's been a lot of focus on hand counting votes.
19: Yeah, absolutely. There has been a lot of talk of it. I personally stand with supporting our auditors. So you may have larger counties that say, hey, we need to use the machines. We've tried hand counting. It's not working. Whereas you might have little counties that say, we want to try the hand counting. And either way, I think that we need to support them because there's codified law to hand count at the precinct level. There's also codified law to use the tabulators. So, I've done hand count training. It's very quick, simple, and easy. I think there's options to use that in counties if they want to use it. But I also will support our auditors and what works best for them. I don't want it to be a complete nightmare for them to go to our jobs. And as you know, I can't just go in and make those changes. That'd be the legislature that would bring the hand counting and not myself or the commissioners, you know.
18: So. I absolutely understand that. You know, we were talking about you recently because we had Monet Johnson, the existing Secretary of State, who had endorsed a Democrat for the position. And it angered a lot of people, honestly, like me. I wanted to get your reaction and your thoughts on that.
19: Yeah. So, you know, I know it did spark a lot of outrage amongst people. I didn't find it as a huge surprised just because of the fact that, you know, she's built what she would maybe call her legacy in the office. And I can understand her not wanting anything to change in that office. And what better than to bring in an opposite side of the party person in order to try to keep everything as status quo, no changes. And so it didn't necessarily surprise me, especially because, you know, I've tried to get into the office to go meet employees and work with the current Secretary of State and the deputy and have zero communication returned.
18: Hey, Heather Baxter is my guest this morning. She's running for South Dakota Secretary of State. And I was just going to ask, what have those visits been like as you talk to people in the office?
19: Yeah, so it's unfortunately, you know, the other constitutional officers that are running, granted a few of them already work in the office, but there's some that don't, and they've already been going in for quite some time now, already being able to have that opportunity to work in that office, work with the software, meet employees. And so I think that it's a disservice to South Dakota if you aren't able to do a smooth transition. And so I think it would be imperative to wait, you know, to not wait. I understand that maybe she thinks, well, we'll wait to see who wins November 3rd. But the other constitutional officers all have opponents running against them as well, and they've still been allowed to go in.
18: Yeah, but it seems like you could let both candidates in.
19: Absolutely.
18: If you felt that way,
19: or sure,
18: if they wanted to come in, yeah. Certainly makes a degree of sense. What are some of the biggest issues that you think are kind of facing our state when it comes to, you know, auditors or ballots? What are the things that have been top of mind for you?
19: So I think one of the biggest things is just communication from the Secretary of State's office to our auditors. As I've traveled the state, met with auditors, I'm finding, you know, a lot of the feedback comes to inconsistency. How have they been told to implement a law? Have they even been told how to implement an election law? And, you know, early voting, we had issues with that in prior to June that we saw, and just not a unified statement. And because not all the auditors were involved in being able to have a say in that, so there was just a lot of chaos that was created during that time. So one of the biggest things I think is just communication. Let's not only have five-star communication with the general public, but let's bring it to our auditors and to our business owners. I think that would be imperative.
18: Heather Baxter is my guest this morning. And again, she is running for a Secretary of State in South Dakota. So some of the job that you're after is, it's not just about election day, but business filings, number of other things like that. I'd appreciate, you know, what would a small business owner notice then if you win the race?
19: So I think that a small business owner would first notice we're going to bring modernization to the website, just making simplified public access very available for all forms of electronic savvy people. So whether you're savvy or not, we're going to make it so that you can navigate, you can easily find where you need to do your reporting, and then reducing fees and regulations. I'll work with the legislature to do that. There are some fees immediately that I think should go. And so I think that just reaching out to the business owners, asking them for their feedback on how we can make life better for them will also be very important.
18: What do you expect to be the biggest challenges of the job?
19: Well, I think the biggest challenge is if I don't get a walk in until the day I'm sworn in.
18: Right.
19: But otherwise, you know, I think the next biggest challenge is just trying to be that person that can do everything that South Dakota is looking for and needs and wants, you know, because that is a hefty job to be able to fulfill the shoes that when people expect things and you have many different people of the state expecting different things. And so to be able to fulfill all those expectations, I know that sounds potentially unreasonable, but that will be my goal.
18: I don't know that it sounds unreasonable to me. I think it's a great goal. The question is always, you know, what things can you do to try to get there? How do you think your experience is going to benefit you in that job?
19: I think it's excellent that I've already been able to be a public servant. I've already been able to be on the side of the legislature and having the SOS, sorry, the Secretary of State's office just right close by, and them, you know, watching them work on bills, bring bills, oppose bills, seeing how that whole process works. I've also owned a few of my own businesses, and so I've also got to work with the Secretary of State from that perspective as well.
18: So what are other things that you want to let voters know about you?
19: Well, I want them to know that they need to remember to go vote on November 3rd. I also want them to know it's an open door policy. So if you're there Monday through Friday, you happen to be coming to the Capitol, you want to come check out the office, stop in. It's an open door policy. And I'm there, the door is open. If you need something, call the office. If we don't know the answer, we will find out the answer. You will not be hung up on. You will not be ignored. Whether it's a freedom of information request, whether it's simple business questions, whether it's election questions, that will be very important to have helpful staff for the people of South Dakota, as well as just running elections that are accountable, transparent. And I believe that the onus is on the Secretary of State to be, and any state office, mind you, just should be transparent and accountable. And those two things are not a burden. They're actually the job.
18: Heather Baxter is my guest this morning. For folks who maybe want to learn more about you, what can they do?
19: So I do have social media. There's Facebook, and I'm also on X, Baxter for Secretary of State. You can also reach me through the website, which is BaxterForSOS.com. And that's,
18: you have to think about it. I'm like, what is that?
19: Don't want to give out my personal. But yeah, on that Baxter Four, it's FOR spelled out.
18: All right. So, yeah. Well, Heather Baxter, it's nice to meet you. Thank you so much for spending time with us this morning.
19: It's been an absolute privilege. Thank you, Greg.
18: You are very welcome. All right, let's take a break here, my friends. When we come back, we'll pick up more of the news of the day. It's 8:16. Mostly cloudy, 44, this hour of the Greg Belford Show. 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
12: After a chilly start, our high today near 61 with a breeze out of the southeast at 5 to 10 and partly sunny skies. For tonight, dry conditions, our low temperature at 48, partly cloudy. And then for tomorrow, south wind 15 to 30 with a high temperature at 68 degrees. That's your weather update. From the Storm Center at Kettleland TV, I'm meteorologist Brian Karstens.

0: 9 and 45 currently at Kello. Great to have you along this morning. Welcome to the Greg Belfrid Show, and my thanks again to Heather Baxter, who is the Republican nominee for Secretary of State. Appreciate her taking, she just so happened she was going to be in Sioux Falls this morning, so I was very happy to spend a few minutes with her. All right, let's get back to the news stack this morning. This is a big story this morning. The president did an interview with Time Magazine, and he's complaining about his three Supreme Court picks. And the president told Time, he said, vented about them a little bit. They're very disappointing, he said. After I gave them the position of a lifetime, I put them in. They voted against me too often, he said. So this is, he's talking now about Amy Coney Barrett, Neil Gorsuch, and Brett Kavanaugh. And in particular, I think he's most upset with them over their ruling on the tariffs and birthright citizenship. And the president was talking about it, and he said, the Democrats stick like glue. Those three, now he's talking about the three Democrat-appointed justices on the U.S. Supreme Court. So he's talking about those three. And he said the Democrats stick like glue, those three. They virtually never vary. You can come up in with the worst thing in the world, they'll vote as a group. And while I don't like it, there's something I admire about it. There's loyalty. So they had loyalty to Barack Hussein Obama, the president said. They have loyalty to Biden, even though Biden doesn't even know who the hell they are. He wouldn't know. Doesn't even know who the Supreme Court is. And he said, and me, I gave them the chance of a lifetime, and it's unfortunate what they did. So, but then he went a little bit further, and I appreciate what he said. He said, I don't want loyalty. I want good decisions. The tariff decision was disastrous for the country, the president said. All they had to do was a little clause saying any money paid does not have to be paid back, would have saved $400 billion. They chose not to save that, the president said. So both Gorsuch and Barrett voted in February then to invalidate the president's 10% baseline tariff for most countries. And the president said, it's unfortunate what they did, not to me, to our country. Birthright citizenship, it's becoming a major industry now. Yeah, it's infuriating, isn't it? And you see what's happened with birthright citizenship. I totally understand why the president is frustrated. These are people that he appointed to the court. And I was really disheartened by that. Because I thought, well, here we go. We've got all of these Trump, nominees, Trump selections now on the U.S. Supreme Court, seated on the court. Here we go. And it's not been that way. And that's why President Trump, I think, is frustrated. So he said, it's unfortunate what they did, not to me, to our country. Birthright citizenship, it's becoming a major industry now. People are making millions and millions of dollars. We're losing trillions of dollars, he said. It's become a corrupt business, all because of the Supreme Court decision. And he said that decision was, and now he's talking here about the 14th Amendment. And he said, saying the 14th Amendment, that was for the babies of slaves. And look at where it was. Look at where it was approved. It wasn't for Chinese people, wealthy or unwealthy, coming, pouring into our country. And again, you and I have talked about that previously. I think the president's making a pretty good case that the 14th Amendment And what it was designed for and to do, when you look at the time that it was passed and the sentiment and the arguments in favor of the 14th Amendment, that's one thing. It made sense. 14th Amendment, the babies of slaves, slaves who had been brought into the country against their own will, forced to live here, you know, and work here, they it made perfect sense at the time. Unlike government today, I think, that we watch in operation today. So the president's very, very frustrated. And I agree with him. You know, it wasn't for Chinese people, it wasn't for wealthy Chinese to be able to come in and then to be able to have children in this, you know, to have a child in this country then. So they start, that whole thing is just, and the more you dive into that, the more frustrated that issue, the more frustrated you become. It's just crazy. So Trump going off on his Supreme Court picks and saying, I think he stopped a little bit short of saying he regretted nominating them, but no, he did, actually. He was asked that. He was asked who... again, this was an interview, I think, Time Magazine. And the president was asked, you said they were like shells of their former selves. Do you regret nominating them? He said, yeah. What can I do? I put them in. They voted against me too often. He said, I gave them the position of a lifetime, and they vote against me often. And he said, they vote for me, too. And then he talked about the Democrats sticking like glue. He said, those three, they virtually near. And he said, you know, I don't like it, but there's something that I admire about it. And he said, again, about the talking about birthright citizenship. He had a few more comments. He says, it's become a corrupt business, all because of the Supreme Court decision. That decision was for the babies of slaves. Look at, you know, why it was. And he says, it wasn't for Chinese people, wealthy or unwealthy, pouring into our country. And this tariff decision again, you know, he went off about that, and he said he was asked if he wanted loyalty when it came to Supreme Court nominees, and he said, I do like loyalty, yeah. And then he responded, he was asked, is that what you want from your justices? And he said, no, I don't want loyalty. I want good decisions. So when he was pressed on it, he changed his mind. He says he wants decisions that are good for the country. And I appreciate where he's coming from, that the issue isn't, and it shouldn't be, about loyalty to the president of the United States. It ought to be, I mean, it's got to be based in law. And the thing about law is you get everybody arguing, no, this is what the law says. No, this is what the law says. But the president obviously disappointed, and I think he's got a right to be. You get three. How often have we seen a president who gets three Supreme Court picks, you know? And the way that wound up happening, Trump being able to put those people in place, and I thought, all right, here we go. But seriously, that was my thinking at the time. Okay, here we go. We got conservative justices who are now on the bench. There's going to be no stopping this country now moving forward. There's going to be nothing stopping Trump. going ahead, and here he is. He's frustrated. He's upset, and he's wishing he had looked at different nominees than to the court. Well, how do you feel? I'm curious as to how you feel about that. Do you share the president's thoughts, or interesting to hear from President Trump? All right, news and information update coming up. Check in with Fox News Radio here. Tom Rooney is in the Kello.com News Center just ahead. Thanks so much for letting us join you. Yeah, this hour of the Greg Belford Show brought to you by Tires, Tires, Tires, the Give You More Tire and Automotive Store. 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
1: Roxanne Evans. The September jobs report is out. Employers adding only 29,000 jobs, well below expectations of 90,000.
2: Last month, August was 162, and we were expecting 90. And again, that in part helps the unemployment rate jump up to 4.2 from a 4.1 in the previous month.
1: Taylor Riggs of the Fox Business Network. On Wall Street, stock futures surging in part because oil prices plunging. New York Governor Kathy Hochul appointing Attorney General Letitia James as special prosecutor to oversee the investigation at Cornell University. The governor saying she's lost faith in local authorities.
3: This has in turn undercut my faith and the public's faith in the district attorney's ability to effectively investigate and prosecute the case at this time.
1: That's Fox's Chanley Painter.
4: 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I'm Tom Rooney. South Dakota is joining another multi-state pharmaceutical case that could result in settlement funds. Attorney General Marty Jackley says South Dakota is joining 42 other states that are seeking court approval for a $400 million settlement with companies that conspired to artificially inflate prices on generic prescription drugs over a 10-year period. We have more information at Kello.com if you think you may have a claim. Law enforcement investigative reports remain confidential after a ruling by the South Dakota Supreme Court this week. Brian Pyle requested investigative reports regarding his son Ryan's death at the Snake Creek Recreation Area near Platte in 2020. Officials ruled there was no crime involved in his death after an investigation. No weapons were found, but Rapid City police are investigating reports of a student taking a firearm to Lakota Tech High School earlier this week. Upon hearing the reports, school officials contacted law enforcement, who conducted a campus search on Wednesday. Parents were allowed to excuse their children from class yesterday. And there's new leadership at the Cheeseman Center for Democracy at USD, but the focus will remain the same. Dr. Matthew Fairholm of the Political Science Department has been named the new director of the Cheeseman Center. The center is best known for its polling activities, but Dr. Fairholm says the purpose goes well beyond that.
5: We focus on civic education, promoting civic engagement, promoting research in democratic values, principles, institutions, how democracy works in everyday life. And those are the things that we mainly focus on.
4: Dr. Fairholm says the Cheeseman Center will remain true to the founding purpose of teaching the democratic principles of our constitutional republic. From the Kello.com News Center, I'm Tom Rooney.
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8: Forecast update today. Temperatures are back into the low 60s this afternoon after a pretty cool start. 61 our high, southeasterly wind at 5 to 10 miles per hour. Dry skies tonight, low temperature 48. Tomorrow, we're expecting a high rebounding to 68 with a south wind 15 to 30. Mid-60s likely on Sunday. From the Storm Center at Kettleland TV, I'm meteorologist Brian Karstens.
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76. Mostly cloudy and 44 currently. Actually, I think we're at 45 right now. Little bit more sunshine. Great to have you along this morning. All right, I've been running all over the place. Last word this morning. You've got more polls out blaming President Trump for high prices. I don't believe any of this. I really don't. So this is an AP poll, the usual AP NORC Center for Public Affairs, and people are unhappy. 65% of U.S. adults blame the president's policies for persistently high costs. So we're upset. The issue is inflation, and we're really unhappy about it. I really don't buy this. Based on what I see when I go out, you know, I was out at a restaurant yesterday. My family went to Rome, which is terrific. You ever been to Rome? Oh, man, love the food there. We had a great lunch yesterday at Rome. And, you know, places are busy. If the economy is as bad, I haven't noticed that, you know, when I go to the grocery store, folks are still there. Whenever I go out for entertainment, folks are still there. Restaurants, bars, still busy. So we keep hearing, oh, prices are too high and it's so bad. Is that the reality? Or now, admittedly, I would say I think prices are higher. But the whole affordability issue, is it really as bad as we're being told constantly that it is? I don't know that I see that when I'm out and about. So, but the president talked about this in a post on True Social yesterday. He said, prices are way down from what Biden and the Democrats left us. It's why I won the election. And now prices are coming down rapidly, he said. It's the Democrats' fault, not the fault of Republicans, but we're fixing it. Now, some of these issues, and as I understand the gasoline prices, I certainly see it. And I'm concerned about it. I mean, who doesn't want to see things be more affordable? Who doesn't want to see their money go further than it currently does? I think we all do. What are you going to do? I'm going to pull up a piece at Breitbart. Bear with me a moment here. I had it in the stack of stuff and I can't find it this morning. So, Breitbart has got, they had a piece regarding, and it was a comment from Senator Bernie Moreno on this issue, and he was saying, I'm gonna find this, but. Basically, he said, well, wait until the Democrats get in office. If you think, you know, if you think things are expensive right now, once the Democrats get into office, it'll be something. Forgive me. I'm looking for it on my phone. And I had it in the stat. Here we go. Bernie Moreno says, if you want gas prices to go down, the last thing you want to do is elect Democrats, he said. And this was an interview he did with Breitbart. And he said, we've got to go on offense and talk about all the great things we've done and acknowledge gas prices need to be lower. I agree with that. I think gas prices need to be lower. And he says, there's no question about that, but that's a temporary situation that will resolve itself the second that conflict is down. So he's talking about Iraq. So once, you know, the conflict in Iraq is over, or we, you know, start to move that toward a conclusion,
He says, you know, following that, gas prices will crash. But again, if you're mad about that, and if you want gas prices to go down, the last thing you should do is allow Democrats to take office, because it'll make it permanently high. That's what we saw under Joe Biden, and that's what we see under whatever lunatic comes next. He says, so Moreno praised the Trump administration's work to try to modernize government, cutting the federal workforce. And again, I think what Trump has done in cutting the federal workforce, it's one of those things that you and I just don't talk about enough. And I think the president deserves a lot of credit. And Moreno said, look, we have almost 400,000 less federal workers. Even if you think the government's working the same as it was before, that's a massive permanent tax cut to the American people. And we can accelerate the price of innovation, the pace of that innovation, he said. And then he said, the vice president's working on this. He's out there attacking fraud, hundreds and hundreds of billions of dollars. I don't hear from many conservatives, he said, what are we doing about the debt? Look at what are we doing about lowering the debt, lowering our debt payments? Let's get rid of fraud, he said. So one of the and I agree, one of the ways to attack the issue of the federal debt, national debt, is to go after fraud. But I appreciate what Moreno had to say, and I think it's important to note that if you want gas prices to go down, the last thing you want to do is vote for Democrats. So I understand people are upset with Trump and the administration. They're upset with the Republicans. They think prices are too high. And again, how much of that is in reality? I'm talking to people, and I don't have people going, oh, man, I just have affordability. I can't afford gasoline. I can't afford this. I can't, all of these things are just out of my reach. Nobody's saying that to me. And as I said, I'm not seeing any reduction in the number of people when I go to get my gas. I go into Quick Star. This would be a great example. I go into Quick Star. I like going in on the weekends, especially. I go in and get coffee, and I just love Quick Star coffee. So I go in, get my coffee, and man, there's plenty of people in there. And there's plenty of people getting coffee, and I see the things they're not necessities. I mean, I go to Quick Star again. I'm not faulting Quick Star. I love Quick Star, but they're generally, when I go there, I'm not grabbing necessities. These are not basics. Once in a while I am, but generally, I'm in there, I'm grabbing coffee, I grab a soda, I grab a water, whatever, I'm fueling up. While I'm there, I'm not grabbing the basics of life. There's always a crowd there. Man, it's getting in, I'm like, am I going to be able to get to a pump and get young? I go inside, it's the same thing. It's busy inside. Folks are in there grabbing coffee. So I don't know that I buy the, affordability. It's just life has just become so unaffordable. I just don't. And here's the piece that I looked all over for. It was right in front of me. So the issue of affordability, I do think it's for some people. And this is not meant to those that are honestly having a difficult time. That is different. Who are having to say, hey, we're not going to be able to afford, for instance, we really can't pay for new tires on the car right now. I know we need them, but there's no, you're having to cut back on food for your family.
But I'm not hearing those stories. My email's not filling up with those stories from people who are saying that that's where they're at, that things are just that difficult. So other stories, I'm still blown away by this majority of young Democrat women blaming men for their problems. And I mentioned this earlier this morning, but it kind of blows me away. This is young Democrat women. 66% of them between the ages of 18 and 29 believe that the challenges that women face in American society are in great deal due to the behavior or actions of men. And it's the same thing among women that are older. Now, we're talking about Democrat women. Democrat women between the ages of 30 and 49, 54%, so over a half, believe that the challenges that women face in American society today are due to the behavior or the actions of men. And I'm like, what am I doing? Seriously, what am I doing to try to keep women down? I just don't understand that. I think it's the Democratic Party that fosters that, you know, oh, it's men who are preventing me. There's nobody preventing you from moving ahead, from achieving. Now, listen, I don't want to downplay. I think women do face the glass ceiling, and there are a number of very, very real issues for women.

It's always somebody else's fault. The reason you are not moving ahead is that guy's fault. It's that person's fault. It's this group's fault that you're not moving ahead. Whereas I would rather look at it and say, okay, if I'm having difficulty moving ahead, what can I do to change that? Rather than empowering people and saying, you know, what is it you can do to change your own situation? I mean, and we don't do that. Instead now, and this is disappointing to me, that we've got so many young Democrat women that are blaming men for that. For the life of me, I just don't understand that. If you want to move ahead, if you want to get ahead, you know, there are things that you can do. I think there are things that we can all do. And I have mentioned this to you before. There was a period of my life when I got out of radio, and I was not working in radio. And I was working in retail, and I really wasn't happy. Working in radio fills a need for a personal need for me so I really love what I do. I enjoyed what I do. And so when I was out for a while, it really sat with me. And when I was working retail, I was working for a great company. And so it wasn't anything like that where the company was bad or it was terrible. It's just I wasn't happy in what I was doing. I needed to start taking steps to get back into radio. And I've told you this before. The minute that I made the decision, I'm going to get back into radio. Now, I hadn't done anything yet. I hadn't applied. I hadn't even gotten a part-time job. I hadn't started. But the moment I made the decision, I'm going to do this, and I set that in my mind that I am going, that's the route that I want to pursue. I am going to do that. I started feeling better. Immediately started feeling better, hadn't even done anything yet other than make the decision. And then I started getting the ball rolling. Then I started putting out, you know, I started applying for jobs and part-time positions and got a part-time position at Kello, got my foot back in the door. And then things started going. So I was working part-time here on Kello. We were music in those days. Working part-time here on Kello. And then that led to another opportunity and radio news and boom, boom, and away it went. You know, so I think we always expect somebody to just hand us all of these things on a silver platter. You know, we want this, and it's somebody else that's keeping me from getting this. And I always wonder, yeah, but what steps are you taking to move in that direction? What are you doing to, you know, try to reach that goal? What are things that you're doing to, you know, are you doing anything to actually make that goal a reality? And what I found was the minute I started, because I was younger at that time, and feeling a little, honestly, a little beat down by life. I had kids at that point, that's a tough time of life. I had a conversation with my son about this a couple of weeks ago. You know, it's a tough time of life when you start having kids and raising kids, and that's where I was at that time. And so there's a lot of pressure, I think, on parents and in that time of life. Without then, you know, blaming men, that it's men that are, keeping women from moving forward. Yeah, maybe in some cases, I'm sure there are.
I'm sure in some cases,

0: you see that happen. But by and large, I think we don't move forward because we are not pushing ourselves enough. Because when I started pushing myself, hey, I want to do better and I want to do this and I want to pursue that, I started feeling better. I had a better sense of self-worth, you know, in, okay, I've set a goal now, and now I'm actually, and setting the goal was great. Already started feeling better, started taking steps then to achieve that goal, and I felt a little better yet. And then I got my, you know, part-time radio job. Boom, that's a concrete step now. I've actually got a position. I'm back. It's a part-time basis, but I'm back and I'm on the air again. I'm working in radio again. And that was a thrill for me. It was an absolute thrill for me. And then from there to go and then part-time job or, you know, rising to a full-time job in radio and then promotions and then boom. And the next thing you know, here I am. But the idea that, young Democrat women blaming men, I think Democrats by and large, blame men for a lot of, that's a party of blame. They're always blaming somebody. And I would rather be very forward thinking and the empowering people. What can we do to empower people and encourage them and see them move forward? And that's the last word this morning. 8:56, a little bit more sunshine. 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
4: Breaking news. South Dakotans will vote on a ballot measure called Amendment L this November. Amendment L would rewrite the state constitution to weaken citizens' power at the ballot box. It's similar to initiatives that voters already rejected multiple times in recent years, including a resounding defeat in 2022, when more than two-thirds of South Dakotans voted no. Opponents of Amendment L are urging their fellow South Dakotans to vote no again this year, arguing that out-of-state billionaires are once again behind Amendment L, which is a political ploy intentionally designed to weaken voters' control over the future of the state. The result is exactly what the billionaires want: more power for lobbyists and special interests, and less power for everyday South Dakota citizens. South Dakotans who are against Amendment L say, quote, "Our Constitution shouldn't be for sale." This November, vote no on Amendment L. Paid for by L. No.
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0: My friend, I'm out of time. 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So long until Monday. And may God bless.
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7: More jobs lost than created. I'm Dave Anthony, Fox News. That's after you do the math in the latest employment report out this morning. Worse than expected, showing last month's hiring being eclipsed by revisions from the prior months.
8: The number of new jobs created cooled to 29,000 after a rebound in August. And revisions to July and August show 60,000 fewer jobs created than previously reported.
7: Fox's Jenny Casola also reports.
8: The unemployment rate rose to 4.2% last month.
7: But Kevin Hassett, director of the National Economic Council, just told Fox Business from the White House he is not disappointed by this jobs update in the least.
9: President Trump's policy is a supply-side policy that's realigning the American economy in a very positive way. So government employment was down. Employment for everything else was up.
7: Israel's Prime Minister Benjamin Netanyahu says whoever sent the co-pilot who attacked the pilot on a Fly Dubai flight trying to crash the plane will pay a heavy price. He's already said that that co-pilot was radicalized by Islamists. We're hearing from the captain who was attacked, Smit Machar, from his hospital bed.
10: He describes how, bleeding from stab wounds on the cockpit floor, he somehow crawled to the door and raised the alarm. I could feel the aircraft was plunging, he says, and I said to myself while I was getting beaten, this is the last push, do it. Passengers restrained the attacker. Pilots in training who happened to be on board landed the aircraft safely.
7: That's Fox's Jonathan Savage. We have just heard from the new special prosecutor in New York in a reopened Cornell University rape case that led to no charges back in 2024.
11: I stand ready to lead a process guided by the facts and the law.
7: The state's attorney general, Letitia James, was appointed by Governor Kathy Hochul. America's listening to Fox News.
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15: 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I'm Chuck Beck. Let the dreaming begin. Sioux Falls community members gathered at the quarry at the falls last night. Parks and Rec is asking residents to dream about what could be at the abandoned quarry site. The Bezos Earth Fund is providing $15 million to clean the industrial site and convert it into a pristine city park. Design work will take place over the next 18 months with construction to follow. Tax incentives are on the table today as Iowa lawmakers gather for a special legislative session. Governor Kim Reynolds called the special session after President Trump announced this week that the largest steel plant in U.S. history will be built in eastern Iowa. The governor is asking legislators to adjust the state's major economic growth attraction program because of the size of the proposed plant. There's new leadership at the Cheeseman Center for Democracy at USD, but the focus will remain the same. Dr. Matthew Fairholm of the Political Science Department has been named the new director of the Cheeseman Center for Democracy. The center is best known for its polling activities, but Dr. Fairholm says the purpose goes far beyond that.
16: We focus on civic education, promoting civic engagement, promoting research in democratic values, principles, institutions, how democracy works in everyday life. And those are the things that we mainly focus on.
15: Dr. Fairholm says the Cheeseman Center will remain true to the founding purpose of teaching the democratic principles of our constitutional republic. And today is SDSU Day at the Washington Pavilion, an event that will provide an out-of-this-world experience for visiting school children. There'll be NASA rovers and a look at lunar engineering and free SDSU ice cream as long as it lasts. School officials say they hope to inspire kids about science and engineering. And from the Kello.com News Center, I'm Chuck Beck.
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17: After a chilly start, our high today near 61, with a breeze out of the southeast at 5 to 10 and partly sunny skies. For tonight, dry conditions, our low temperature at 48, partly cloudy. And then for tomorrow, south wind 15 to 30 with a high temperature at 68 degrees. That's your weather update. From the Storm Center at Kelloland TV, I'm meteorologist Brian Karstens.
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1: 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Kello presents It's Your Business, the show that shines a bright spotlight on local business and business owners. 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

0: Yeehaw! I'm Bill Zortman, and welcome to the Friday Family Fun with It's Your Business, all part of our original It's Your Business show. We start with Jody Schwan, Sioux Falls Business. Jody, good morning.
1: Good morning, Bill.
0: What you got to talk about? I saw something, unique approaches to housing.
1: Yeah, you know, we've talked for a while, certainly you have on your real estate show too, about just the need for more housing, really at all price points, but certainly at some of those more entry-level or move-up housing price points. And there's a very unique approach underway up in Northwest Sioux Falls in the area of George McGovern Middle School. This is a concept that's been talked about for several years. It's, we think, among the first of its kind in the nation. So it's not been the easiest thing to pull together, but they are underway. And it starts with this 100 by 1,000 foot hoop style building, and you can see it from the sky. A lot of people have said, oh, that's what's happening in there. Inside, they are actually building the houses, the first floor of these ranch style homes inside in obviously very controlled conditions. They've got 15 stations, sort of assembly line style, so you can choose among a few different floor plans and levels of finishes. And the home essentially moves down this assembly line and then is transported on site within the same development to the foundation, to your lot, where it's placed on a basement. You can opt to have the basement finished or not. And they have honed this process, they say anyway, so that from the time they literally start construction to the time they hand you the keys to your new home, it's 3 months. So it's a crazy amount of efficiency, I think, that they are trying to build in here. And these homes are going to be those move-up homes. I mean, they're going to start in excess of $500,000. So it's a level of housing for the Northwest side that I think we probably have been lacking, and certainly a unique approach to getting it there. Also checked in with a developer up in Northeast Sioux Falls that was the recipient of a tax increment financing, a TIF incentive from the city of Sioux Falls a few years ago. The city does these occasionally. They rarely do them for purely residential neighborhoods. And the idea with this one was, can we make starter homes, entry-level housing, more affordable for people? Can we get it in that area of maybe $300,000 or less? Not been easy. Developer said there were things learned along the way, but these homes have been selling. People have been staying in them. So we think it is one tactic, just as this new approach to manufacturing is one tactic that might ultimately bring more needed housing and more affordable housing to the Sioux Falls area.
0: Well, that's a great way to start. And we're going to be talking with some of those folks at the end of our 10 o'clock hour promoting what's going to happen Monday. But it's one more thing that is happening, and it's something people have to consider.
1: Right. We've got the showcase of remodeled homes, of course, coming up this weekend. And that's another theme in housing is people can't find that new home that they're looking for. So they're opting to stay. They're opting to improve their own home. We've seen those remodeling numbers stay fairly steady here throughout the year and even versus last year. So that was good to see. You know, we did get a look at the building activity, the new permit numbers. Things were a little soft in September, Bill. So I think it's not necessarily, you know, a red flag here, but it's something to watch. We were below average numbers and really driven by a couple of major projects. One of those was senior living apartments, and the other one was a new building over at Southeast Tech. So we continue to see a nice variety of projects, but we could maybe stand to see a little more volume here as the fourth quarter wraps up.
0: Well, and the previous years, maybe we were above our heads with all the activity we were doing. But for the most part, those numbers are down, and we still have a lot of people saying, where can I go? What can I do?
1: Yeah, well, absolutely. If you would like some more business news, we can take care of you there. www.siouxfalls.business. We're free to read. We got more stuff coming yet today, and we're looking busy for next week, too. So always plenty of business activity and news to cover, and appreciate that about this community for sure.
0: Yeah, I do too. And they do appreciate when we talk about it and when we have the folks come in from all walks of the building trades. And we'll be doing that Monday and Tuesday of this coming week. And then we'll follow with the remodeler show the following week, which gives us a chance to go a lot of different directions. Record numbers, the Sioux Falls Humane Society. Talk to us.
1: Oh, yeah. I mean, you know, this has been a theme, and some of this, I think, just tracks with population growth. But, you know, there's other headwinds out there for people, too. And Humane Society just saw this big influx of animals. I mean, they were over 400 animals this week when I checked in with them, and capacity's right around 300. So that creates a lot of challenges, you know, everything from trying to make sure they're able to take care of all these animals to even handling the laundry. So, I mean, if you have a heart for animals, if you've been looking to add to your family in any way, they're certainly looking for good people to adopt right now, but they could use more help on the volunteering side. And, you know, they'll never pass up cash donations either. They've got a fundraiser actually tomorrow, Bark in the Park. So it was a timely reminder, and, you know, anything we can do to help them out, they do great work for our community. So we wanted to bring some attention to that.
0: All right. So what do you see for the final quarter, the final 92 days of the month would be, or of the year?
1: I really want to see, hopefully, another concerted effort, and we talk about this probably every year, just like a drumbeat, but, you know, supporting those local businesses here in the fourth quarter is huge. I'm a little worried that the gas price situation might have a psychological impact on the consumer. You know, that's tough when it's costing you that much to fill up, maybe to decide that you're okay with in doing some spending. So when you do make those spending decisions, just remembering to keep our locals in mind would really, really be appreciated, I know. So I'm going to keep watching kind of the mood of the consumer here as the fourth quarter goes along. On the business front, I think there's just still kind of some uncertainty and some people that are not quite ready to pull the trigger on things. Construction costs aren't great. Financing's not really moving. I mean, it can be a bit of a tricky environment. So I am hopeful that we will see some of those major projects that we've talked about maybe get off the starting blocks and see some good activity there. But as far as the smaller stuff, yeah, we might be waiting for next year on that.
0: All right, Jody Schwann, we'll talk again next week.
1: All right, enjoy your weekend. Thanks, Bill.
0: Jesse Schmidt, Better Business Bureau of South Dakota, and I'm reading something about a postcard scam targeting veterans. That's not a nice way to start.
2: No, it isn't. And veterans across the country have reported that they are receiving these postcards in the mail to them or their spouse, telling them that they might qualify for these extra monthly veterans benefits. But this veteran savings program that they talk about doesn't even exist. It's just a scammer fishing for their information, worse yet, their financial information. And so here's how it works. They pretend to be affiliated with the U.S. Department of Veterans Affairs, meaning the VA. But in this new twist, they're mailing these postcards promising extra money through a veteran savings program. And it might even say the state that they're in. And it might even mention, like, CHANT VA or TRICARE for Life benefits that, you know, that veterans have. And if you get this postcard, the advice that we have seen through the Federal Trade Commission is do not respond. Contact the VA directly if you have any questions about your benefits. And then spread the word. Let other veterans you know. Please report it to us at BBB Scam Tracker. Report it to the Federal Trade Commission. These are really just so diabolical. They just really irk me because the fact that, you know, our veterans, we owe them so much anyway, and people that work to steal money and information from veterans, you know, they're a lower form of life. But we know that there's no level that scammers will not stoop to steal your information. So, yes, just beware, be safe. You know veterans, talk to them about it. If they get this postcard, please report it.
0: So basically, if people have those and they want to make sure that the Better Business Bureau has one, I'm guessing you have several.
2: Well, yeah, we have seen reports of this as well. And you can always, if you have any questions about anything related to this scam or others, Bill, you can give us a call at 1-800-649-6814, Monday through Friday from 8 to 4. You can go to BBB.org to look for a business, or if you're questioning something and you think it might be a scam, go to BBB.org Scam Tracker, and you're going to find all the information on varieties of scams out there.
0: All right. We appreciate you. Keep us posted, and if there's something we need to know, it doesn't have to just be on a Friday. We could talk to you earlier in the week.
2: Sounds good. Thank you. Have a great weekend.
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0: Lots of things to talk about, and as we do this morning, it kind of reminded me, Terry Schmidt, of the trip that I first made to Sioux Falls. I was a trombone player with the West Monona Spartan Band from Ono, Iowa, and we were up here for a parade. And it was one of those days that my slide trombone was sliding all over the place. It was a little wet.
12: Oh, boy. But isn't that a good memory overall, Bill?
0: Very positive. Very positive.
12: Absolutely. Okay. And you know what? You're leading me right into tomorrow. It's going to be a fabulous day in Sioux Falls. We've got Festival of Bands here tomorrow. Parades at 8:30. Going to start on 12th. Street or 12th and go down to 6th on Phillips Avenue. Over 25 bands are going to be in this year's parade. It's going to be fabulous. I can't wait. I love marching bands. All 5 of our local bands are going to be in. And get this, Bill. This really tells you something about Sioux Falls. Over 400 volunteers. Wow. Volunteers make that parade and that field competition happen. I've worked with that group for many years, and they are an incredible group of volunteers. After the parade, then it really heats up even more. The bands go to Howard Wood Field starting at 11:30, and then at 6 o'clock are the finals of the performances on the field. And there's 18 bands that are going to be competing in the finals that start at 6 o'clock. So it's going to be a musical day in Sioux Falls. Fabulous. All the people that are going to be here, the excitement, the talent. I just think it's a wonderful event. And you know, not only the Festival of Bands will be here tomorrow, but the Festival of Books will be here tomorrow. And they're at the Holiday Inn City Center, starting tomorrow morning at 8 o'clock, and that is another, we've got the music going. Now we're going to talk the books. This is the celebration of literature in South Dakota that takes place every year. And this year, Sioux Falls is happy to be the host. They connect the best regional and national writers with South Dakota readers. And they do all kinds of presentations, and panel discussions, book signings, workshops, and craft talks with authors who have already made it to the big time and publishing professionals. So it's an opportunity for anybody who loves reading, is involved in that, I'll call it an industry, to come together at the Holiday Inn City Center downtown. And little did they know they're going to be serenaded by marching bands.
0: Imagine that. 400 Imagine volunteers, that. Though. That surprised me.
12: Yeah, I'll tell you what, that they've got people on every corner. They've got people, you know, helping with each band. They've got the judges and volunteers, you know, hosting the judges. One thing Festival of Bands has always done is been very aware of the hospitality side. And the judges that come in from out of town, they take great care of them. And, you know, they just take care of every single detail of hosting such an event. And you and I know that hospitality is a big part of that. And Festival of Bands knows exactly what they're doing.
0: Well, I will tell you, the year that we came to Sioux Falls for the first time, we also went to Sioux City and we went to Omaha. And we liked Sioux Falls the best.
12: Wow. That's awesome.
0: And it's funny that you can remember it that far back. But
12: oh, yeah.
0: For the most part, it leaves you in a frame of mind, Sioux Falls would be a good place to live.
12: Absolutely. You know, how you feel is mostly what you remember from visiting someplace. How did they make me feel? How did, you know, was I upset? Was I happy? Did they make me feel important? Were they glad that I was there? That's what you go away with. You might have one little thing, you know, a hitch in something, but you remember how people make you feel. And that's what Sioux Falls is so darn good at.
0: Keep doing it, will you?
12: You bet. I will if you will.
0: I sure will. And we appreciate you, Terry, and all your 400
12: Thank
0: volunteers.
12: You.
0: All right. We go from bands and books to Kip Round, South Dakota Game, Fish, and Parks. And I'm seeing pheasant hunting is now just a couple of weeks away.
13: Hey, good morning, Bill. Yeah, it is time to talk pheasant hunting. Here in South Dakota, our pheasant season is fast approaching. In fact, like you said, just a couple weeks away now. October 17th is opening day. So soon we'll be seeing blaze orange in the field, welcoming in hunters from all over the country. Pheasant hunting is a tradition here in South Dakota, and it's something that it's important to our state. It's important to our hunting heritage and certainly important to our economy. Since the first South Dakota pheasant season back in 1919, I believe it was, Bill, the tradition of pheasant hunting has brought families and friends together in South Dakota. Every fall, opening weekend of pheasant hunting brings excitement and that economic boost to cities and communities all across the state. So, and as you know, Bill, that's a really important thing. It's also important for us to pass along the hunting tradition to the next generation. So, pheasant hunting is a perfect way to get kids involved in the outdoors and introduced to hunting. So they can walk the fields, they can see and hear birds flushing, enjoy the camaraderie. And pheasant hunting is often fair weather. They don't need to sit still and be quiet. They can just enjoy being kids in the outdoors. So South Dakota Game, Fish, and Parks even has an extra opportunity to get youth indoors, youth that are indoors outside and in the pheasant fields with a dedicated pheasant hunting season available just for youth and youth only. And that's open right now, Bill, open through the weekend. It ends this coming Sunday, October 4th. So this youth pheasant hunting season is available for residents of South Dakota as well as non-residents. The season is for ages 12 to 17. So this is an opportunity for adults to take young hunters out into the field, experience firsthand the joy of hunting, as well as the responsibility that comes with it. So better yet, it's just an opportunity to make memories in the field with kids and build that foundation of respect and passion for the outdoors. So yeah, Bill, such a special time of year to be in South Dakota. We couldn't be more excited to welcome pheasant hunters to our state here in a couple of weeks for the South Dakota Traditional Pheasant Opener on Saturday, October 17th. And again, pheasant hunting will be open through the end of January. So there's lots of time, lots of opportunity to enjoy the world-class pheasant hunting that South Dakota has to offer.
0: Kip Rounds, appreciate you. We'll talk more next week.
13: Sounds good. Thanks, Bill.
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17: I'm Susan Lee, and this is the Fox Business Report.
18: Stocks open firmly higher. Investors are looking at cooler than expected job growth in September, which could allow the Federal Reserve to hold off on raising interest rates. There were 29,000 jobs created last month. The unemployment rate rose to 4.2%. That is still considered low. Though more people were looking for work, the labor force participation rate rose to 61.8%. Nike's quarter was disappointing, and it's planning more restructuring. Nike shares opened down 6.5%. Tesla shares are gaining, up more than 3%. Deliveries declined in the recent quarter from a year ago, but the number topped expectations. And Paramount Skydance CEO David Ellison says the combined Paramount and Warner Brothers Discovery will be named Skydance. That's your Fox Business Report. I'm Jenny Cosolda. Invested in you.
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21: Forecast update today. Temperatures are back into the low 60s this afternoon after a pretty cool start. 61 are high. Southeasterly wind at 5 to 10 miles per hour. Dry skies tonight. Low temperature 48. Tomorrow, we're expecting a high rebounding to 68 with a south wind 15 to 30. Mid-60s likely on Sunday. From the Storm Center at Kettleland TV, I'm meteorologist Brian Karstens.
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0: Downtown Sioux Falls, with all the activities that Terry has talked about, we'll share a few others that you should take note of. Friday starts with a unique takeover at the Washington Pavilion. 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They'll even be expanding outside onto Main Avenue over lunch. Fridays on the plaza continue from 11:30 to 1:30. And they're getting very close to the end of outdoor lunch season, so you need to take advantage of these days while they last. Friday, you can catch the masquerade at the Orpheum Theater, or something completely different from the karaoke showdown at Icon and Dada. Saturday, a big one, the 39th annual, as you heard, Festival of Parade comes at 8:30. Saturday morning, marching bands from around the region will fill downtown. Yes, music, families, and a whole lot of activity. You can come early, grab breakfast or a coffee, find a spot along the route that makes you feel good. At the same time, downtown welcomes the 24th annual South Dakota Festival of Books. Authors and readers from across South Dakota and beyond will gather at the Holiday Inn City Center for South Dakota's premier literary event. So, yes, downtown will be busy Saturday. That's the reason to come, not the reason to stay away. And Saturday night, the South Dakota Symphony Orchestra opens the season at the Washington Pavilion, Ravishing Rhapsodies, featuring a pianist, Gabriela Martinez. And Masquerade has both afternoon and evening performances at the Orpheum if the theater is the thing that makes you move. Sunday. You're saying, what about Sunday? Well, the Daughters of the Nile Craft Fair run from 11 to 4 at the El Ride Shrine. Masquerade wrap up its weekend with a 2 p.m. performance. But if you're making one plan this weekend, what I'm hearing from Brandon is make it Saturday morning. Grab breakfast, watch the Festival of Bands, explore the Festival of Books, do some shopping, and stick around for lunch. Just a short list of the things that you can look at and take advantage of. And if you want to see the complete calendar, go to dtsf.com events. We'll check the sports calendar from hockey to football and a lot more. Stay with us.
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0: Well, we've talked about a lot of the activities downtown, but what about the sports? Have I got a Craig Maddock with me this morning?
23: Hey, Bill. Good morning, pal. How you doing?
0: Doing fine. You're going to talk to us a little bit about our family of stations and what activities they can listen to or follow.
23: Well, you know, October has arrived, which means we see a little bit of a change in the sports world. In fact, here on Kello tonight, the USHL defending champs, the Sioux Falls Stampede, they open up the season. Unfortunately, they have to go to Sioux City to do it. But, you know, what? You know, spend a couple of days in Sioux City, get a couple of wins, and then come back home. But that game is on Kello here, right here on this station tonight. And then you've got boys, double A and A, golf state tournament beginning today. And then you got state soccer starting their playoffs next Tuesday. So the fall season is fastly come about there, Mr. Zortman.
0: Well, and
23: of course, you got football tonight, you know, high school football tonight. Got a couple of games to feature. One of it is the number 2 and number 3 ranked teams in Class 11 AAA. It's Harrisburg at Brandon Valley. That's at 6 o'clock tonight. You can hear that game on KWSN. That's AM 1230, FM 98.1. And then in Class 11A, you got Lennox and West Central. Uh-oh. What's going to happen with that one? They're two top five teams in Class 11A. So things will get kind of wild at West Central tonight in Hartford.
0: Imagine that. I wonder if I ought to stay in the house or go out and walk three blocks to the stadium.
23: I want you to get out. I want you to get there early. The weather's going to be just beautiful tonight. You know, you'll probably need a sweater, Bill, and then your big jug of whatever you drink, that'll go with you.
0: Don't tell anybody.
23: So you got the high school action tonight. You know, we're just over a month away before playoffs begin. You got college football tomorrow. Got the big Key to the City game tomorrow. It's Augustana hosting the University of Sioux Falls. That's always a great matchup. That is at Augustana. 1 o'clock kickoff tomorrow. You can hear the game here on KWSN. And then USD, it's Dakota Days, homecoming for the Coyotes. They're going to host Indiana State. You can hear that game on Kello FM. That's 95.7. And then the Jackrabbits of SDSU tomorrow night, they're at Illinois State. Jacks, you can hear that game on 107.9 FM. So you get your high school tonight, you get your college tomorrow, Bill, and then another big football fill is the NFL on Sunday. Minnesota Vikings, undefeated. I know you want to go to the game, but you're busy this weekend. They're hosting the Miami Dolphins. That game also on KWSN. It is a 3:05 kick on Sunday.
0: Wow. As you look at the Vikings, how do you feel they are this year?
23: Well, everyone's touting the defense on how good it is. And, you know, Kyler Murray is quarterback. Yeah, didn't have a very good week last week. But you know what? They got the win, and they'll try to do it again here this weekend. So a lot of Vikings fans are pretty excited. You know, it's a good start. You got to take it one game at a time, the old football coach's saying.
0: Imagine that. And the Lions have to – is it Carolina in the morning?
23: Yeah, they're in the morning. And then that one, you can catch that one and then zoom right into the Vikings game and then go – how about that? We get, you know, at least a triple header every Sunday. Isn't that awesome?
0: I think it's great.
23: Of course, you don't get anything done at the house.
0: Don't tell anybody.
23: Get a chance to watch football.
0: Craig Maddock, always good to hear from you, and I know that there's some great activity out there, and if there's a guy that can keep it straight, it's this Maddock guy. He's been doing it for how many, 40 years, 20 years,
23: well,
0: 10 years?
23: Well, it's been between 30 and 40, that's for sure. South Dakota is great, Sioux Falls is great when it comes to the sports world, and just enjoy to be able to talk about it and talk to you too, Mr. Zortman. That's number one.
0: I'm not used to being called Mr. by anybody, but thank you so much. That makes my day. We'll talk next week, Craig. Thank you for the update.
23: All right, Bill. Have a great weekend.
0: All right, Jimmy Olander. Hockey season must be here.
4: Yeah, it's a nice fall day. Bill, we're looking forward to getting some Stampede hockey. Are you ready?
0: Oh, absolutely. What's this team going to bring to the ice?
4: Well, we're excited. I mean, obviously, defending Clark Cup champions, and you know, we have a number of guys. I think we have 8 guys back from last year's team, which is a good number. You know, we've got a lot of new talent this year that, you know, sometimes takes a little time to get rolling, but this team is kind of trying to find their identity and trying to figure out, you know, who gels with who. And you know, only 4 games in, but we're off to a 3-1 start, and looking forward to getting things really going this weekend. We've got Sioux City tonight. We're on the road, and then tomorrow is our home opener, and we're really excited. It's going to be obviously not just a home opener, but we're going to be raising the banner for our 4th Clark Cup championship. So really excited. We got a lot of activities. It's going to be a beautiful day. So really encouraging everybody to come out. We're going to start things early. We want people to come out as early as 3:15 and
0: wow,
4: get in line by the front door of the Premier Center. We're going to do a red carpet walk, except we're not red. We're navy, so it's a navy carpet. And you'll be able to high-five and get autographs from the players as they walk into the building and cheer them on. So we'll have that. We have the Sioux Falls Lutheran marching band that's going to lead them in. So I think that's going to be a cool scene. And then right after. You can go right across the street to the birdcage, and we've got inflatables and food trucks and games and all kinds of activities going on there. And then right around 5 o'clock, the doors will open, and the first 1,000 kids, 12 and under, get a free Stampede replica jersey. It's a replica of last year's Clark Cup championship jersey, and says champions on the back. That's thanks to First Premier Bank and Premier Bank Card. And then the first 1,000 fans of all ages can take home a mini replica banner. So just like the one that you're going to see go into the rafters tomorrow night, you can take home with you and display in the office or your house or wherever you'd like. So that'll be pretty cool. And then we've got all kinds of activities in the concourse. We've got photo booths. We've got a sign-making station. We've got Mr. Twister. So really all kinds of activities. And then we're asking everybody to be ready at 5:50 to be in your seats, because that's when we'll unveil the banner and we'll raise it up to the rafters and permanently display it there as the championship team. And then we'll introduce the entire roster, drop the puck, play some hockey against our rivals, and then we have a post-game skating party right after, so you can bring your skates and skate with the team. So really from 3:15 until you leave the building, you're going to be active. There's going to be all kinds of things to do, and we couldn't be more excited to get it going.
0: Welcome back to the airwaves. Good to have you. Looking forward to talking to you every week.
4: Sounds good. Thank you, Bill. Appreciate the time. Go Stampede.
0: Go Stampede is right. And we got Cat Clark with us today.
5: I'm here. I don't know if I can back up Jimmy O, but I'm going to do my best.
0: Oh, I think you're pretty good. I just saw some old pictures of you in this building, so I know you practiced a little bit. I think you got better as you've been talking about all that's going on. But you talk golf, you talk lots of things that are going on. Talk to us about the fourth quarter of 2026.
5: Yeah, we are in it. And, you know, you woke up this morning and felt a little brisk. But, man, I tell you what, with the 23 straight days of rain that we had in Sioux Falls, our golf courses, I think they look better than they have in May and June and July. It is just absolutely astonishing. We had a little big surprise out here at Prairie Green yesterday. We had the good guys, the YouTube sensation. They're doing 50 courses in 50 states, so they stopped out at Prairie Green and had a nice little crowd following them around, so we're excited to show off Prairie Green to millions of viewers on YouTube with that. But, you know, we're kind of over at Elmwood. It's rocking and rolling, and kind of like what Jimmy O was saying, we're inviting anybody out to come pregame, have your lunch and dinner before you go to the Stampede game. We'd love to have you out. We've got a pound of wings and a beer for $10, so hit that up before you head over to the Stampede game on Saturday.
0: So how many times have you hit that pound of wings?
5: I did try every one. You know, I got to be quality control. So
0: yeah, that's right.
5: I did try every flavor.
0: You know, I think that makes sense. I think you better have somebody like me come test them out with you. So,
5: absolutely. You like hot wings, or you like more of the cool flavor?
0: Depends on how hot is hot.
5: Yeah, our Thai chili is phenomenal. And if you like dry rubs, the dry rub that Chef John has put together over at Legends Inside Elmwood is that's a real go-to. And it's not as messy either if maybe you're on a date or something like that.
0: Cat Clark, appreciate all you do, and we'll talk again next week if you'll have us.
5: All righty, I'll see you then. Take care.
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0: Welcome back. It's your business. It is a Friday. One of the things that we have kind of picked up on over the last couple of years is what's happening with Tyler and the Metro group that have 18, 19 communities. And we know that when he's talking about this community and that community, other communities that are a part of that group understand where some of the activities are for the weekend. We're waiting to hear from Jill. Tyler has asked Jill to join us. She's actually living in Hartford, which is where Carolyn and I have lived for a number of years. And, you know, we're very much happy with where we're at. Really have had a chance to go back to

0: 1320.
1: 336-1320. So now you have our secret number. But for the most part, we know the events are going to be fun. I'm hearing that the weather is going to be maybe a little chilly, but for the most part, it isn't going to be as wet as it was over the last few days. We've had a lot of moisture out there. And as we talk about that, we know that people need the rain. If you're a farmer, you're needing to get the crops out. But for the most part, the moisture has made quite the difference. What I am pleased about with the Sioux Metro folks is all these communities that work together. And we get different stories every week. We may hear from Jill. We may hear from Tyler. We may hear from people that are in the communities that are spread throughout the area. But what they have done is combine their resources, share with each other the activities that are going on for the weekend, and encourage people to come not just to Sioux Falls, but come to these other 18, 19 communities. And they have a sheet that they publish every week as to what the activities are. That's one thing that you ought to probably get your hands on, is that sheet that will tell you what's going on, where it is, the time it is, and it kind of invites you to come be a part of it. So from my vantage point, glad Hartford is engaged with it because they certainly have more than just a Thursday night that they have people walking the streets, talking with each other, enjoying some of the food, enjoying some of the stuff that you drink. And for the most part, they get to see people that maybe they haven't seen in a long period of time. That's what Sioux Metro is about, bringing folks together, bringing folks out to maybe see old classmates or see people that they know may have a storyline for them. Maybe they need a little business and they want to compare notes. And that, to me, is what Sioux Metro has done. And Tyler, you've done a fabulous job bringing them together. And we will promise and do all we can to get Jill on and talk a little bit about Hartford. It is just west of Sioux Falls. All you got to do is go west. And for the most part, their activities are quite the event. As we look at those, we do know that it doesn't take much to entertain a lot of us. When you get a little bit older, and you know, it's just a week ago that I turned the 80 number, and for the most part, they say, why would you live in Hartford? Well, Carolyn and I have lived in communities in Iowa that were 3,000, 6,000, and for the most part, as we talk about Hartford and we talk about Harrisburg and the others that are out there, we know that they each have their own activities, but they know that they expect people to come visit them from the other 17 or 18. And from the same token, they feel it is in their responsibility to go and visit them. So from our end, that's what's going on. We will talk with Tyler or Jill in our 10 o'clock hour as well. They were already booked. But for this hour, all I can tell you is activities going on this weekend in Hartford. You can check it out. And if we can tell you what it is in the 10 o'clock hour, exactly time, where to be, and when, we'll do it. Diana Patterson joins us this morning. Diana, each week, talks to us with Sanford, and I understand pharmacist is the word of the day.
2: Yes, it is. Good morning. Want to lift up some opportunities that we have open currently for pharmacists. We have one in our emergency department. We have one in adult internal medicine, and that one is an overnight rotation. We also have some in our Fargo region and in Marshfield. But in Sioux Falls, we have another one in ambulatory care, an intern. We have a pharmacy intern right now. We have another one, which would be days in adult internal med. We have an inpatient oncology one. But really, the best way to go check out all the details and the shifts is to go to our career.

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1: We do know that our good friend who heads up the med school was in Rapid City meeting with some others. He talked with us on the air, and we have a young lady that is working with him now that also has a chance to share our microwave and our sound system. But for the most part, they're talking about healthcare. And healthcare is important regardless of whether you're Rapid City, whether you're Sioux Falls, or just which community you might be. And Diana, what you're doing is trying to get people in the healthcare side. I've got a grandson that is taking courses at South Dakota State, and he's excited about it. He's just in his first year. And you can imagine Dr. Ridgway saying, oh, we got to get our hands on him. He'll be good. Hayden can do it. And that's the way we kind of feel about all the young people that are going through and getting that medical education.
0: Well, that's great. Is he going for nursing, or what field is he interested in?
1: You know, he talks to my wife, who is an old registered nurse. I have to be careful with the word old. but for the most part, they encourage each other. And I think he kind of looked at what she did and said, if Carolyn can do it, then Aiden can do it. So we'll see how that all comes together. But for the most part, it lets us promote. It lets us promote the fact that we are looking for people, and they may come from Nebraska. They may come from Minnesota. They may come from the other Dakota. Is there another Dakota? I guess there is. But for the most part, they want people that want to make a difference. And we need good people, dedicated, and with the fact that it could be Sanford here, or it could be Sanford on the south side, whatever it is, we want to make sure that there's plenty of help out there. And Diana, that's what you do every Friday.
0: Absolutely, yes. Well, if he, as he gets closer, he can always, you know, start checking out our career board, and he can filter by location. And then we do have traveling nurses too, so if he would want to do that, think about that in the future as well.
1: Well, and you've been doing this at least 5 years?
0: Something like that. 5 times 4.
1: But, you know, for the most part, it takes people connecting, answering questions, and encouraging. And that's what you do the best of, Diana.
0: Well, thank you. Yeah, we appreciate you for me to come on each week and talk to the good listeners about what we have open at Sanford. So we appreciate you and our partnership.
1: Well, and the other partnership that we use is that we have Dr. Ridgway that's on our Working on Wellness Wednesday that has become a very popular show. And for the most part, he's on. We have a guy named Kipley that's on, and a couple of others that we slide in there. And we have a lot of them say, well, I'm in the medical side. There's a medical event coming up, or there's a march that we're trying to raise funds for. To me, it's one of the most important hours that we do each week, 9 to 10 on Wednesday, called Working on Wellness Wednesday. A lot of alliteration there. But you ain't so bad yourself on Friday.
0: Well, thank you.
1: So how many years you've been doing this?
0: It's 20 this month, the end of the month.
1: Did you ever think you'd work the same place 20 years?
0: I really didn't. No, but that's, you know, one of the great things about working at Sanford. It's not just a job. It can be a career. And whether you're in clinical or non-clinical, if you wanted to kind of shift fields and do something a little bit different, our leaders give you the tools and the support to do that. If you're a good employee, we want to keep you here.
1: Well, and we want to keep you doing what you do each week. It's very important for people who are saying, gee, I'm looking for a career, and I'm leaning towards medical. And for the most part, you can count on it right at about 9:54 every Friday.
0: Absolutely. We appreciate you. Talk to you next week.
1: Yes, indeed. Diana Patterson, we appreciate her. 10 o'clock show, Agribusiness Hour. Boy, we're going to talk safety as far as what you need to be watching if you're out in the fields. Scott Vanderwall is going to be talking about something that didn't work real well. And Darren Hefty and his grandson, Zach. Our time is up. Thank you for yours.
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3: There's a special prosecutor now in a reopened Cornell University rape case. I'm Dave Anthony, Fox News.
4: Every New Yorker deserves to know that when they report a crime, it will be investigated fully and fairly.
3: State Attorney General Letitia James, appointed by Governor Kathy Hochul, who says the accuser deserves a new investigation.
5: She was 100% confident that she had been raped. Yet, shockingly, those words never made it into the account that the Cornell police sent to prosecutors.
3: There were no charges brought 2 years ago.
6: Jane Doe brought a lawsuit last month claiming that in 2024 she was, quote, plied with alcohol and drugs to the point of intoxication, which she says seven members of the Xi fraternity sexually assaulted and raped her at their frat house.
3: That's Fox's Eric Sean. We heard today from the captain of the Fly Dubai flight, attacked by his co-pilot who tried to crash the plane. Smit Machar said from his hospital bed through a translator,
7: "When I was on the ground, I realized that the aircraft is going down, and I told myself, this is the last push, Smit. The door is right there. And I was still getting hit, but I opened the door."
3: That allowed passengers to see him covered in blood after being stabbed, and they rushed in, subdued the attacker, and safely landed the plane. There was a hiring slowdown last month, only 29,000 jobs created, and July and August hiring was also revised lower. The unemployment rate rose a tenth to 4.2%, but the director of the National Economic Council, Kevin Hassett, tells Fox from the White House,
8: "The thing about the jobs numbers is that they sort of bounce up and down, but if you look at the data from this week, it's proving that Trumponomics is really working, and this is one reason why markets are celebrating so much."
3: Stocks are surging on Wall Street. The Nasdaq hit a new record high this morning amid a belief the worse-than-expected jobs report might have the Federal Reserve holding off on another interest rate hike. We also have news President Trump posting on Truth Social that Europe's agreed to tap into diesel fuel reserves after he threatened to cut off U.S. exports to help lower prices here. 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
11: From the Kello.com News Center, I'm Chuck Beck. The Sioux Falls School District is all ears for the next few weeks. The district, along with the school board, is hosting two public events and a survey to be mailed out to those families in the district talking about top priorities for the school board. Assistant Superintendent Dan Conrad says the priorities list was put together from a citywide task force earlier this year. He says two projects in particular are getting much of the focus.
12: When we think about the questions that were asked, as we were talking about it, just a little bit more detail as to what the projects included, with a new Whittier Middle School that would be on its current site, and a new Westside Elementary, which would be, I would say, straight west of the Discovery Memorial Middle School area.
11: Conrad says the next listening session will take place at Memorial Middle School on October 7th. The event will be open to the public. Public Utilities Commission candidate Frank Klochek wants the doors to today's artificial intelligence gathering at the School of Mines to be open to the public. The discussion will feature Senator Mike Rounds and representatives of leading AI developer Anthropic. Klocek is concerned because attendance is restricted to the campus community.
13: We need to have complete transparency when we have our public meetings with our elected officials. Today, Senator Rounds is having a meeting at the South Dakota School of Mines, and he is not inviting the public to come in on this issue of data centers. And that's just plain wrong.
11: Klocek says South Dakotans deserve a chance to ask who benefits from the technology and who's paying for it. No weapons were found, but Rapid City Police are investigating reports of a student taking a firearm to Lakota Tech High School earlier this week. Upon hearing the report, school officials contacted law enforcement, who conducted a campus search on Wednesday. Parents were allowed to excuse their children from class yesterday. And from the Kello.com News Center, I'm Chuck Beck.
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14: After a chilly start, our high today near 61, with a breeze out of the southeast at 5 to 10 and partly sunny skies. For tonight, dry conditions, our low temperature at 48, partly cloudy. And then for tomorrow, south wind 15 to 30 with a high temperature at 68 degrees. That's your weather update from the Storm Center at Kelloland TV. I'm meteorologist Brian Karstens.
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15: This old house once knew my children. 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

0: Yeehaw! I'm Bill Zortman, and welcome to our, yes it is, our agribusiness show, the number one industry in South Dakota. Now, we got three guests, all back-to-back. We're going to be talking a little bit about safety. We're going to be talking with Darren Hefty about what you do with a young member that is up and coming. And we're going to hear from Scott Vanderwall, what Farm Bureau is talking about with the fact that the grocery prices not getting lower. So let's start with Darren Hefty.
1: Well, we like to start our Friday show with Darren Hefty, Ag PhD, but you didn't want to be alone this morning.
2: Well, no, I've got my nephew Zach on as well, and for one good reason, Bill. So you're always asking me about getting the young generation involved in farming, and that's happening right now on our farm, and Zach was pretty excited to get his first piece of ground, and this year he had his first crop, and I was teasing Bill that you've already spent all the money. You want to tell him about that?
3: Yeah, Bill, thanks for having me on. Yeah, we did get a lot of the money spent up in year one. We were putting in a lot of drainage tile into the ground. Really just a long-term play, and that's kind of what Darren talks to me a lot about, is doing stuff for the future, not just thinking about it as short-term if you can get it done. But drainage tile, they've had such great luck with it. I want to do it on my ground, see how it can transform it, and I just want to get it done now, even though it's going to break the bank to do it, but we're going to get it done, and then we'll hopefully have the benefits for a while.
1: Here's what I'm going to ask you, Zach. I love that part of it, but I have a hunch, with you being a Hefty, that you're going to say that you're going to have the best crops every year, and you're going to beat those folks around you. Is that kind of what you want to do? Have they told you that they're better than you, or you tell them, no, just wait for me?
3: We haven't had that discussion yet, but yes, it's always a competition to have the best, healthiest crop out there. And this year wasn't too bad, even though we were in a drought year, so they got a new person coming for them, bringing in some good yields and stuff like that. But I want everyone to have great yields too and healthy crops, because then there's less diseases out there, and just everyone just does better, and it's awesome.
1: All right, so Darren, if Zach beats you at a crop harvest, what are you going to say?
2: Well, that would be great. I was talking to a farmer from North Central South Dakota a few years ago. He's got two sons that are coming into the operation, and he said, you know, as soon as we average 300 bushels across a whole field, I will retire. And as soon as Dad walked away, the two sons said to me, okay, whatever you guys tell us to do, we're going to do. We want 300 bushels right now because we want to get Dad to retirement as fast as possible. So I don't know. You know, maybe if Zach starts beating us on a regular basis, we'll feel super comfortable of turning the farm over to him. Brad and I are still young enough. We got a few years left in us, Bill, but it is really fun to see that next generation get going. And then here's the other thing. The guy that Zach bought this ground from, he was retiring, and he wanted to see somebody take care of it. And I just love it in agriculture. So often there are farmers that say, you know what, I see a young person coming up, and I see somebody that really wants to do a great job. I want to give them an opportunity, and I'm super excited Zach got the opportunity on this ground. And, you know, when he does a really nice job with it, other people are going to take notice. I guarantee you there have been hundreds of other farmers that have driven by to watch what Zach's doing with this ground. And, you know, they got to be impressed at this point. He's putting in the effort, that's for sure.
1: Here's something I'll tell you both. One of the things I keep hearing about is that when somebody gets that piece of ground, they're afraid to go ask somebody that might be a little older how to do it, because they want to show that they've got it right. I would guess, Darren, sometime when you were just getting started, you didn't want to ask anybody as well. And I'm guessing that Zach is going to be smart enough. He's going to say, you know what, I can ask him and nobody will know.
2: Well, I'll say this. We're different. We're definitely different than that, Bill, in that my dad, Zach's grandpa, when we were growing up, he was talking to hundreds of farmers all the time. and he was always looking for, hey, has somebody else got this figured out? Is there somebody else that knows a better way or a more efficient way? And so he was always of that mindset. And so Brian and I grew up with that mindset, too, of there's a lot of smart people out there. Let's listen to them. Let's find out what they're doing to be successful. And, you know, I think that's something that Zach's benefiting from now, too, because he's already talking to tons of other farmers besides just his dad and me. And so he's already getting lots of ideas, bringing them back to our farm and testing them out with Brian. Hey, have you guys tried this before? Here's what somebody else is doing. And so, yeah, I really like that. And I think that's really helpful for our farm.
1: Well, and you're all in the family. You guys have the same kind of ideas that you're going to raise the crop, you're going to make a living out of it, and then pass it on when time comes.
2: Yeah, that's for sure. And, you know, I guess, Zach, you could comment on that. I mean, we're pretty open to try new things, and we have tried a lot of things in the past, too, that you don't even know about because you're only 25 years old.
3: Yeah, you've tried a lot of stuff, and that's what I like probably the most is because there's nothing that's like, no, we definitely won't try that, because if it's going to help us raise a better crop, raise more yield on our farm, they're all open to that. Now, maybe on a very small scale, but still, just being open to try new stuff is just awesome. And yes, they've probably tried a million things, because now I'll ask them, like, oh, we should try this, and they'll be like, oh, no, we've already tried that, and it doesn't work here because of this reason. But if you want to try it, you're open to try it and doing that yourself and learning for yourself. But there's a lot of things we've done before, but there's also a lot of new things coming, and that's what's really exciting, too. There's just so much cool stuff to try. Now, it might not work for everyone on everyone's farm, like on our farm, but it's interesting to see it out in the field and to give it a shot.
1: And to have the two generations talking about it on the radio, other people are going to say, you know, we can talk to our family. We can figure out what makes the most sense.
2: Yeah, talk to neighbors, talk to friends. I mean, if you talk to 100 farmers, you're going to hear about 75 different ways of doing things. And to consider every single one of them is tough, but to just say, okay, let's take a look on your ground and see what you're doing. I think that's pretty fun. And here we go. Zach's got some of his own ground. And Zach and I really like trying new stuff out on Brian's ground just in case it fails. I'm just teasing. But we've all got our own ideas. And so, yeah, like Zach said, it's kind of fun to just try different things because we're trying to get better. And then we like to talk about it. We like to talk about, hey, this worked or this didn't work. Here's an idea I had that failed. And, you know, people really respect that when you're willing to talk openly about, hey, here's something that just didn't work, and we're trying to help people avoid the same problems. But we're just going to keep moving forward, Bill, and hopefully getting better. And I think that's one thing that we see with farmers. We're utilizing the technology available today to take yields and profitability to next levels. And also looking at the environmental responsibility, too, like for what Zach's doing with this drainage. I mean, what a great thing to do to get water to move down through soil better and to feed the microbes with more oxygen and force out any toxic excess water that's in the soil. When I say toxic, I mean they're literally drowning. So if he can control the water table, soil health gets much better. That produces healthier, better crops. It's great for the environment.
1: All we have time to say is to be continued. We'll talk soon.
2: Thanks, Bill.
3: Thanks, Bill.
0: All right, have I got Scott Vanderwall with us this morning?
4: Good morning, Bill.
0: Hey, good morning, Scott. I know that you guys do a lot of studying, wondering, particularly in an election year where we still got some people going to the polls, You expect when candidates tell us that they're going to do something, they do it. But we haven't seen lowering of grocery prices, and we haven't seen a few other things. And you guys are pointing it out this morning.
4: Yeah, we are. When President Trump allowed some additional exports in, I think his reasoning was fair. He wanted to reduce prices for consumers a little bit. But American Farm Bureau tracked 41 grocery stores across the U.S. after those imports started coming in, and 30 of those, the price was unchanged. and overall the 41, the average price fell just 16 cents. So that really had no effect. What the effect was actually that happened was that ranchers experienced losses of $300 or $400 per head in a declining market at that time. And we had told the administration that this was a really bad time to do this because this is when a good share of the cattle start moving. Calves coming in off of pasture, feeders coming into feedlots, and to see that price drop $300 or $400 a head is not an incentive to expand the herd, which is what President Trump said an additional reason was for that.
0: You know, as I listened to you this morning, I'm reminded that this is October. November is when we vote. People need to get their act together, or they're going to take care of farmers.
4: Yeah, that's right, and I would say that the action was well-intentioned, but it just didn't work quite the way it was intended to, and we had registered our opinion that way, and I know our governor had done the same thing.
0: So from your end, Scott, you're the president of the association. Fundamentals have us all concerned. Gas prices have us concerned. Prices and what those in agriculture are getting, they're concerned too.
4: Yeah, that's exactly right. There's a tremendous number of things going on that are causing diesel fuel to cost $6 a gallon right now, and that's pretty hard to take. On the beef thing, we had asked the president just let the market do its job, because the beef industry is the one part of agriculture that really was doing well. And let's let the market do its job, and consumers are paying what they're paying. If they were really going to balk at that and stop buying beef because of the high prices, they would see the market react in that way too, and prices would come down.
0: He's Scott VanderWaal. So what are you sharing with those that are out there that are being affected by what is happening or isn't happening?
4: Well, we're looking for solutions as far as diesel prices go. Governor Roden has taken a couple of measures that help a little bit. There are some thoughts of rolling back the federal fuel tax, at least temporarily during harvest, things like that going on. But we're telling everybody, hang on and do the best you can in these really volatile times. And it's just a case where there's so many things going on. And, you know, the Gulf conflict and all the things that are happening are just really coming together in a perfect storm right now. And we just have to sharpen our pencils for a while. And there's not a quick fix that anybody's going to write checks or anything like that. Just have to wait for cycles to turn. And eventually they will. Things come and go. Cycles go up and down.
0: So after you sharpen your pencil, call me and we'll put you on the air. How's that?
4: Okay. Yeah, we're all in it together. I'm doing it every day myself.
0: Scott VanderWaal, appreciate you. Keep us posted.
4: All right. Thank you.
0: Travis Dennison is with us. He is with Sioux Valley Energy, Southeastern Electric Cooperative. And it's that time of year where I think we have done this 10 or 12 years now, talking about safety during harvest.
5: Right.
0: Talk to us.
5: Well, the focus, the same thing that we covered when we were in spring planting season. We have to engage our minds and be aware of anything that could potentially hurt us. So in that focus, especially after all this rain, everybody's chomping at the bit to get out in the fields, we have to stop for a moment, look around, and just be aware of the things that could hurt us. So we're asking people just to be aware of their clearances. You know, the equipment's not getting any smaller. Be aware of their clearances above and below the green boxes that are in the ditches and on the section lines. And sometimes that power lines above us overhead and underground, they're out of sight, out of mind. We just wanted to be careful and be aware of it.
0: Well, the other thing, too, we've had a lot of moisture. We never know when that's going to happen, whether we're going to have some lightning, A, B, and C. For the most part, we want you to be around another year.
5: That's right. That's right. Everybody wants to go home. Everybody's got families to go home to that are waiting for them.
0: Some of the other tips that you guys have, and I know you talk about safe driving in work or school zones, but there are some others.
5: Yeah, just the wrap-up of the construction season, not just our crews, but any road crews, anybody that's out there, just keep in mind that keep your hands on the wheel, your eyes on the road, and distractions to the side, and just know that we're all on these roads together.
0: All right, you had an FAQS. I figured I'd better pick that up, even though I can't pronounce facts. But for the most part, what's the number one thing farmers can do to avoid power lines?
5: That awareness. If they get tangled up in them, we ask that you stay in your piece of machinery, your vehicle, whatever. Electricity doesn't always make a sound. Call 911. They get a hold of our guys. We come out, make it safe for them to exit.
0: How should a farmer avoid a power line, and then what happens if you hit a pole or a green box?
5: Again, call 911, and just be aware that electricity takes every path to ground, not just one. And if you step out, you might be the better path. So we want them to call 911. Let's get the guys out there and make it safe for them to exit. If for some reason something was on fire and they had to exit, we want them jumping as free and clear of the vehicle as they can, without reaching back to touch it, closing the door, and try to land with your feet together, hop, or shuffle away.
0: Now, sometimes numbers never change. Call 811 before you dig.
5: 811 before you dig, and that means any kind of excavation, even if it's putting a mailbox in or working out in your backyard. We don't know where those lines are. We don't have X-ray eyes. Let's call those guys 811. They'll come out, put some paint down, and show you where that line is below you before you dig.
0: We talked with a family this morning, a young man coming up through the ranks, not to the point that he's an adult yet, but he's going to be out there running equipment, doing a lot of things. What do we need to tell our young people as far as being safe?
5: Absolutely. And that's something where even the family farm, sometimes you're asking more people to come in and help during those spring and harvest seasons, and where you just need more hands. Please don't just assume that they know. They need. We do job briefings. We do tailgate sessions with our guys, our line crews. They can do the same thing in their own manner. Talk over where these clearances are, what the hazards are to look out for, and just engage everybody's mind in awareness.
0: Any final point?
5: Just please be safe out there, and if you need to go for any further information, coopcaresforsafety.com, SiouxValleyEnergy.com, or SoutheasternElectric.com.
0: We'll talk to you soon. If there's anything that we need to include, let us know.
5: Thank you, Bill.
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0: Welcome back. It's your agribusiness. Have I got a Nolan Clark with me today?
15: Good morning, Bill. How are we doing today?
0: Of course, you're with Plains Commerce Bank, and we always talk about that if people need help, they need to come look you guys up, whether it be business, agribusiness, a senior citizen, newly married, you guys can help. All they got to do is ask.
15: Yes, sir. You know, we've got a lot of different options for folks, whether it is an ag operation, a commercial operation, somebody maybe a little bit older in age, younger in age, looking at starting kids accounts, all those things. We definitely are a bank that will pay on deposits and everything in between there as well. So we've got a lot of different, really exciting options for folks that we can help them with.
0: Well, and you've got a lot of farm shows that you guys go to, events you go to. Don't be afraid to come up to some of those folks that are tied with Plains Commerce Bank and say, can you help me?
15: Yeah, you know, we definitely, as a bank, between everyone, we are always out and about at a lot of different events. It doesn't matter if it's an ag-based event, if it's, you know, more of a Sioux Falls city-based, whatever it is, if it's a fundraiser, anything. If you recognize anybody or you see anybody in a logoed shirt, feel free just to come on up and have a chat with folks. Because at the end of the day, our goal here at Plains Commerce is to just help as many people as we possibly can. And each and every person that works for us is going to be able to talk to you about some of those opportunities. And then if it needs to get a little bit more in more detail, they can definitely get you to the right person and we can carry that conversation further from there.
0: All right, here's what I'm going to do. I'm going to give you a break this morning. You ready?
15: All right.
0: I'm not going to ask you to name all your banks, but I will the next show.
15: Okay, that sounds good.
0: You can bring the list with you.
15: That sounds good. I appreciate that.
0: Nolan, thanks for all that Plains Commerce does.
15: Thank you, Bill. Have a great weekend.
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18: 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Details after the break.
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21: 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Technology has streamlined the process, cutting customer costs by as much as 50%, thus improving accessibility to grading services and opening new marketing opportunities, especially for small family-owned operations.
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22: Forecast update today. Temperatures are back into the low 60s this afternoon after a pretty cool start. 61 our high, southeasterly wind at 5 to 10 miles per hour. Dry skies tonight, low temperature 48. Tomorrow, we're expecting a high rebounding to 68 with a south wind 15 to 30. Mid-60s likely on Sunday. From the Storm Center at Kettleland TV, I'm meteorologist Brian Karstens.
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0: Welcome back. It's your agribusiness. And at this point in the show, we turn to Matt Swenson, Swenson Commodities. Matt, what are you seeing today? You're here. We hear you.
23: Sorry about that. Little had a full malfunction. Markets are volatile today. We got corn down 6 cents, 5.5 here at 4.96. Soybeans are down 6 cents at 12.78. Wheat is up a penny and 3/4. Hog price up 37 cents. Cattle market down 62 cents at 218.67. Feeders are down 3.50 at 335.37. Feeds down 2.90 at 89.96. Stock market's up 51 points in the S&P, 150 in the Dow, 320 in the NASDAQ. Gold is down $26. Silver's off 66 cents. And Bitcoin's trading 800 higher at 86,200. And there you have it for your Friday.
0: People need quotes early morning or later in the afternoon. Can Swenson Commodities help them?
23: Yeah, give us a call at 605-335-5570.
0: All right. We appreciate you, and we'll talk again on Monday.
23: All right. Thank you.
0: All right. Have we got a tree out there that can talk to us?
24: Yes, you do. Good morning, Bill.
0: Good morning to you. We've been covering a lot of ground this morning. And from your end, talk to us about trees, your class, what you're doing, what people should know.
24: Well, Bill, based on my chat with you yesterday, which, again, for some reason, we did have a little break up there. But whatever. I just got off the phone with one more person who says, you know what? I found these mushrooms coming up in my lawn. Can I send you a picture? And yes, everyone is noticing that little mushrooms are coming out of their trees, out of their lawns, out of their gravel driveways. And people send me pictures and wonder, well, can I eat them? No, please don't. Now, some mushrooms are edible. And you can eat anything once, but please do not, based upon maybe a picture or an email check or something, decide whether or not to eat some growth out of your lawn or your trees. Always go someone with experience. But the reason we're seeing all this, Bill, is we've had an incredibly wet, week or so, and warm weather before that, and that really ends up with just a bumper crop of mushrooms appearing. None of these are, dangerous to touch, so you're not going to get allergic reaction to them. So if you mow over them with a lawnmower, don't worry about it. If you knock one off a tree, don't worry about it. By the way, knocking them off a tree does not mean you got rid of the fungus. The fungus is inside the tree. That's just the fruiting structure. It'd be like saying, I'm going to get rid of an apple tree by picking all the apples. It's not going to happen. So that's been the big thing, Bill, is that people are wondering what's popping up everywhere, and it's all because of our rains.
0: Well, it sounds to me like you know what you're talking about. And who taught you how to be so smart?
24: I'm not sure. Ask my students on the smart part. They might disagree with you.
0: I was being very nice, you know.
24: You were, Bill. I appreciate that. No, you know, like everybody else, if you find something you enjoy doing, kind of like what you're doing right now, Bill, you know, if you enjoy what you're doing, work is a pleasure rather than drudgery. And we've all had those jobs, I'm sure. But I'm just inquisitive, always enjoy looking at things. And by the way, I always appreciate your listeners and all the folks in South Dakota, Minnesota, Iowa, even Nebraska that send me pictures of something wrong with their tree and say, what's going on here?
0: Can you tell by the pictures?
24: What's that?
0: Can you tell by the pictures?
24: You know, sometimes I can. Now, again, not everything. It'd be kind of like you sending a picture of yourself to the doctor and saying, hey, do I look fine? But nevertheless, a lot of things. For example, identifying a mushroom coming up in their lawn. That's usually something you can do from a picture. And even, you know, sometimes, well, what's wrong with my tree? Well, okay, that's a leaf disease, and you can tell that just from the leaf. So I'd say maybe half the pictures I get sent as texts or emails, you can identify the problem from the pictures. But the other half, no. Those all say, you know what, I've got to swing by and take a look at it, kind of like what I'm doing tomorrow afternoon down in Sioux Falls, because there's some things, no, the picture, why it does provide me with at least a idea what it could be, you literally have to go out there and take a look at the soil, what's going on around the plant, and then talk to the tree owners. To see, you know, how they've been caring for the plant. So, you know, I get my road time in too.
0: Yes, you do. And I'm always talking to you some other place. And it's like, gee, he hasn't been by my house yet. You know, how come he goes to Ohio and Hawaii and all these places?
24: Because you'd ask so many questions, I probably wouldn't get out of that yard for an hour.
0: I don't know about that. But for the most part, you provide us information that people can count on. We've got Mr. Tree in the show. And if people have questions for you, don't be afraid to call them in or tell us. You know, for the most part, Tree is one of these that gets a lot of questions from kids. And, of course, some of the kids may be 60 years of age taking your class. You know, they were slow learners, and maybe it took them 7-8 years to get through one class. I don't know. But I was never very good at trees when I went to the University of Iowa, I will tell you.
24: You know, one of these days I'll have to stop by your studio and we'll have to do some samples, see if you can ID them.
0: Oh, no.
24: Put Bill to a test.
0: So, you know, we're in October now. How have we done weather-wise this year as far as the trees are concerned? I know we've had some heavy rains and we've had no rain and we've had strong winds. What has 2026 been like?
24: You know, I was talking with some people this morning about that from around the state, the foresters and that. And, you know, the drought's been the problem. And the last week or so has been incredibly helpful to bring us a little bit back. It's not going to close the gap completely for our trees. But the rains came at a very good time. And as your listeners know, I always tell people you got to be watering in September because that helps trees prepare for winter. And the rains we've got, I know it's supposed to dry out a little bit more, but they're going to go into winter a lot better than what I would have expected maybe 3 weeks ago.
0: Wow.
24: And if the weather does stay sunny and dry, and at least Kettle Land folks this morning were saying we may be in a little bit of a dry stretch, we may get some fall color. I know it's not as good this year so far. We're getting trees. I got trees that have already dropped their leaves, you know, add the drought to it. And the fall color is a little more muted than what we normally see. So I would say the last couple of weeks changed the outlook for trees from dismal to fair. We're certainly not up to good yet. We would need a little bit more rain, and there's no way we can take care of the entire deficit. this year. So now it's kind of like hopeful for next year. Let's hope we have some good rains next year, cooler temperatures, and then the trees will be happy.
0: All right. Inquiring minds want to know. You're saying, Uh-oh. Oh, you're not playing that game with me, are you? Yes, I am. I haven't done it in about 4 months, okay?
24: Okay.
0: If people went by your house, what kind of trees would be in your yard?
24: Well, one that I was talking with the students about today is the catalpa tree. And we have a catalpa tree in our yard. It's my wife's favorite tree, so it's my favorite tree. But catalpas are wonderful trees. They've got the large elephant ear leaves. They have beautiful white flowers in the early summer. And right now hanging from them are what people call cigars, these long beans. And some people don't like the tree because in the fall it's dropping its big leaves, of course. It's going to drop those long pods. And even in the early summer, the flowers can be so many that they're dropping flowers after the tree is through blooming. But it's a real pretty tree in mid-June, doesn't have a lot of pest problems, and boy, does it grow fast. The one in our yard, if you drove by it, it was a foot tall a year ago, and it's about 6 feet now. And you give it two more years, it'll be somewhere up in the mid-teens.
0: Wow.
24: And already flowering. So it's a fast-growing tree. And for old people like us, Bill,
0: hey,
24: trees
0: speak for yourself.
24: That grow fast is a plus.
0: Well, what you're saying is we're still going to get to see them.
24: There you go.
0: Oh.
24: You know, you and I are not at the oak stage of our life where we can plant it and say, yep, I'll still be living in this house 50 years from now and enjoy that nice tree.
0: He is Mr. Tree, John Ball. He never knows what to expect from me. I don't know what I'm going to hear from him. I just wish you'd been my tree teacher when I was going to the University of Iowa.
24: Thanks, Bill.
2: What was that?
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0: Welcome back. It's your agribusiness, and we've been talking a lot of territory this morning. We're supposed to hear from FFA. We're also supposed to hear from Sioux Metro. Two events in my hometown of Hartford. We have not heard back on that. We're supposed to hear from them before we close out at the top of the hour. But Tony Bachman is here, and we're going to be doing our Monday report card show. And one of the things that I was able to get you was some of the numbers as to what we have seen, where we're going. And we talked a little bit about that last hour. And the big concern was we're not doing as well this year in a lot of areas that we have in the past.
1: Well, I think that's the problem when we set the bar so high every year. I mean, we do so well. I mean, our economy, our local businesses, that sort of thing, have done really, really well. The thing is that you can't have every year be a record year. But when I look at the numbers, and Neil will talk more in depth to these, but when I just look at the general building permit numbers from, 2025 to 2026, yes, we are a little bit behind by about 200,000, but we still have three more months, because, we've kind of set this benchmark of approximately $1 billion in building permits. And honestly, when I look through all the numbers, and he's going to be able to tell you about the individual projects, but there is no, like guerrilla projects. Like in some past years, you've always had these $100 million projects or $80 million projects. We're talking about like $20 million, $15 million, $11 million, which is a substantial number, but it just takes quite a few more projects to equal one of those big gorilla ones. He did allude to earlier, and I don't know where that's going to be at, but, Smithfield's going to start pulling some permits, there. And so with that, that may play into 2026 numbers. But, I mean, unless Neil says something different, I think we're on track. We only have to get another $200 million in permits to be at that billion-dollar mark. And, with our economy, what's happening, I know that there's some people that are hurting. I know that, interest rates aren't exactly where they want to be. Sometimes the housing pricing, we've had to make some adjustments for people to still, make things work. But we have over 5,000 people a year coming to Sioux Falls. It's not slowing down. And so we have to accommodate. And I know that I think I heard on a report the other day that they opened up another 375 acres over in the southeast corner of town, where they're going to start putting in utilities and start developing over there. And then the Northwest Corridor, they've got a lot of development happening over there. So, we're still moving. Still a lot of things happening.
0: So people looking to sell a home, buy a home, is this a good time of year, or do you need to wait till spring?
1: When it comes to saying, is this good or is this bad, it really just comes down to, is it good for you?
0: What do you need?
1: Is it good for you? And houses are still selling. I mean,

0: contractor this morning, electrical contractor, because we were going through some inspection stuff, and they are adding more crews. They've got so much on the books, and so there is a lot of business that's happening in the background. And I know there's some people that are being hurt right now just because of fuel prices and prices for, you know, groceries and other incidentals. But we hope that, you know, you got to be optimist, right? So hopefully those things, the interest rates will make some sort of adjustment maybe in the next, you know, 6 months or something like that. We'll see what happens.
1: And that scares people right now, the interest rates.
0: Yeah. And so to your point, when you ask the question, is this a good time or a bad time? I would just say that it really comes down to just sitting down, talking to your, you know, if you're looking to buy, talk to a financial, you know, your mortgage lender or whatever, figure out what, you know, you're comfortable with, because sometimes it's less about interest rate and it's more about your payment, monthly payment. You know, how does that fit within your budget? We never want anybody to be house rich and cash poor. That's just not a way to, I know it seems like you're chasing it. You're always kind of fighting it, you know, if you're in that position. And as for a seller, I think most people have seen, you know, extraordinary gains in their home values. So it's not like you're really losing anything, even if we have a little bit of a pullback on what market prices are. You know, you're still in a very good equity position.
1: We have done that report card show, remodeler show, for 10 plus years now.
0: Mm-hmm.
1: Yep. For the most part, we have a lot of people say they need that information that we're able to share.
0: Yeah, I think what we try to do is kind of put, I mean, it's not like it's all unicorns and rainbows and that sort of thing, but I think it's putting a realistic slant on what's really happening, as opposed to sometimes you get a bunch of people by the water cooler and all of a sudden they start grinding out how they, you know, this is bad, that's bad. And reality-wise, it's not. I mean, we have a really vibrant economy. We got a lot going on here. I mean, you know, obviously this is the ag segment of your show as opposed to your business segment, but you know, just in your conversations with your ag people, yes, this has not been ideal for them. I mean, when they've had dry weather and then all of a sudden you get 3 weeks of rain, it's going to cause problems for them, you know, and it's unfortunate. But I think, you know, when it comes to the business aspect, they're still pulling permits. I mean, when I look at Neil, and Neil can go through these, you know, it's still pretty steady. I mean, actually, like multifamily units, last year to this year, last year was 846. This year's 1,261. So they're up quite a ways, you know, when it comes to the multifamily. That's a lot of that's like apartment.
1: Sure.
0: Complexes, those sorts of things, because they got to build them because people are looking for places to go. And I know I've talked to a few people that were like, I can't find a rental house, you know. They're there. It's just that they're still priced pretty sizable in reference to being able to, you know, get into one.
1: Well, we have an interesting crew that we bring together in that hour-long remodelers and report card show. And we do 2 weeks, two Mondays, where we move different directions. And in our 10 o'clock hour, we've got Jim Schmidt out of Lincoln County that kind of gives us what's happening in the rural areas, as well as Chuck Sutton, Mr. Auction.
0: Yeah, I think that just, again, the message just being, we still have a lot of positive things going on. I mean, would like to see a few things change and improve? Of course, we would like to see that. But, you know, this is not like, oh my gosh, the sky is falling. You know, I mean, we have just in the last 30 days, there's been just about 400 open houses. So people are out looking. People are out selling. So,
1: all right. Study a little bit. We'll talk Monday.
0: We'll talk to you on Monday. Thanks, Bill.
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4: Welcome back. It's your agribusiness. We didn't get a chance to visit with Carolyn Hansen, or as she said, one of the state officers that's going to hop on with you. He didn't hop this morning, but that's okay. We'll look at Monday, see what we can do with him. Laura Edwards, a little busy this morning. We did get kind of a weather forecast from Mr. Tree, who was able to share with us what's happening and why. But we still have Tony Bachman with us, and what is this?
5: Come on in.
4: What is it?
5: Belated birthday party, isn't it?
4: Oh, and look at all that, Tony. You and I could eat at least.

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1: Sue would do.
0: Belated birthday to Bill Zortman.
1: Oh.
0: His 80th birthday.
2: Happy birthday to you. 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

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Even those that are not in this room, I appreciate them. Are they eating the rest of the lunch? Oh, my gosh. But, you know, this has been a special place. I've been able to work all over the country.

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2: What's on the ballot is whether they turn Obamacare into a national health care program and destroy all your private health insurance and drive up costs that are unbelievable. 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What's on the ballot is whether you're a constitutional conservative or a national NatCon woke right authoritarianism.
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0: voting when we come back. Charles Barkley teeing off on Democrats. We got it for you.
1: And having fun. Clay Travis and Buck Sexton.
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7: Federal charges in a university death probe. I'm Lisa Brady, Fox News. A vape shop clerk and his son are now charged with federal counts over the sale of kratom as the deaths of two University of Mississippi students remain under investigation. Federal prosecutors say a link has been established between a kratom derivative found at the scene of one student's death and a local vape shop, though it's still not confirmed whether kratom contributed to either death. Fox's Madison Scarpino speaking earlier with the U.S. attorney for the Northern District of Mississippi.
8: He says these synthetic substances are dangerous, they're killing people, and they've already seized thousands of kratom-derived products in this area as a direct result of this investigation. The U.S. attorney says these products have ingredients that the DEA is classifying as Schedule 1 substances. He says they're cracking down on this. He will prosecute anyone selling this stuff.
7: We're still awaiting the results of toxicology tests on the two students found dead nearly 2 weeks ago. The captain who was stabbed on a flight to Israel this week, an Indian national, is speaking from his hospital bed to India's prime minister.
9: At that moment, I was fighting for my life. But there was a moment when I realized I had so many wounds. I had fallen down, and I realized that if I don't get up, I've been a pilot for 17 years. I've been captain for the last 11 years. I know what's happening in the flight, even with my eyes closed.
7: Smit Machar saying through a translator, he told himself it was a final push, crawling to the cockpit door to open it so help could get in as he felt the plane plunging. Pilots in training who happened to be on board were able to land it safely. The co-pilot suspect remains under investigation. Just getting word, this year's Kennedy Center Honors will be held at Washington's Capital One Arena as a legal fight continues over adding President Trump's name to the Kennedy Center. 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
14: From the Kello.com News Center, I'm Tom Rooney. The U.S. Army Corps of Engineers has increased the internal risk classification of the Owyhee Dam to the very high category. That follows an engineering study of the dam earlier this year. Colonel Joe Saul, the commander of the Corps' Omaha district, says the change doesn't mean there's any impending danger.
15: That's the tool that we use to help inform where federal resources go across the more than 700 dams in our USAFE portfolio. I want to say this part plainly up front. There is no emergency at Owyhee Dam, and nothing's changing for anyone downstream today. The dam's operating normally.
14: There aren't any new areas of concern, but Colonel Saul says officials are monitoring an area of the dam's embankment that's been shifting and settling since it was built in the early 1960s. Iowa legislators are considering over $1 billion in state incentives for a proposed steel manufacturing plant in southeast Iowa. President Trump announced the proposed plant earlier this week. Governor Kim Reynolds called a special legislative session to consider the incentives. Democrats are opposed and say the package is being rushed. Emergency medical services in rural South Dakota are getting a $7.2 million shot in the arm from the Rural Health Transformation Program. The funding will provide first responders with modern telemedicine tools, training, and faster access to patient data. It will also expand the state's ambulance-based telemedicine system. And the Downtown Pork Showdown is back in Sioux Falls. 26 restaurants are competing for the best pork entree in the city, and you get to be the judge. Participating restaurants are asking that you pay them a visit, have a nice meal, and then vote on your favorites. The contest runs through the end of October. From the Kello.com News Center, I'm Tom Rooney.
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18: The cooler temperatures are going to continue for this afternoon as highs get to around 61 degrees with southeast winds staying on the lighter side at 5 to 10 miles per hour. Our skies will be partly cloudy before becoming mostly clear for tonight. Lows are expected to be near 49. From the KeloLand Live Doppler HD Storm Center, I'm meteorologist Jalen Borson.
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0: Welcome in, final hour of the week, 14 hours up. We begin the 15th hour now. Hello, hope all of you are having fantastic Fridays. Thank you for hanging out with us. Subscribe to the podcast and or the YouTube page if you have not. And I believe you guys will enjoy being able to hang out with us here. We've got a lot of different talkbacks that are funny. We will get to many of those. But I want to start with this, Buck. One of the big questions, first of all, the Cornell story is continuing. We have talked about that quite a lot. It is the lead story on many different television networks out there. I think increasingly more and more people are recognizing that the story does not add up. But we have talked about that in earnest. We can take some of your talkbacks or if you have questions, 800-282-2882. But Buck, I wanted to play this because Charles Barkley went on with Chris Cuomo, and there's a lot of talk about how so-called normal, common-sense voters are going to make their choices. And my argument would be that a lot of men out there, white, black, Asian, and Hispanic, are just over the crazy. And as part of being over the crazy, they are willing to just call it out. And increasingly, the Democrat Party, to many men, is just a broken political party. And I thought Charles Barkley, a legendary NBA player and now probably the best sports commentator out there, certainly the best former athlete sports commentator, had this to say with Chris Cuomo. Listen.
20: Listen, I'm an independent who's voted Democratic most of the time. You think that I'm going to get on TV and kill my credibility saying every Democratic, like some of these people out here talking about no ICE, no prison, so using words like socialism. Like, no, I don't believe in that. Wait, no cops? I think that's some of the stupidest I've ever heard. What are we going to do without cops? What are we going to do without prisons? Like, I've seen some of these politicians, I'm like, this is the stupidest shit ever. And a lot of them, most of them, well, let me take probably all of them have been Democrats. You need to have ID when you go vote. Like, some of this stuff, like, wait, Democrats said, like, no, when you go vote, you need ID.
0: Buck, this is all very common sense things. And you can say, well, I don't care. Some of you might say, I don't care what a celebrity is saying about the political climate. I do think this is important because Charles Barkley is a voice for common sense. You heard him say that traditionally he has voted Democrat. I know Charles decently, and I will tell you that the difference in political opinions between Charles Barkley and me is not actually that substantial. It's just that a lot of people have historically decided, oh, I'm a Democrat and I'm going to vote Democrat. And then when you actually see and they start paying attention to some of the Democrat arguments, a lot of men are just over the BS. And Buck, black men in particular, I don't think it was coincidental that the lone holdout juror in the Lindsey Clancy case happened to be a black guy. Because I think what you are seeing, the data, we talked about this some with John James earlier this week, the data coming out of Michigan, in the latest poll for Fox News, Abdul El-Sayed only had 77% of the black vote. And you say that's a lot. Kamala Harris got 87%. Every single election cycle, a few more black guys, black men in particular, are deciding, you know what, this party just doesn't reflect my worldview. And I do think, irrespective of what happens in this particular midterm, the overall structure of the Democrat Party is incompatible with sanity, which means that men, every single day, more of them are walking away from the Democrat Party. And I actually thought when I saw this clip from Charles Barkley that he is emblematic in many ways of why.
2: Yeah, I think Sir Charles does a great job in the commentary in general. I got to say, I'm a fan. And it's funny because he was most well known for a period of time when I used to watch the NBA for his I Am Not a Role Model commercial. these days, commentary, he's kind of a robot. He does a great job. Yeah. You know, he's become a really a household name with that stuff. But yeah, Clay, of course, there's, you know, on the one hand, you're pointing to the bright spot here of people, in this case, specifically black men in America, seeing the sham of the Democrat Party's ideology for what it is. On the other hand, you know, you got woke 2.0, you got the

0: Welcome back into Clay and Buck. We're calling in some close air support from our friend, Light 'Em Up Linda, who has got a bone to pick with Mr. Mean Brooklyn Writer Man. What's going on, Linda?
1: Hey, how are you? Hey,
0: good.
1: So I just want to say, the reason why I listen to you guys is because you guys are permadads. And you're all about your family, and I love that, because I'm all about my family. And I probably want to say that I grew up in a perma home, if that's a word. But I am all about my children, and I love that about you guys. And just, you know,
0: well, thank you.
1: Real.
2: Thank you for the call.
0: We really appreciate that, Linda, and we appreciate you. Thank you.
2: I do think, Buck, thank you, Linda. The way that people choose to attack you often tells on themselves more than it actually lands a blow on you. I think that every middle-aged guy out there should be a permadad. Once you have kids, you should be thinking like a dad for the rest of your life. And if you're not, then I think there's something wrong about the way that you are working through your thought processes.
0: Yeah, we kind of aspire to be like, you know, kings of the permadads here, you know, or be, you know, leader of the permadad tribe or whatever you want to call it. Jason and New Braunfels, real quick. We got like 20 seconds.
3: I'm telling you, the only thing that animates the left is jealousy and envy. It's not even politics. I saw a picture of that guy. Clay, your youngest son, Speed and Ginger could bench press more than this loser. 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You guys, doing what you do, make the dads proud and just keep being y'all. I love you guys. Have a great weekend.
0: We love you, Jason. Thank you.
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5: And this is the Fox Business Report.
6: The major averages are moving higher in afternoon trading following a soft jobs report, which is fueling bets that the Fed will hold interest rates steady when they meet this month. Stocks have paired from session highs as bond yields move higher. Job growth slowing in September, with U.S. employers adding 29,000 jobs during the month. That was far short of expectations. Today's report signals that the labor market remains steady and may not be able to deliver consistent and sizable employment gains like it did in the past. The unemployment rate ticked slightly higher and was up 4.2%. Tech is the best performing S&P 500 sector while healthcare is lagging. And Nike stock is down 5.5%. The sportswear retailer missed first quarter revenue targets and issued downbeat annual guidance as its turnaround efforts falter. That's your Fox Business Report. I'm Hillary Barsky, invested in you.
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8: Breaking news. South Dakotans will vote on a ballot measure called Amendment L this November. Amendment L would rewrite the state constitution to weaken citizens' power at the ballot box. It's similar to initiatives that voters already rejected multiple times in recent years, including a resounding defeat in 2022, when more than two-thirds of South Dakotans voted no. Opponents of Amendment L are urging their fellow South Dakotans to vote no again this year, arguing that out-of-state billionaires are once again behind Amendment L which is a political ploy intentionally designed to weaken voters' control over the future of the state. The result is exactly what the billionaires want. More power for lobbyists and special interests, and less power for everyday South Dakota citizens. South Dakotans who are against Amendment L say, quote, "Our Constitution shouldn't be for sale." This November, vote no on Amendment L. Paid for by L. No.
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3: It is going to be a quiet but cool afternoon as skies stay partly cloudy with highs near 61 degrees. Southeast winds will be around 5 to 10 miles per hour and they'll stay light heading into the overnight hours. Our clouds are going to decrease as well with lows around 49. From the Keloland Live Doppler HD Storm Center, I'm meteorologist Jalen Borsen.
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9: The Markley, Van Camp, and Robin Show. Jamie Markley, David Van Camp. Scott Robbins off today. Mental health day after the Cubs swept out of the
0: park. Hey, knock it off.
9: Okay, maybe he's accepting an award today. More on that later on. Now, it's time for the five stories we're watching today.
10: All right, number five, the Texas Department of Public Safety says that they foiled a plan to attack the Texas State Capitol in Austin. 40-year-old Benny Caldera Jr. was arrested in the San Antonio suburb of Converse, Texas. He was angry at AIPAC, apparently, and wanted to exterminate people.
9: Oh.
10: Yeah. Number four, New York City's First Lady is currently at an Islamic retreat run by a group that has called for abolishing Israel and prayed to Allah to cleanse Palestine of its Jewish oppressors. All right. Number three, Krista Gayle Pike was set to be put to death in Tennessee for the torture and murder of a classmate in 1995. However, last night, the lethal injection attempt failed twice, and she wound up being taken to the hospital.
9: That can't happen.
10: No, it can't. And I think the failure rate is something like 7.5%. That's too high.
9: That's agree.
10: Way too high for execution. It should be one and done.
9: And it seems like in Tennessee, that goes up to about 65%.
10: Yeah, I'm over here going, man, people are dying of accidental overdoses every day. Just get some fentanyl.
9: Kidding.
10: Like, what? Why are we measuring out doses for lethal injections? Just shoot them up.
9: Well, yeah, you made the point earlier off air. Canada does this multiple times a day.
10: I know.
9: They're like, what, you people?
10: How about
9: you know what you're doing?
10: New trade agreement, all right? We will take Canadian lumber in exchange for them sending some of their kill doctors to Tennessee. All right?
9: No kidding.
10: We'll do that. Number two, Middle East crude exports have rebounded to 98% of pre-war levels, reaching roughly 17.5 million barrels per day. And number one, Israeli Prime Minister Benjamin Netanyahu says the co-pilot who tried to hijack an airplane on its way to Tel Aviv had undergone radical Islamist training.
9: Really? Yeah. Big shocker there. Okay, you mentioned you had this clip. It's one of your favorite clips of the day.
10: It is.
9: Out of California.
10: Yeah.
9: I'll let you set it up.
10: Well, CNN had a debate for the California gubernatorial candidates. Democrat Javier Becerra, or Baccaria. I always almost call him Baccaria, just because it's been branded by Joe Biden.
11: Yeah. Javier Baccaria.
10: That's when he was introducing him.
9: Yes.
10: As the nominee for Health and Human Services Secretary. Anyway, versus Republican Steve Hilton. And this was a fun moment when they were just talking about getting things done for the people.
9: Okay.
11: Well, you've never created a job. You've never actually had to make any money of your own. All you've ever done is spent other people's money in every government job you've had. According to your Democrat colleagues, the ones who worked with you, like Susan Rice, who worked with you side by side when you were in the Biden cabinet, she described you as an idiot. She called you bitch ass.
9: What?
11: Why did Susan Rice, a respected political leader, call you an idiot?
12: First, let me correct the record. I have helped create millions of jobs during my service as a member of Congress in preserving the protections for the state of California when I was Attorney General, when Trump was attacking us, and as Secretary of Health and Human Services, I expanded health care to more Americans, which required more doctors, more hospitals. So unlike what you just said, Steve, the facts show that I've helped create jobs. But to your point, since when do I have to respond to politicians? I'm running for governor of California. I'm looking for the vote of California voters, not some politician in Washington, D.C.
10: But by the way, I'll only say this once just so that I get the URL right, but bitchassbecerra.com is a thing now, launched by the Steve Hilton campaign.
9: So you don't deny being called an idiot or a bitch ass. That much is clear. It just doesn't matter. Just another politician.
10: Right.
9: Got it. That worked close beside you. Man, that's a pretty good attack. There's another clip from that debate we got to get to, and around to what's your story straight ahead right here.

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1: More rain was on the radar for the Midwest and Plains today, but the harvest should begin to pick up as the forecast dries out through next week for the Midwest. Minus signs on Friday's trading session in corn and soybeans. December corn down 4.5 at 497.75. November soybeans down 5.75. 1278.25. January 1294.5 down 6.25. Minneapolis wheat, December, a penny and a quarter higher at 698. Live cattle, December contract, down 87 at 222.30. Feeder cattle, November, down $4.17, 332.17 per hundredweight. Lean hog futures, a positive tone on Friday. December contract, 97 cents higher at 69.90. I'm Rusty Halverson for the Growing Harvest Ag Network.
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3: It is going to be a quiet but cool afternoon as skies stay partly cloudy with highs near 61 degrees. Southeast winds will be around 5 to 10 miles per hour and they'll stay light heading into the overnight hours. Our clouds are going to decrease as well with lows around 49. From the Killoland Live Doppler HD Storm Center, I'm meteorologist Jalen Borson.
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7: The Mark Levin Camp and Robin Show. 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
7: All right. News update. The one and only, David Van Camp.
8: All right. The law firm behind the big Cornell lawsuit is in some trouble now because they misidentified somebody, one of the accused.
7: Oh, boy.
8: This was in the Free Press. Stunning. They served papers to the mom of Matthew Ingalls, somebody who has been named as a defendant, accusing him of being part of a gang rape at Cornell in 2024. He got put into the official docket. Internet weirdos have been harassing him. But that Matthew Ingalls never went to Cornell. He's an active duty sergeant in the Marines. And there are people harassing him and his sister and his mom, posting his address, posting phone numbers.
7: Unbelievable.
8: This whole thing, the mob that's come out so quickly with all of this,
7: are you surprised?
8: I thought there would be a little bit more restraint. I will admit that.
7: Yeah, we need to get into that a little bit later. Yeah, you should have heard the open of Good Morning America today. It'll make you roll your eyes. All right, we got to get to Nimrods.
9: When the going gets tough.
10: Damn it, this is too hard.
9: The dumb get dumber.
11: All right, Dean.
9: It's Nimrods in the News on the Markley, Van Camp, and Robbins Show.
10: I love the poorly educated.
7: All right. Nimrods in the News. We go to California. Well, you got some thieves that stole two semi-trailers with a trucking company with NVIDIA's logo on it. With one saying plus AI. So they're thinking chips, it's going to be a bunch of stuff, man, this is going to be something. Each trailer filled with 20,000 pounds of sand. Uh-oh, that's not what we were looking for. They're in a whole lot of trouble, and that's Nimrods in the News.

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8: More charges against a terror suspect. I'm Lisa Brady, Fox News. The man already charged with killing one British lawmaker is now also charged in a suspected plot to target another member of parliament, Reform UK leader Nigel Farage.
9: 28-year-old Joshua Carey of Rotherham, South Yorkshire, was charged today with one count of preparation of terrorist acts. Now, this charge relates to activity which he is alleged to have taken place between the 31st of May 2024 and the 8th of July 2026.
8: Fox's Stephanie Bennett in London. Carey is already charged with murder in the death of Anne Widdecombe in July. She was having lunch at home when she was hit on the head with a hammer more than 20 times, an attack caught on camera. In Mississippi, a vape shop clerk and his son are now charged with federal counts in connection with selling kratom. U.S. Attorney Scott Leary telling Fox investigators are matching a kratom derivative being sold illegally to the packages found at the locations where two Ole Miss students were found dead nearly 2 weeks ago.
10: As a matter of fact, you've got it all over the country. Head shops selling this stuff. It is a controlled substance, and the risk of overdose death is significant.
8: There's no cause of death yet for the two students, with toxicology reports still pending. President Trump heads to Alabama, next stop on a month-long blitz ahead of the midterm elections, as Republicans face headwinds on the economy. The new jobs report, much weaker than expected.
11: The unemployment rate rose to 4.2% last month. The number of new jobs created cooled to 29,000 after a rebound in August. And revisions to July and August show 60,000 fewer jobs created than previously reported.
8: Fox's Jenny Cosola. The Trump administration says the president's policies are realigning the economy and spurring investment. Wall Street rallies. The Dow up 250 at the bell. 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
14: From the Kell.com News Center, I'm Chuck Beck. The Sioux Falls School District is all ears for the next few weeks. The district, along with the school board, is hosting two public events and a survey to be mailed out to those families in the district, talking about top priorities for the school board. Assistant Superintendent Dan Conrad says the priorities list was put together from a citywide task force earlier this year. He says two projects in particular are getting much of the focus.
15: When we think about the questions that were asked, as we were talking about it, just a little bit more detail as to what the projects included, with a new Whittier Middle School that would be on its current site, and a new Westside Elementary, which would be, I would say, straight west of the Discovery Memorial Middle School area.
14: Conrad says the next listening session will take place at Memorial Middle School on October 7th. The event will be open to the public. Emergency medical services in rural South Dakota are getting a $7.2 million shot in the arm from the Rural Health Transformation Program. The funding will provide first responders with modern telemedicine tools, training, and faster access to patient data. It will also expand the state's ambulance-based telemedicine system. Let the dreaming begin. Sioux Falls community members gathered at the quarry at the falls last night. Parks and Rec is asking residents to dream about what could be at the abandoned quarry site. The Bezos Earth Fund is providing $15 million to clean the industrial site and convert it into a pristine city park. Design work will take place over the next 18 months with construction to follow. A big weekend for the Sioux Falls Stampede as the herd plays its home opener tomorrow night. There will be jersey and mini championship banner giveaways, a tailgate party, and the defending Clark Cup champions will hoist last season's championship banner. The puck drops at 6:05 for the home opener tomorrow night, and you can skate with the team after the game against the Sioux City Musketeers. And from the Kello.com News Center, I'm Chuck Beck.
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16: The cooler temperatures are going to continue for this afternoon as highs get to around 61 degrees with southeast winds staying on the lighter side at 5 to 10 miles per hour. Our skies will be partly cloudy before becoming mostly clear for tonight. Lows are expected to be near 49. From the Kelloland Live Doppler HD Storm Center, I'm meteorologist Jalen Borson.
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17: Joe, Jamie Markley, David Van Camp, Scott Robbins out back tomorrow. He's getting a big award today. We'll have more on that a little bit later.
18: We are no longer the woke department or the weak department.
17: Mm-hmm.
18: Simple translation of that. No fatties, no trannies, no beardos, no weirdos, no wimps, no radicals. Just warriors.
17: Pete Hegseth, the yes. State of the Force address yesterday at the Marine Corps base in Quantico, Virginia. And it's rubbed some people wrong.
19: Well, too bad. Get over it.
17: I know. Well, he said a lot of good things in that speech that I know certainly rubbed people wrong. But I don't know how you argue it when he says, listen, it's not, we're colorblind. It's merit-based.
19: Yeah,
17: I think a lot of people want it that way. And when he says things like, what?
18: The ideological clowns are out. The patriotic cowboys are in.
17: America.
18: With testosterone testing on top. Diversity is not our strength. Unity is our strength.
17: I love that.
19: Yes.
17: So many people do.
19: Yes.
17: I mentioned it earlier, too, like on Good Morning America. Martha Raddatz was certainly not a fan of that.
19: Oh, really?
17: No, I'll just pick up part of it.
20: The admirals and generals already gone, many of them women, were the consequence of clinging to the woke department. He also said there would be no more, quote, fatties, beardos, weirdos, or wimps.
17: It just makes me laugh.
19: I know.
17: I'll finish the report here.
20: War, which the secretary is overseeing, after early on declaring victory, is now in its eighth month. Hegseth accused the press of treason for the reporting on the war, calling them anti-American losers. But on Capitol Hill, he is facing growing criticism, including from Republicans, Kentucky Congressman Thomas Massie, moving to impeach Hegseth.
21: Guys, so much to unpack right there.
17: Oh, so no. Much.
19: Thomas Massie is mad at him. Thomas,
17: no,
19: not Pinecone.
17: Yeah. They always do that. Also, getting criticized from Republicans.
19: Yes.
17: Of course, you're like, okay, when are they going to mention Massie? There it is. Yeah, yes, of course.
19: It's going to be Massie. I don't know. I loved it. I mean, hearing that speech. And there are times when I think that Pete Hegseth kind of overdoes it, but I love it. Because I just think it's refreshing.
17: Oh, goodness, yes. Yeah, I think he knows the people that he's leading.
19: Yeah.
17: And that's a big reason why he's saying what he's saying.
19: Right. This was not a speech for the normies.
17: No. But he also knew what the reaction would be. He also had a bunch of initiatives he talked about. Laying out 6 core policy announcements designed to reshape how the military operates, builds, recruits, and praise. The Autonomous Warfare Command, a new 4-star combatant command created to scale up drone, AI, and robotic capabilities. Transition away from legacy-only hardware and field high-tech strike capabilities at record speed. Okay.
19: All right.
17: Project Meridian, a futuristic 120-day study group focused on long-term battlefield tech and dominance. Co-led by high-profile private sector giants Elon Musk, Paul Merlucky, and former House Speaker Newt Gingrich, which was a bit of a head-scratcher. Maybe he knows something. I don't know.
19: Well, he has had sort of a side project in looking at, like, avoiding, like, an apocalyptic event. He was one of the first guys in Congress I ever heard talk about the danger of an EMP being detonated over America. In fact, there's a book called One Second After, which is about that, which it's just constantly getting worse and worse, just pounding into your soul because more and more despair comes through. Very well written book, but it's a journey, man.
17: I bet.
19: I think he read that book into the congressional record or something like that. Like, he acknowledged this on the House floor.
17: Wow.
19: Like, this is something we got to think about.
17: Pete did mention Fortress America, a national security supply initiative aimed at making domestic military bases independent of civilian energy grids and bringing supply chains, including rare earths, microchips, and munitions, entirely back on U.S. soil. Yeah. I mean, in a lot of this stuff, you can say, well, I'm not an expert in this, but this sounds like a pretty good idea. Also, the next great American base. A nationwide competition. Yes. Asking state governors to pitch land and red tape cuts to build the first brand new classical style U.S. military installation in 40 years, housing up to 25,000 troops. Then there's the American Corps of Cadets, an expansion of officer commissioning pipelines, partnering with institutions like LSU, Liberty University, Tuskegee, Mississippi State, and Hillsdale College to create a new generation of patriotic, discipline-focused officer candidates. And you can hear the left screaming in pain over that one.
19: But what about reading white fragility and lesbian dance theory? I don't know.
17: And then lastly, the Office of Religious Affairs. a newly established department reporting directly to the Secretary of War to cut through red tape, protect chapel budgets, and prioritize spiritual readiness for service members who identify with a faith. So it's a whole culture shift.
19: All right.
17: From what we've seen before. And as different people have commented, and I would agree, you got the Mark Milleys of the world. What about white rage? Or Lloyd Austin, well, just wanting to put another shield over his face. Right.
19: The guy who just disappears for weeks on end with exactly. No explanation.
17: Yeah. And then no discipline
19: happens.
17: It's just kind of crazy. Man, just when you think, okay, this Cornell thing is kind of losing its steam now that more information has come out and people have read this, you know, police report of what this Jane Doe had actually said to investigators a couple of years ago, this will probably die out, but it's not.
19: Oh, no, it's not. Well, this is, if you haven't heard it, it's a story where a couple of years ago at Cornell, a young woman who hasn't been identified is at a frat party. She's been drinking, and then she goes into a private room with a couple of guys. They had talked about hooking up together. Mm-hmm. All three of them, they're doing ketamine, they're drinking. The first two guys are hammered because one of them, well, he can't perform, then falls asleep, a.k.a. passes out. The other guy is like dry heaving in a wastebasket.
17: Oh, my gosh.
19: Then other guys come in and there's fooling around happening and all of this. That's the initial story. And there are text messages now that have come out where she was telling people, hey, it's okay. We're just not, just let's just not talk about it. Let's move on. And then what it sounds like is that she talked to her friends, and her friends convinced her to go talk to the police. And then that's how we got the initial police report,
17: mm-hmm.
19: which, again, does not allege that she was assaulted or raped. And now it's turned into this gang rape thing. And the shocking thing about this is they said, well, they just tried to sweep this under the rug. No, they didn't. They punished the whole fraternity for it.
17: Yes.
19: Like,
17: well, and I mean, it's all reprehensible.
19: Oh, yeah. I'm not endorsing what they were doing there at all.
17: But as far as an attack or a rape or a sexual assault, when you read the interview, if you're just being an honest broker, you don't come away with that at all.
19: No.
17: Was it regretful? I'm sure.
19: Oh, yeah.
17: But you are just getting your news update this morning from ABC.
0: ABC News obtains documents and text messages from Cornell's internal investigation into the alleged sexual assault. What we're seeing on social media, a new trend. I am Jane Doe.
17: I knew that would make you roll your eyes.
19: I saw that because there are people who, even though these guys have all been named, their pictures are all over the place. And there was a mistaken identity issue where and this was on the part of the lawyers representing Jane Doe.
17: Mm-hmm.
19: They filed the wrong information for one of the guys, and some dude who had never attended Cornell, never been to Cornell, who's a sergeant in the Marine Corps, he's getting harassed. His mom's getting harassed. His sister's getting harassed because the online mob is so rabid about this because they don't know most of the story.
17: No. It's the algorithm.
19: Yeah. But, you know, they're protecting the identity of the accuser. And so a bunch of women are going on there. I am Jane Doe. You can stop asking. Ah, I'm a good person. Look at me.
17: All the virtue signaling. It is. It's enough to make you want to puke. So, yeah, that's still out there. Meanwhile, that Hassan Piker's back in the news?
19: Oh, yeah, he is. Yeah, he was at UT, University of Texas. That weird communist Twitch streamer, Hassan Piker. He is a big fan of white supremacist James Tallarico, the U.S. Senate nominee for Democrats in Texas, but he is issuing a warning to that unrepentant racist, and it's not to stop being so racist, especially towards black women.
17: Hmm.
19: But in fact, it's, hey, remember, you're ours.
17: Oh, got it. All right.
1: Hopefully after James Tallarico wins, we got to hold him to account. We got to make sure that he doesn't become another do-nothing Democrat, business as usual. And we got to keep up that pressure, and we have to remind him that we are the force that backed him both early on, ooh, and we are the force that allowed him to win this seat of power. And if he wants to maintain it, he's got to play ball.
17: That's some gangster stuff there, boy.
19: Uh-huh. I do
17: how
19: like
17: about that.
19: I do like how so many Democrats, and I don't blame him, I guess, for thinking that he's such a big power broker,
14: mm-hmm,
19: because he's really not. Most people don't even know who the hell he is.
14: They don't.
19: But Democrats are the ones who brought him in. They're the ones who said, "Yeah, this is going to be the liberal Joe Rogan," which always makes me laugh, and I have to repeat it because you have the liberal Joe Rogan. His name is Joe Rogan.
17: Yes.
19: Like, my goodness.
17: He just has a form of sanity.
19: Right.
17: That said, you guys are crazy.
19: Yes.
17: By the way, you see that video come out? Because I don't pay that much attention unless that dude's in the news.
19: Mm-hmm.
17: I think it was January 2025. He's all dressed up as a furry, or he's dressed up in some sort of costume.
19: He's dressed up in like a French maid outfit.
17: Yeah. That was it. What is that about?
19: Well, I think he has said before that he is spiritually gay, but not gay.
17: And that's a form of Joe Rogan? Somebody better tell Rogan that, man. That's insane. Because I guess that would be the left version of Joe Rogan. I guess that kind of makes sense.
19: Cross-dressing communist Islamist, yeah.
17: Yes. Speaking of Islamists, the story out of Milwaukee is pretty wild. We got to get to that. And the five stories we're watching today next.
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9: Pretty typical October weather on the way for the weekend. Overnight tonight, low 49. Then tomorrow, mostly sunny, a bit breezy with a brisk southwest wind, but a high of 70, which is about normal for this time of year. We lose just a few degrees on Sunday, mostly sunny again, 66, a very light northerly breeze for Sunday. From the Storm Center at Kelloland TV, I'm meteorologist Jay Trobeck.
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11: All right. The Markley, Van Camp, and Robbins Show. Jamie Markley, David Van Camp, Scott Robbins out. He'll be back tomorrow. Now time for the five stories we're watching today.
12: One, two, three, four, five.
13: All right, number five. This came out of nowhere, but the DOJ is reviewing whether the special prosecutor's office that investigated the Watergate break-in committed misconduct. Are we going to have Richard Nixon be vindicated by history?
11: That'll be really interesting.
13: Wow. Number four, Middle East crude exports have rebounded to 98% of their pre-war levels, reaching about 17.5 million barrels per day. Number three, the governor of Tennessee has ordered all state executions to be suspended, and he also launched an independent review after Krista Pike survived her execution attempt. Number two, a dual UK-Iranian national has now been arrested in the UK over that RAF Fairford incident last weekend.

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1: 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For them, it's party before country. So they don't care if the communist Chinese beat us. They don't care about these things. They care about their own little bubble.
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2: I'm Charles Payne, and this is the Fox Business Report.
3: The major averages closing out the trading week higher following a softer-than-expected jobs report for September, which is fueling bets that the Fed will hold interest rates steady when they meet later this month. Stocks trimming from bigger earlier gains as bond yields continue to spike. The Dow and S&P 500 were lower for the week. The NASDAQ notched weekly gains. September payrolls rose just 29,000, which was far less than economists were forecasting, while the unemployment rate ticked higher to 4.2%. Oil prices fell, with West Texas Intermediate crude settling around $91 a barrel. Tech stocks fueling Friday's gains, with shares of AI chip bellwether NVIDIA rising over 1% after hitting an all-time intraday high. The Dow up 250 points, the NASDAQ higher by 319, S&P 500 up 56. That's your Fox Business Report. I'm Hillary Barr. Invested in you.
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7: Breaking news. South Dakotans will vote on a ballot measure called Amendment L this November. Amendment L would rewrite the state constitution to weaken citizens' power at the ballot box. It's similar to initiatives that voters already rejected multiple times in recent years, including a resounding defeat in 2022, when more than two-thirds of South Dakotans voted no. Opponents of Amendment L are urging their fellow South Dakotans to vote no again this year, arguing that out-of-state billionaires are once again behind Amendment L, which is a political ploy intentionally designed to weaken voters' control over the future of the state. The result is exactly what the billionaires want: more power for lobbyists and special interests, and less power for everyday South Dakota citizens. South Dakotans who are against Amendment L say, quote, "Our Constitution shouldn't be for sale." This November, vote no on Amendment L. Paid for by L. No.
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13: Lots of dry days ahead. Overnight tonight, skies will be mostly clear, our low 49. For your weekend, actually pretty nice autumn weather. Mostly sunny, but breezy for tomorrow. High of 70, a southwest breeze 15 to 25 miles an hour. On Sunday, mostly sunny, a bit cooler, 66 with a light northerly breeze. From the Storm Center at Keloland TV, I'm meteorologist Jay Trobeck.
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14: The Markley, Van Camp, and Robbins Show. Jamie Markley, David Van Camp, Scott Robbins. He's out today. He'll be back tomorrow. He was accepting his Pioneer Award for broadcasting. Years, decades of excellence.
15: Oh, yes.
14: More on that. In just a sec. You got a news update?
15: Oh, I do. It's some leftover stuff from the Hispanic Heritage Month event at the White House that the president put on yesterday. And here's part of what he talked about, the successes of his administration.
16: I hated to do this to the Mexicans. We love the Mexicans. But the Gulf of Mexico is now the Gulf of America. Is that okay? There could be a few people in the room that don't love that one, but what the hell?
15: I like how also he described it in another part of that statement as another really cool thing we did. And I think that's true. I think that's how he views things like that.
14: Yeah.
15: Like, it's just kind of cool stuff that he can do.
14: Yes.
15: I could rename the Gulf of Mexico. Hell yeah, man. Let's do it.
14: And he'll be talking about it years from now. You know, I did that, right? Yes, we remember, of course. He was also talking to some reporters today about what happened with that flight from Dubai to Tel Aviv, and it's miraculous that that wasn't a complete tragedy.
15: Yeah.
14: The way the pilot was able to open the door and then the attacker was subdued. But apparently there's some more info that he has. He's not ready to go with it, but he'll tell you kind of what it is. It's basically yes, but we're working on it. So linked to Iran.
15: Mm-hmm.
14: Which that would be also going along with the thwarted attack in the UK.
15: Yes. And I think you're probably going to see more of that. And I know there's a lot of people on edge right now. There was a plane that had to be diverted to Germany. I haven't seen any updates on that. But that was today, where it was another flight coming from the Middle East on its way to the UK, that there was some sort of mid-air emergency. And they had to ground it. And the first thing people think is, okay, here we go. Is this another one?
14: I know.
15: But I don't think it is, because I haven't seen, like I said, I haven't seen any updates on it.
14: Mm-hmm.
15: I'm certainly looking for it, if there is any, but yeah, but that's just the world that we're in right now, because I think Iran's getting desperate.
14: Yeah. Well, the thing is, if one of these succeeds, I think you are going to see the old fire and fury unlike you've seen before.
15: Yeah.
14: And I don't know, is that what they want? It can't be. Or is it?
15: I think it's sort of like go out in a blaze of glory.
14: Yeah. For some of those guys, you wonder if that's it, because then they would be killed as martyrs, and that's more to their glory. And that doesn't make sense to a whole lot of the world, but...
15: That's how they do it, man.
14: Yes. Speaking of the UK, don't have to get deep into this. I'll just kind of give you the highlights. Daily Wire had a piece. It was inside Britain's infrastructure of information control.
15: Hmm.
14: And... it's Orwellian. Let's just put it that way. And I think it's where we were going if Trump didn't win in 2024. Just with what information was able to be shared and the way they are controlling information now.
15: Mm-hmm.
14: It's frightening. Because if you get enough people in charge around the world that can really control the information, I mean... total civilizations are controlled.
15: Totally. And right now, America is the prize.
14: Yes.
15: Because...
14: it's coming from all fronts. Yes. And that's the one thing where I'm a little surprised that the Trump administration hasn't been more of a crackdown on the TikToks of the world. Mm-hmm. Because in a lot of the algorithms, it's turning people against one another.
15: Yes.
14: By design.
15: Yeah, that Robbie Suave or Sove, however you say his name. I don't know if he still does a thing on the Hill, used to do.
14: Oh, yeah.
15: Yeah. He had an interesting insight. He's not wasn't complaining about it, but he said, you know, it's very interesting just looking at different platforms, because he's posted about the Cornell rape allegations.
14: Mm-hmm.
15: And he's skeptical, like a lot of people, trying to be fair about this and say, well, this the pattern and the timeline does suggest that she was getting embarrassed because the word was getting out that she had been in this situation and put herself in this room.
14: Right.
15: And then it's like her friends are saying, well, you were sexually assaulted, even though the initial statement didn't really seem like that would be the case.
14: Mm-hmm.
15: And it, certainly in the days after this occurred, she did not. She was talking to the guys involved.
14: Right.
15: Which
14: not your usual gang rape situation.
15: Right. And he said it's interesting because posting on X and even YouTube, you know, getting heated comments back and forth, some people support, some people don't, all that. He goes, but the shocking thing is on Instagram,
14: yeah,
15: that's where people are threatening to kill me. And he's not complaining because that especially if you're in the online space, that's part of it. You're going to deal with nuts. You're going to deal with crazy people. He just said it was very interesting how on that particular platform, that's where a lot of the craziness is coming out. So it's like, you know, Instagram and TikTok are radicalizing forces.
14: Wow.
15: As opposed to X, which, again, remember when they said, oh, it's just this right-wing hate machine early on when Elon Musk took over? And then it's, you know, you got universities crunching the numbers trying to prove that it's this right-wing haven, and it is the most politically balanced social media platform available.
14: Yes. By the way, how is Blue Sky doing? Because you were watching that for a while.
15: I was for a little while. Idea. Well, I got banned from.
14: Oh, yeah, that's right.
15: Yeah, like within a day.
14: and that's the left wing one, if you're not following.
15: It
14: doesn't seem to have taken off the way they had hoped.
15: No, it's basically a lot of very, very angry liberals yelling at each other constantly. And It's kind of funny. The lesbian bar story that came out, it was so funny how many people were trying to say, oh, yeah, we're normal people. This is a crazy story because they like said it was racist and ableist that in 2026 a bar was going to have a mask optional night.
14: Right.
15: But, man, the backlash to that was on. You need to talk about or you need to talk to people who need to mask still. You need to talk to marginalized communities and all that stuff. Like, oh, my goodness. Yeah, it's insufferable.
14: Wow.
15: That's why most of the libs who said, well, I'm going to Blue Sky, have crawled back to Twitter or X.
14: Well, and then you think about just in general, the smartphone.
15: Yeah.
14: And it's an incredible device in so many different ways.
15: Mm-hmm.
14: But people ask the question, are we better off with it than we were 20-some years ago without it?
15: Mm-hmm.
14: A tough one, isn't it?
15: For all the conveniences, I love having just an infinite number of songs available. I love being able to have audiobooks, GPS, and be able to make calls all on one device. But yeah, the social media stuff is, I don't know. I'm waiting for if there is a true backlash to social media. And I think it may happen with kids between the ages of like where my kids are and where your kids are, Jamie. So I'm talking about...
14: Yeah.
15: People in middle school right now and moving forward. I think that backlash may actually occur.
14: I just saw a piece today. Restaurants are doing no phone sections.
15: Yeah.
14: Which was like the incredible no smoking section in some restaurants.
15: I do wonder.
14: Like at Ponderosa in 1985.
15: I do wonder if you're eventually going to have Apple come out. Because, you know, they're always just barely changing the iPhone and saying, it's this great thing.
14: Oh, yeah.
15: What if they have one where there is no access to, like, the App Store? And they say it's iPhone Basic, and you charge people, maybe, you know, by the time that they come around to that idea, it'll, you know, your average phone will be $2,000.
14: Right.
15: They say, hey, this one's going to be $1,500. You have the maps.
14: Yep.
15: You can listen to Apple Books.
14: Music.
15: But that's it. You can't download anything.
14: Our podcast.
15: Our podcast, of course. Yes.
14: Yeah.
15: iTunes podcast. Yeah.
14: And that's about it.
15: Yep.
14: Okay. This would usually be where Robbins has his trifecta, his big top three of the day, but he's getting an award today, Pioneer Award.
15: Mm-hmm.
14: I can play a little bit. They asked me to narrate part, and they give me a little script. And part of the timeline was wrong. They're like, well, do whatever you want with it. Mm-hmm. So I wrote a whole thing out that he didn't know today going into it,
15: yeah,
14: that it would be presented that way. Like as a sample, started about, I think, way back
17: when. I've been friends with Scott Robbins since we met backstage at a Van Halen concert in 1992. Now, at the time, he had been doing Top 40, the CHR format, for 13 years.
14: Okay, and they're showing pictures, like, of him, you know, sort of at that time, and then kind of going through, you know, the entire career. And his heart attacks in 2015, when, at the time, you were the program director at the station we're at, and also producing our show.
15: Yeah.
14: And our whole goal when he had the heart attacks was just keep the show on the air until he was able to get back. But because of memory issues, his voice, he had a trach for 6 months. He lost his voice, basically. And then doctor saying, we got to get used to the fact he may never be able to do this. And it was, you know, it was very difficult. And we kept rolling. But then he just kept improving over time. And then he was able to join the show again full time. In 2019. And so a part of that gets cut out. And I know I'm long-winded as it is. So they had, I'm sure they had to shorten it. But, you know, part of that story, you know, for time's sake, I'm sure they had to take out. But then I think here's the way it wraps up.
17: Scott is without a doubt the most popular member of the show.
14: I did not put that past you to get approval, David, but I think you would agree with that.
15: I think that's true.
14: Yes, of course.
17: People love Scott's willingness to say what so many people are thinking, his epic craft of storytelling, and just ability to make people laugh. Wherever Scott's open to mic, he's been a winner and certainly earned his place as a recipient of the Illinois Broadcasters Association's 2026 W. Russell Withers Jr. Downstate Broadcast Pioneer Award. Man, that's quite a title.
14: Isn't it?
17: If anybody deserves it, it is Scott Robbins. So congratulations to my radio partner, my friend, my brother, Mr. Scott Robbins.
14: So now we have a couple of people that are supposed to record his acceptance speech, and then there's bets on whether or not he's going to weep. And whether or not he was going to make a big announcement. And some people have speculated what that is. I can guarantee you it's not retirement.
15: Yeah.
14: And I don't know if it was sort of a coming out thing or...
18: I've got a vagina.
15: Oh, my goodness.
14: I have no idea exactly what he was going to do with that.
15: Why did you learn something new every day.
14: It's just crazy, man. It's just, you know, one of those things. I didn't know it. I had no idea.
15: Stop it. He's been in the closet all this time. Man.
14: Oh, gosh.
19: That's very insensitive and cruel.
14: Yeah, well, we got to have some fun, man. All right, we got Nimrod's in the news and the news update next. 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
18: Illinois State, under the guidance of longtime head coach Brock Spack, came an eyelash from winning the national championship a year ago. And now the Redbirds off to a 4-1 start with an FBS win at Northern Illinois under its belt. The Redbirds are doing it by putting up a lot of points thanks to the ground game. They are averaging over 200 yards a contest on the ground, 11th best in the country, and scoring 43 points a game, the second most in the nation. They are also the fifth best run defense in the country, holding teams to fewer than 90 yards a contest. The dichotomy tomorrow night, of course, the fact that South Dakota State has the best rushing offense in the FCS to date. What's interesting, Redbirds might use three quarterbacks tomorrow. Gage Roy has been excellent, 72% completions, 10 touchdowns, no interceptions. But they'll rotate in Beckham Pellant and Chase Kwiatkowski as well. They have one of the best running backs in the country when healthy, Victor Dawson. He's been saddled with some injuries, averaging 4.5 yards per carry. And then they have the two knee camps, Dexter and Ty, who both had huge games when the Redbirds won in Brookings last year. Those are two names to definitely keep an eye on as you're following tomorrow night's contest. So it is South Dakota State at Illinois State. 6 o'clock, the kickoff tomorrow night. Our coverage starts at 4 throughout the Jackrabbit Sports Network. 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Game day means competition, passion, and community, and your friends at First Dakota are here for all of it.
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14: All right. The Markley Van Camp and Robbins Show. Jamie Markley, David Van Camp. 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

0: Come on, smile.
1: Oh, honey, he's still not smiling.
2: Maybe he's not a smiler.
1: Yeah, maybe he's just not a happy baby.
2: Maybe he's just being a boy. You know how boys are.
1: Or maybe he's teething. Oh, poor baby. I think his gums hurt.
2: Maybe he's just tired.
1: Or maybe his tummy hurts. He didn't eat that much.
2: Maybe he's not ticklish.
1: You think maybe he's scared of the dog?
2: 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Maybe it's a phase. 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
5: Continuing the campaign swing, I'm Lisa Lacerra, Fox News. President Trump traveling to another deep red state for a rally this evening in Mobile, Alabama.
6: As for why the president chose Mobile, one, this is a state that is considered staunchly Republican and a ruby red state. But the president also is likely to have no problem turning out people to hear his message on a Friday night. But there's also crossover in this territory because you have the Florida panhandle bordering Mobile. And Florida is interesting this cycle because you have Congressman Byron Donalds, who's running for governor there. The polls still show him leading, but maybe by a tighter margin than some expected in a state that, of course, conservatives have done so well in the last couple of years.
5: Fox's Mark Meredith in Mobile. A federal court in Texas has temporarily blocked the Trump administration from building a border wall and other infrastructure across the state's Big Bend region. Landowners, businesses, and environmentalists are united to oppose the project, which is part of a $46 billion effort by the Trump administration to line the southern border with a mix of 30-foot-tall steel walls, vehicle barriers, roads, and surveillance technology. New York Attorney General Letitia James has been appointed as a special prosecutor in the case of a former Cornell University student who says she was gang-raped in 2024.
7: We will review the facts, gather evidence, interview witnesses, and if warranted, pursue prosecutions.
5: Governor Kathy Hochul says the accuser was failed by people who were supposed to protect her. White House Economic Director Kevin Hassett reacting to the latest jobs numbers.
8: The President Trump's policy is a supply-side policy that's realigning the American economy in a very positive way.
5: Employers added a disappointing 29,000 jobs last month. The Labor Department says the unemployment rate rose to 4.2%. America is listening to Fox News.
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10: From the Kello.com News Center, I'm Tom Rooney. Emergency medical services in rural South Dakota are getting a $7.2 million shot in the arm from the Rural Health Transformation Program. The funding will provide first responders with modern telemedicine tools, training, and faster access to patient data. It will also expand the state's ambulance-based telemedicine system. Mitchell City officials are looking for ways to fund improvements at the Corn Palace. There's debate over issuing bonds or using capital reserves. Councilor Jeff Smith says improvements are needed soon for the boiler, HVAC system, and basketball court.
0: Most of the comments that I've been receiving is given the fact that it is deferred maintenance, we need to take care of it. The Corn Palace is our identity. It is Mitchell. And so we know that we have to make for sure that we keep improving it and keep it up to code.
10: Smith says he expects the council to come together soon on a plan to pay for the upgrades. South Dakota is joining another multi-state pharmaceutical case that could result in settlement funds. Attorney General Marty Jackley says pharmaceutical companies conspired to artificially inflate prices on generic prescription drugs over a 10-year period. We have more information at Kello.com if you think you may have a claim. And let the dreaming begin. Sioux Falls community members gathered at the quarry at the falls last night. Parks and Rec is asking residents to dream about what could be at the abandoned quarry site. The Bezos Earth Fund is providing $15 million to clean the industrial site and convert it into a pristine city park. Design work will take place over the next 18 months with construction to follow. From the Kello.com News Center, I'm Tom Rooney.
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13: Pretty typical October weather on the way for the weekend. Overnight tonight, low 49. Then tomorrow, mostly sunny, a bit breezy with a brisk southwest wind, but a high of 70, which is about normal for this time of year. We lose just a few degrees on Sunday, mostly sunny again, 66, a very light northerly breeze for Sunday. From the Storm Center at Keller Land TV, I'm meteorologist Jay Trobeck.
4: 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Levin.

0: few smart Republicans up there on Capitol Hill. We have a few, but if they would act, they should put a bill in the hopper demanding that the Democrat Party pay reparations if there's actual evidence. Not new immigrants from different parts of the world. I'm talking about people with long ties. The Democrat Party should pay reparations. I really believe this. And the New York Times maybe should pay reparations directly, given its family's ties to slavery, which apparently run deep and long. I mean, it had a very significant role. It had a very significant role in covering up for Stalin, covering up for Hitler, promoting Castro, promoting Hamas. It's a very sick corporation. Very sick. We're going to have a great Life, Liberty, and Levin tomorrow night. Steve Moore, Nathan Sales, I hope you'll join us. A killer monologue. And Sunday, for the full hour, Justice Sam Alito doesn't do one-hour interviews. You're not going to want to miss that either. I'll be right back.
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5: I'm Taylor Riggs, and this is the Fox Business Report.
6: The major averages ending the trading week higher, but were mixed for the week. The Dow and S&P 500 posted weekly losses, while the NASDAQ notched gains. A soft jobs report on Friday is fueling bets that the Fed will hold interest rates steady when they meet later this month. Job growth slowed in September, with employers adding 29,000 jobs, which was far short of expectations, while the unemployment rate ticked up slightly to 4.2%. Most all of the 11 S&P 500 sectors rose, with tech the best performer, while healthcare lagged. The Magnificent Seven big cap tech stocks rose across the board, led by Tesla and Alphabet. Oil prices fell, with West Texas Intermediate crude settling around $91 a barrel. The Dow up 250 points, the NASDAQ higher by 319, S&P 500 up 56. That's your Fox Business Report. I'm Hillary Barsky, invested in you.
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9: Breaking news. South Dakotans will vote on a ballot measure called Amendment L this November. Amendment L would rewrite the state constitution to weaken citizens' power at the ballot box. It's similar to initiatives that voters already rejected multiple times in recent years, including a resounding defeat in 2022, when more than two-thirds of South Dakotans voted no. Opponents of Amendment L are urging their fellow South Dakotans to vote no again this year, arguing that out-of-state billionaires are once again behind Amendment L, which is a political ploy intentionally designed to weaken voters' control over the future of the state. The result is exactly what the billionaires want: more power for lobbyists and special interests, and less power for everyday South Dakota citizens. South Dakotans who are against Amendment L say, quote, "Our Constitution shouldn't be for sale." This November, vote no on Amendment L. Paid for by L.
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11: Pretty typical October weather on the way for the weekend. Overnight tonight, low 49. Then tomorrow, mostly sunny, a bit breezy with a brisk southwest wind, but a high of 70, which is about normal for this time of year. We lose just a few degrees on Sunday, mostly sunny again. 66, a very light northerly breeze for Sunday. From the Storm Center at Keloland TV, I'm meteorologist Jay Trobeck.
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5: Lots of dry days ahead. Overnight tonight, skies will be mostly clear, our low 49. For your weekend, actually pretty nice autumn weather. Mostly sunny, but breezy for tomorrow. High of 70. A southwest breeze 15 to 25 miles an hour. On Sunday, mostly sunny, a bit cooler, 66 with a light northerly breeze. From the Storm Center at Keller Land TV, I'm meteorologist Jay Trobeck.
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1: 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And I'm not sure a lot of people like him. He's tough as hell. But I like him. I love him.
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2: You remember, ladies and gentlemen, earlier this week I had mentioned in Delray Beach, Florida, in Palm Beach County, a meeting that was going to be held this morning at 9:30 a.m., encouraging the people there to turn out. Because in Palm Beach County, the local government has been approving massive mosques and student facilities with a rubber stamp. Big, constant. And they've been doing it very quietly. They may have public announcements, but they're not really very public. And if I hadn't announced what was going on in Palm Beach and that people should attend this morning, hundreds and hundreds and hundreds did, they would not have even known about it. One of the people there a few hours ago posted, Palm Beach sheriffs have just pulled full riot gear and pepper ball guns on myself and 700-plus Patriot little grandmas. We showed up to protest the new epic mosque complex in Delray Beach. This is out of control, completely out of control. We see it all through Europe. We better not be turning our cops against our citizens, our law-abiding citizens who've had enough. Enough is enough, and it won't work. And here's another post by Mossad Commentary. Palm Beach residents packed the meeting over, over approved Islamic Center. Hundreds packed a Delray Beach community meeting Friday today, with many residents challenging an already approved Islamic Center and school project in Palm Beach County. Now, I saw a map the other day that my wife showed me. These mosques and school centers and facilities are popping up all over Florida. And on the east coast of Florida, all over Palm Beach and working their way right up the coast. And they are targeting areas of significant Jewish populations, especially Orthodox Jews. It's all strategic. The money is being laundered through one LLC after another, some in Florida, some in Montana, to conceal the real source of the money. But it's enormous sums of money coming in and buying 4 acres here and 5 acres there. And then the construction sites and what they're building. And people at the event were demanding answers. One speaker demanded answers. Will there be an amplified outdoor call to prayer? You know, like they do in New York and Chicago. Will surrounding neighborhoods hear it 5 times a day? Who's financing this project? Where's the money coming from? And what security review has been conducted? The crowd also pressed officials over possible extremist ties and who controls the organization. The project had previously received county approval. Friday's gathering was a community meeting, not a commission vote. Yeah, because it wasn't adequately communicated to the community. This is happening now all over Florida, all over the east and west coast of Florida, in some of the most pristine areas where there are heavy Jewish populations, in other areas where there are heavy Christian populations with large churches. And these mosques are being placed strategically, like they are in Texas, in Plano, Texas, Republican area, the massive epic center there. In Republican states, to flip Texas, to flip Florida, so we can never win another presidential election. The Democrats are in on it. The Marxists are in on it. They're all in on it. Because it's power, baby. That's all that matters. That's all that matters. And you and I, we're the bulwark here. We can't rely on the rhinos. We can't rely on the woke Reich neo-fascists who are kissing the ass of the monarchs in the Middle East and the Arabs in the Middle East as they trash Netanyahu and they trash we constitutional conservatives. They talk about globalism while their hands in the pot of foreign dictators. Yep. Unbelievable, really. The people in Delray in that area, God bless you and congratulations for being patriots. If you don't stand up for your own community, it's not going to fly. That is, patriotism's not going to work because you're not heard from it. And these
3: Please stand by. We're interrupting our scheduled program for a special Callow presentation.
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6: 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Well, the regular season is now in the full swing, and the Stampede have made a short drive down I-29 to Sioux City, where they get set to face the Musketeers in the first of two games with their rivals this weekend. Tomorrow night, the Stampede will raise their Clark Cup banner and square off in Game 2 of this weekend series at the Premier Center. The Stampede are coming off a weekend split in Kearney, Nebraska last weekend against the Tri-City Storm. After a 5-2 setback against the Storm, Sioux Falls looked for revenge on Saturday. After a dominating start in which they outshot the Storm 10-0, it was Tri-City that would skate off with a 2-0 lead after one for the second straight night. The Herd would trail 3-1 entering the third period, and it looked as though the Herd may get swept away. But Stampede fans were delighted when the Stampede turned on the goal switch in the third. The Herd pulled within a goal just 1:52 into the third when they were finally able to get a goal on the power play. Sioux Falls would tie the game at the 8:30 mark when Rylan Rooney tallied his first of the season. 58 seconds later than that, the Stampede took their first lead of the weekend when Ryder Betzold found the back of the net, and just like that, the Herd had a 4-3 lead. It would remain that way until the final 4 minutes of regulation when the Herd would get another big goal off the stick of Rooney again on this nice play.
7: They'll get it freed, and here's Davis by himself, one-on-one. Davis now, Rooney coming into the mix over the line. He's got Zitzman, two, sends it to Rooney, shoots, he scores! Rylan Rooney, his second of the night, and the Stampede extend the lead. It's 5-3. With 3:22 to go here in the third period, yeah, baby!
6: The Herd would add an empty net goal from Betzold for his second of the night and ended up cruising to a 6-3 victory, scoring 5 unanswered goals. The win improved the Herd's record to 3-1-0 as they get set for their first rivalry series against Sioux City. As for the Muskies, they suffered back-to-back losses on home ice last weekend. On Saturday night for their home opener, the defense was tight, but they couldn't muster much offense and fell to the Lincoln Stars 2-0. On Sunday, Sioux City looked a little sleepy and fell behind 3-1 to the Cedar Rapids Rough Riders in the first. And they were never able to recover, falling 5-2 to fall 1-3-0 on the season. Since scoring 8 goals in their first game against the Green Bay Gamblers, Sioux City has scored just 4 goals in their last 3 games combined. For a complete preview of tonight's game, we will send it out to the voice of the Stampede, Jim Olander, in just a moment. But first, let's look at what else is going on around the USHL. Fargo has made the long trip out to Youngstown, Ohio, where they are getting set to open a weekend series against the Phantoms. Meanwhile, in Muskegon, the Lumberjacks host Madison. Dubuque travels to Waterloo while Cedar Rapids plays host to Chicago, while Des Moines entertains Omaha and Tri-City pays visit to Lincoln. I shall keep you posted on that, plus the latest from the NHL, college hockey, Major League Baseball divisional round previews, and of course, the latest sports headlines. Everything you need to know, we've got you covered here. We'll take a break, but stay with us as more Sioux Falls Stampede hockey is coming up right here on your home for the herd. Kello News Talk 1320 and 1079 FM.
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0: Yes, the gentle string of those guitars, the Moog synthesizer building behind us, leading us to a night of anticipation as we anticipate the Stampede hopefully getting another win on their march to a repeat championship. And who better to tell us than the man on a mission, the man of the hour, your friend and mine, Jim Olander. Jim, let us know how things are going to happen tonight.
1: All right, thank you very much, Rich. Welcome inside the Tyson Event Center here in Sioux City, Iowa. We're getting ready for another exciting contest between the Stampede and the Sioux City Musketeers. It is the Willikers pregame show. Willikers, wonderful location in Sioux Falls. In fact, it is Sioux Falls' largest liquor shop with over 8,000 varieties of wine, spirits, beer, and more. Unlike anything you've seen before, they have an extensive selection of craft beer, a walk-in wine bar for tasting, and that is Willikers in Sioux Falls. If you haven't been, you need to be there and go to willikers.com. All right, here the Stampede getting ready for the first of two against the Musketeers. As Rich had said to you earlier, the Stampede getting ready as they are coming off a split weekend. They are coming off a split weekend in Tri-City against the Storm. A loss on Friday. Again, conditions there, let's be honest, were not ideal, but the Stampede were able to power through that third period. Five unanswered goals in the third period gives the Stampede the win on Saturday night. Ryder Betzold and Rylan Rooney get two goals apiece in the victory. And Sioux Falls, we'll talk to Coach Crothers about it coming up, but that's a big win. You 3-1 versus being 2-2 and getting a split on the weekend versus being swept. A lot of big differences. Stampede very satisfied with that. And now have the task here of getting ready against a Musketeers team that they saw just a few weeks ago in the preseason. The first game got very heated. We'll see how much that carries over into tonight's contest. But the Musketeers are 1-3 to start the year. In fact, Sioux City, they won their first game of the season at the Fall Classic 8-3. But since then, have dropped two games to Cedar Rapids, losing at the Fall Classic 4-2. And then they lost last Sunday here to Cedar Rapids by a final score of 5-2. Mixed in there, a 2-0 loss in their home opener last weekend against the Lincoln Stars. So they're a young team. They're got some talent. They've kind of been up and down, obviously, in the scoring sheet. Stampede have had some success here. They're going to try to hopefully continue that here tonight and try to set the tone, because obviously tomorrow night will be an emotional night for the Stampede. And I think the challenge here for them is you can't overlook what's coming up tomorrow. You can't overlook tonight, because it is going to be important that you're ready to go and that you play well. And the Stampede will get ready for a fun day of festivities. We'll talk much more about that coming up. But the Stampede right now have to focus here on tonight's contest against the Musketeers and try and improve on that 3-1 record. Last several seasons, the Stampede have been very successful against Sioux City. In fact, as we look at the last 5 years between these two teams, the Stampede are 20-13-3 against the Musketeers. Last season, the Herd were 7-2-0. Stampede over the last 5 years here with several victories in Sioux City. So it's a big rivalry. It's a big night. Stampede hoping to get off on the right foot tonight against the Musketeers. We're just getting the Willikers pregame show started. Stay with us, though, out of this little timeout break here, as you'll hear from some of our corporate partners that support Sioux Falls Stampede hockey. We will go downstairs. We'll talk to the head coach of the Stampede, Ryan Crothers. He'll join us. We'll talk to Coach Crothers about the split last weekend and look ahead here to this matchup tonight. How do the Stampede match up? What are the expectations? We'll find out when we talk to the coach when we return, as you are listening to the Willikers pregame show on Stampede Hockey on your home for the Herd, Keller News Talk, 1320, 107.9.
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1: Welcome back to the Tyson Event Center here in Sioux City. More of the Willikers pregame show as we're getting ready tonight. It's the I-29 rivalry, the Stampede, and the Sioux City Musketeers. And time now for a conversation with the head coach of the Stampede, Ryan Crothers. And coach, a split last weekend in Kearney. Obviously, we talked about kind of some tough conditions you had to battle through, well, both nights, but especially on Friday. But Saturday, obviously, 3-1 deficit going into the third, 5 goals in the third period. Certainly an impressive performance, a nice come-from-behind win for the club.
4: Yeah, certainly a step in the right direction for this group. Kind of been waiting for that offense to come. We talked about a few of those guys that produced, you know, Rooney, Betzel, those guys kind of waiting for them to pop, and they did. And it was great. You know, you're down by two on the road going into the third period. That's a tough task, and kind of put ourselves behind the eight ball. But, you know, you reflect back, and I thought our first period was really good on Saturday night. We just come out of there, we're down, you know, losing 2-0 or whatever it is. But our guys fought back. We were able to finally get a power play goal. Our PK continued to do an excellent job. And it's hard to win in this league, especially on the road, and to go into that building in those conditions.

0: You go to the showcase, you go 2-0. It's kind of a false sense of reality that it's just a zoo there, and you get out of there with two wins and you don't even know what happened. But then to rebound, have that third period that we had, and we definitely carried momentum into the week. I thought this week of practice, we saw a ton of growth, a ton of improvements in a lot of facets of our game, and now we get to test it against a really good team.
1: You talked about the special teams, obviously. Again, it's early. Power play, obviously, has struggled here early on. You did get a power play goal. I thought it actually started to look a little bit better as the game went on, especially on Saturday. And penalty kill on the flip side has been very strong.
0: Yeah, I think, you know, I take full responsibility for the power play. It's one of those things, and if you look traditionally since I've been here, the power play has struggled early in the season and then gets better and usually ends up somewhere around the top. And that's something that I got to do better next season when we get into it is power play. And, you know, because you recruit these kids and they've all been power play guys and they all think they're the half wall guy or they all think they're the bumper or the quarterback. And I think I just got to be, you know, a little bit more firm with the power play early. And I think, I don't want to say false promises, but some guys, they got to earn it a little bit more than it just being given to them. And I think we started to see that when you look at the units that rolled out there on Saturday, especially the second half of that game, it was earned, not given. And maybe we've given power play opportunity to guys a little bit too soon and they need to earn it. So I'm hoping that we can continue to build off of that. And you know, what can you say about the PK? It's been excellent, 100%. I mean, I know they scored the one. We just stepped out of the box, but it's been really good. And Sioux City traditionally has the top power play in the league, so the special teams is going to be a big part of this weekend.
1: How do you, when you work on special teams, I know you guys are working on them, what can you do in practice? Because I always think, especially early, I just think it's so difficult to be able to manage and really get better until you get into those game situations.
0: Yeah, you got to find chemistry. And, like, for me with the power play, you know, I reflected back on last year, like, when did our power play take off and what did we do? Well, what I looked for there was pairs. You want to find pairs of guys that have some chemistry and can feed off of each other. Like, you know, Zoko Macrina last year is a good example. You know, Solomon was excellent, you know, with Prunty. Like, those two found each other. They want to kill each other sometimes, but it worked. So for me this week, it was about finding some pairs that work together so we could run a power play through that pair and then build off of it. And I think I like some of the looks we saw this week in practice. And then, like, special teams is a confidence thing, right? You get a couple power play goals, all of a sudden you feel like you're on top of the world. But when you don't score, then you start to press and you start to force things. And I think if you looked at the struggles we've had up to this point, we've been trying to force plays through sticks, like things we talked about and showed, but you start to panic and get nervous and you start to force plays and it just doesn't work. So it's a process. And like I said, I liked our looks. I think we found a few pairs that are going to be successful. And I think we'll get a lot of opportunities this weekend.
1: All right, you got Sioux City for two games this weekend. Obviously, big rivalry that was on display just a couple weeks ago in the preseason. I know it's just that, though, and both teams kind of, you know, had different personnel out there. A lot of the players not even here still. So what, if anything, can you take from that, or do you just kind of scratch that and look ahead to what's happened of late?
0: No, I think you could take a little bit from everything and learn. I mean, obviously, it's not, you know, indicative of the lineups we're going to see. Like you said, I think they rolled out their, you know, B team on the second night, and we rolled out our A team, and no knock on the players, but it's just the reality. Like you said, those guys aren't here anymore. But you know what? With our quote-unquote B team, it was a one-goal game, and we fought hard, and then I think the next night, you know, we did a good job. But I think you just look for things that are going to make you successful against certain opponents. This is a team that, you know, they want to be in your face. They want to be physical. They want to get chippy, and that's what they're going to do to try and get you off your game and play their game. And for us, you know, we have to keep our composure and keep our discipline, and hopefully our power play wakes up, because I think we're going to get opportunities if they want to play that way. So I think discipline becomes a factor. Like I said, they're always good on special teams, though. Their power play has a lot of different looks, so I think our PK will really get tested. And they're well coached. I mean, their structure is pretty defined, and it'll be a great test for our guys.
1: All right, coach, as always, appreciate the time. Best of luck to the Stampede tonight. Let's go get them.
0: Thanks a lot, Jim.
1: That was head coach Ryan Crothers joining us here on the Willikers pregame show. Stick around. More pregame coverage ahead when we return. We'll take a look at those starting lineups, and we'll drop the puck. It's just moments away. It's the Stampede and the Musketeers. It's live right here on your home for the herd. Kello News Talk, 1320, 107.9.
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